0: On the site, New Yorkers should expect significant traffic and pedestrian restrictions throughout Lower Manhattan.
1: Police Commissioner Jessica Tisch is urging those who haven't been invited to the remembrance ceremony to stay away. Four former presidents are due to attend: Joe Biden, Barack Obama, Bill Clinton, and George W. Bush, plus Vice President J.D. Vance. President Trump has chosen to attend a ceremony at the Pentagon, which was also attacked that day. Conservative activist Charlie Kirk was fatally shot on September 10th of last year while speaking at Utah Valley University. One year later, a statue of Kirk has been put up in New York City's Times Square.
2: He stood for something and he tried, and I want to be like that, and so do you, and so does somebody else, so that's great. And I'm glad to see that he's getting honorable tribute.
1: Kirk's organization, Turning Point USA, is hosting a memorial tonight on campus at the Utah University's basketball arena. The first wrongful death lawsuit has been filed against Sunday's deadly Amazon cargo jet crash at Miami International Airport. It accuses Amazon and the pilots of extreme negligence.
3: It appears that the runway was grossly overshot. A very difficult landing was attempted. The go-around procedures were not followed, and we believe that this tragedy stems from a systematic chain of events going all the way up.
1: That's Mike Morgan, who represents the widow of one of the five airport cleaning crew members who were killed when the plane hit their van. And yet another development in the Gilgo Beach murders. Convicted serial killer Rex Huberman's been caught for smuggling and drugs inside the prison. This is the Worldwide News Network.
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1: Another school year is underway for New York City public school kids.
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6: It's Schoolhouse Rocket, the chip on the block.
1: There are new AI restrictions in place. In fact, students are banned from using it until high school. And the bell-to-bell cell phone ban remains after educators deemed the policy to be a success last year. Following the fatal capsizing of a boat near the Statue of Liberty, the captain appeared in federal court today. Manuel Hernandez is facing two counts of misconduct and neglect as a captain, resulting in death. A woman and her infant daughter died on August 8th when the capsizing happened. Prosecutors accuse Hernandez of being unlicensed for the tours he gave with an overloaded boat. Prosecutors also say he's in the U.S. illegally and that they will seek to deport him. Filmmaker Deborah Flora is discussing her documentary, 9/11 Remembered, 25 years later. It highlights firsthand accounts of what happened that day and doesn't have a narrator. Flora says her project also includes what America was like the day after.
8: The most important thing I think that we land on at the end is the spirit of 9/12. Just as important was that day after, when everyone in America came together and realized who our enemy was, and it wasn't one another.
1: The film also includes interviews with President Trump, former New York City Mayor Rudy Giuliani, and actor and advocate Gary Sinise. Mostly cloudy skies overnight with a low around 70. Tomorrow looks mostly cloudy through mid-morning, but then the sun comes out with a high near 81. 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
4: 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Tales of the bizarre and extraordinary. 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
9: There are places on Earth where ancient stone seems to whisper a question humanity has never fully answered. High in the Andes of Peru stands the mysterious Gate of the Gods, a massive stone structure carved into the mountainside, appearing almost like a doorway leading nowhere. Local tradition speaks of a sacred gateway, a passage through which extraordinary beings could travel between worlds. But what if this legend is more than symbolism? Across civilizations, stories emerge of celestial visitors descending from the heavens, beings who arrive through gateways, pillars of light, caves, mountains, or mysterious doors between realms. From ancient Mesopotamian traditions to Hindu accounts of celestial vehicles to stories of gods crossing between heaven and earth, the pattern appears to be remarkably persistent. Could these ancient gateways have represented something humanity once understood differently? Some theorists suggest that locations such as the Gate of the Gods may have been perceived as stargates, places where the boundaries between dimensions, worlds, or even distant points in space could somehow be crossed. Of course, there is no scientific evidence proving that all these structures were functioning interdimensional portals, and yet the legend remained. Perhaps the ancients were describing spiritual experiences. Perhaps they were preserving misunderstood natural phenomena. Or perhaps, hidden beneath the language of mythology, is an extraordinary memory of encounters we have only begun to question. What makes these stories so fascinating is not necessarily the claim that portals existed, but the possibility that cultures separated by oceans and thousands of years repeatedly imagined the same impossible idea, a doorway between worlds. And if such a doorway ever exists, where would it lead? To the stars? To another dimension? Or to a reality that we have yet to understand? Maybe the stones are not merely ruins. Maybe they are reminders. Reminders that humanity has always looked toward the unknown, searching a way through. And this echoes in the unknown.
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4: 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Here's Jake Novak.
5: Tesla is going all in on autonomous vehicles with one snazzy, wild, out-of-this-world exception. I'm talking about the next-generation Tesla Roadster, and this could finally be the month that it gets unveiled. There are reports it will include an optional SpaceX package that will include cold gas thrusters and a 0-60 time of less than 1 second. But just be glad there's still one car Elon Musk is still willing to let some of us drive. With Moving America, I'm Jake Novak.
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4: If you missed Dominic Carter, here's what you missed.
7: Supreme Court justices, we see all your calls on Capitol Hill. Justice Barrett, Justice Kagan talking about the threats to justices and that they need more money, in this case $230 million to fund security. This is Justice Barrett.
8: They have required me to, my children, to think about and see things that children should not have to see or think about. One example is when threats to my life were particularly intense a few years ago around the time of the Dobbs leak. My security detail sent me home with a bulletproof vest and I carried it into my house, put it into my bedroom, dropped it down on a table, turned around and my 12-year-old son was standing in the doorway of my bedroom. And he wanted to know what it was and why I had it. And I didn't know how to respond because maybe I lack imagination, but I didn't expect that performing this service was going to put me in the position of explaining to my children what a bulletproof vest was and why I had to wear one. It's also been reported in the news that roughly 6 weeks ago, I was the victim of a swatting incident. At that point, one of my teenage sons opened the door to go out with friends and saw in our street, it was full of police cars, who had responded to a false report of gunshots and raised voices in my home.
7: And so there you have it. The justice, we'll hear Justice Kagan a bit later. The owner of this network, John Catsimatidis, appearing on the morning show here in New York with Sid Rosenberg, discussing that highly controversial immigrant enclave map that Mayor Mamdani put forth and says changes are coming.
9: You know, they can't torture us. You know why?
10: Why?
9: We don't give a crap. You know, I mean, you know what happens? The Jews care the most.
10: We
9: the
10: do.
9: Italians
10: because
9: care
10: we
9: a lot.
10: Take the biggest beating. That's why.
9: But you know why? But then they give you a bigger beating.
10: I know.
9: Because when they see you react, they laugh. Let's beat him up some more.
10: I know. You learn about that.
9: You want to beat up me, Astoria? I don't give a crap.
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0: 3 to 6 p.m. when three lucky winners will be announced every 30 minutes to win $1,500 cash. Don't miss our $60,000 cash clock blitz drawing where Long Island wins at Jake's 58 Casino Hotel.
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3: The state of New York is sending out rebate checks to millions of New Yorkers. Natalie Migliori reports.
4: Governor Hochul says the state started mailing out checks to more than 8 million eligible New Yorkers this week. What's been dubbed the power checks are part of the energy affordability package that includes a one-time utility relief check, costing the state a total of more than $1 billion. Joint filers who make under $150,000 are eligible for $200, while single filers with the same income are eligible for $100.
3: Former New York City Mayor Rudy Giuliani is responding to newly released documents showing air quality in Lower Manhattan in the months after the 9/11 terror attacks was not safe.
5: Firefighter union heads and Mayor Zoran Mamdani criticized past mayor administrations for not disclosing air quality data around Ground Zero. Giuliani's administration was in charge at the time of the attacks. Ted Goodman, a spokesperson for Giuliani, says the EPA declared the air safe but then later apologized, saying it did the best it could with the knowledge available at the time. Goodman went on to accuse Mamdani of trying to score political points and trying to blame local officials rather than radical Islam, he says, for 9/11. In New York, I'm Scott Pringle.
3: A pilot practicing for an air show has been forced to make an emergency landing in a parking lot at the Robert Moses State Park.
6: The pilot, David Windmiller, says the engine of the Edge 540 died midair around 9:30 a.m.
7: You just keep calm and you make logical decisions, and that's what you need to do in order to stay safe.
6: The 62-year-old stunt and air show pilot said he knew he could glide for a while without the propeller turning, but had only 40 seconds to find a place to land. He found an empty parking lot at Robert Moses State Park and touched down without a problem. In New York, I'm Lisa Salvati.
3: And that's the news for Long Island on WLIR, Long Island's most listened to radio station. I'm John Terrett.
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9: NFL regular season has kicked off, which always inspires Billboard to look at the biggest shows at each of the 30 NFL stadiums.
10: No shock, number one was Beyonce. I can see you. All led by an over $70 million run at MetLife Stadium, bringing her total to about $376 million. George Strait was a distant second at almost $185 million. And BTS was third with over $174 million at their stadium tours. And while they don't rank as high as Queen Bee, Zach Bryan, Metallica, and Luke Combs also showed up repeatedly on the list among the biggest NFL stadium earners. Cooper Lawrence, Worldwide News Network.
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1: 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Where's Roger Stone?
0: Here's Roger Stone.
2: Welcome back into the Stone Zone. I haven't been able to peel my eyes from the midterm Republican convention going on in Dallas. It really breaks my heart, but family reasons I can't be there. The first Republican convention I've missed since 1964. Democrat U.S. Senator John Fetterman from Pennsylvania made a shocking appearance at the Republican midterm convention, addressing it by video to introduce his colleague, Republican Senator Dave McCormick. Fetterman called himself a common sense Democrat, said he would stand with America and reject socialism, and praised McCormick as a friend and a partner.

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3: I'm Lisa Ritchie. Speakers on the second night of the GOP convention in Texas stressed the urgency of keeping control of Congress. Worldwide News Network's Bill Rakoff is in Dallas.
4: House Speaker Mike Johnson said that the very future of the United States is at stake in the midterms.
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4: 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Bill Rakoff, Worldwide News Network, at the 2026 Republican Convention in Dallas.
3: News Nation's Robert Sherman held an exclusive phone call with President Trump today revolving around the war in Iran.
7: How long this is all expected to go? We asked the president that, as currently the focus is on squeezing Iran economically through the blockade, through economic D-Day. How can Iran hold out through the elections with all these policies and effects? And he said, I don't know that they're going to be able to hold out, but it'll get settled after the elections, or maybe sooner, but it'll get settled right after the election. He said that was his prediction, putting a November timeline onto this fight that first kicked off in late February.
3: The president said oil and gas prices will fall dramatically when the war ends. Tomorrow marks the 25th anniversary of the 9/11 terrorist attacks in New York City, Shanksville, Pennsylvania, and the Pentagon. Jennifer McNamara is the widow of FDNY firefighter John McNamara, and she runs the Johnny Mac Foundation.
8: It's for sure a great responsibility. Sometimes, if I'm being completely raw and honest, sometimes it does feel very heavy. Sometimes I forget, you know, that I'm a person outside of being John's wife, John's widow.
3: She promised John before he died from Ground Zero related cancer that she would fulfill his final wishes, including building a community center for young people. And today's the one-year anniversary of the shooting death of conservative activist and Turning Point USA co-founder Charlie Kirk at Utah Valley University. News Nation's Brian Enden is on the university's campus.
9: People have been coming out today with sidewalk chalk. We love you, Charlie. USA, well done, Charlie. Just writing messages to him. A lot of the people who are here were actually at the event when it happened, so you can imagine it's emotional for them. I talked to a man named Elliot, who I actually met hours after Charlie Kirk was shot when I first got here, and I reconnected with him today.
3: This is the Worldwide News Network.
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3: Former New York City Mayor Rudy Giuliani is responding to newly released documents showing air quality in Lower Manhattan in the months after the 9/11 terror attacks was not safe. Firefighter union heads, as well as Mayor Zoran Mamdani, criticized past mayor administrations for not disclosing air quality data. Ted Goodman, a spokesperson for Giuliani, says the EPA declared the air safe, but then later apologized, saying it did the best it could with the knowledge available at the time. Goodman went on to accuse Mamdani of trying to score political points and trying to blame local officials rather than radical Islam for 9/11. City of Newark officials are celebrating the opening of five new community grocery stores. Mayor Ross Baraka is helping to cut the ribbon at one of the locations on New Street. Baraka says these now established community grocery stores will allow Newark residents to purchase a full range of food and home supplies at a price that's 30% below wholesale cost. His office notes the stores give residents easier access to affordable nutrition in a city where more than half of residents live in areas known as food deserts. In sports, Giants head coach John Harbaugh is making it clear he won't be giving away any of the team's secrets during press briefings with reporters. That's to say, he won't overshare when chatting with the media.
10: I'm not going to tell you what package we have in. I'm not going to tell you what plays we're running. I'm not going to tell you any of that, because when you know, the Cowboys know.
3: Harbaugh is entering his first season leading the Giants, following 18 seasons as the head coach of the Baltimore Ravens. He hopes Big Blue can upset the rival Dallas Cowboys at home on Sunday night. The Jets, they'll be on the road to start the season, playing the Titans in Nashville. I'm Lisa Ritchie for 77 WABC News.
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11: You voted for this guy, you got what you deserve. I get those on my accounts every day in big numbers. First of all, again, I'm talking to a computer, a bot, but I didn't vote for this guy. And they try to say that like 40% of Jews, that's not right. That is way overblown. I mean, look, if one Jew voted for this guy, that's way too many. You should be ashamed of yourself and honestly convert. Any Jew that voted for Brad Lander, this piece of garbage lowlife, any Jew that voted for Mamdani should just convert. Do us all a favor, the real Jews, and leave, okay? But they tend to exaggerate that number, no? I think you know that.
12: Yeah.
11: Maybe it's like 20%, which again is still way too high, but I don't know. I'm at a loss for words, and I'm a radio guy. 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Freezing rents, you know what that's going to do? 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Making people like Ken Griffin spend money in Miami. Taxing. That nonsense budget where he got bailed out by the governor that doesn't give one penny to the cops. Or, God forbid, at a fifth firefighter. Forgetting about all that. He has found a way in less than 6 months to say something nasty about just about every ethnic group in the city.
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3: And welcome back, everybody, on this Thursday night, September 10th. So we have two anniversaries that shouldn't be called anniversaries back to back, because anniversary, of course, has such a positive connotation, right? Wedding anniversary, anniversary of this country. The anniversary of Charlie Kirk's death, I don't think anniversary really applies here. It's a tragedy, and that's exactly what it was at Utah Valley University on that September 10th. Unfortunately, we live in a time now where everybody is a photojournalist, because there are literally billions of phones that are out there that have cameras on them. You could film things anytime, anywhere, and not just film them, but broadcast them to the world immediately through various social media outlets, whether it's YouTube, whether it's TikTok, Facebook, X, and so on. And Charlie was gunned down one single shot to the neck. I still see it in my head. I wish I never watched that video. It's just so horrible, especially when, you know, I'm not going to say that Charlie Kirk and I were good friends by any way, but every time I saw Charlie, and it was on several occasions. Charlie was out in Arizona primarily, and obviously I'm in New Jersey. But once in a while, I'd run into him either in Washington at Fox or New York at Fox, and you have what's called the green room conversation before you go on. And they're always very cordial, and I always found him to be impossibly engaging, good-looking guy, tall, annoyingly tall for a 5'9 guy like me. And I'd say that to him, so I could say this. But overall, I said at one point to no one in particular that I think that guy could be president one day. And I'm not saying that because Charlie obviously passed a year ago and you want to say nice things about good people. Like I did say that well before this ever happened, because, boy, he had the principles. His wife still does, obviously, and hopefully that's passed along to his children. But this was somebody who knew how to make an argument and knew how to be engaging and knew how to use humor, which is important, because you want to be authentic, right? And you want people to be able to relate to you. And you look at all the factors that he had, and then you remember how young he was, just in his early 30s, when he was gunned down like that. The runway, kind of like J.D. Vance, in a sense, was endless. And if he decided to go into politics one day and won a Senate seat, like J.D. did, first time in, remember, Vance didn't run for Congress. Vance didn't run for city council. He went right to the Senate in Ohio and then became the vice president and now is the odds-on favorite to be the nominee on the Republican side if he decides to run, as we've talked about here 100 times before. If he doesn't run, then it's Marco Rubio's. And I'm sorry to go off on a little bit of a tangent here, but there's, and I'm going to bring up Ted Cruz in a moment. Ted Cruz also is strongly considering another run for president. And I think Ted Cruz would be an excellent president. I think he's like Charlie in the sense where he's very principled, sticks to that, knows how to make an argument, certainly. But since he's outside the Trump ecosystem, in other words, the Trump ecosystem is his vice president. It's his secretary of state, the people with him on a daily basis. It's going to either be Vance or Rubio. And if Vance decides not to run, then Rubio will run, obviously, and therefore Trump will endorse him. If Vance decides to run and Rubio says, okay, I'll be your vice president, because that's the way it works. VPs usually become the nominee, invariably, whether we're talking about Nixon after Eisenhower, whether we're talking about, boy, several, right? We had George H.W. Bush after Reagan. We had Gore after Clinton. I could go on. But the point is that in the end, I think it's Trump's to decide, and it's going to be one of those two people. I can't see him just going outside the box completely and endorsing Ted Cruz. And without an endorsement from Trump, then therefore Cruz doesn't get the nomination. Even if you think that he is the best candidate, that's just the way it's going to work. Ask people that liked Ron DeSantis back in 2024. But to go back to Charlie, you know, for a moment, he had the chops. He had the drive. That's certainly for sure. Think about what he did. Age 18, smart kid, decides to start this movement called Turning Point USA. And just a couple of years later, has millions of members. Millions. And everywhere he went, every debate he did was must-see TV, even if TV was social media TV. Didn't matter. Every campus he went to, you didn't have to worry about, oh boy, you think people are going to show up? So I think in the end, Charlie probably would have progressed to saying, okay, I can make more of a difference in power. And if he ran for president, he would be a very tough out We'll put it that way. Maybe that's why they took him out, or at least this transgender-loving person named Tyler Robinson, which, again, don't listen to Candace Owens or Tucker Carlson when, well, you know, maybe he didn't do it, despite the fact that he basically confessed to it. His DNA is everywhere. It's on the bullets. There's video of him. Please, let's use logic, if that still exists in this world when it comes to things like that. Thank you. Anyway, before we get to everything that happened in Dallas, and that's still happening in Dallas as we speak, this mini RNC, this convention, which, like I said this on Fox, right? And people say, oh, you never criticize Trump. You never criticize Republicans. Oh, yes, I do. And in this case, this was bad timing to do this on the Wednesday and Thursday after Labor Day, only because I know numbers, I know ratings, I know viewership. And believe me, when you go up against the opener for the NFL, which you say, who cares, Seahawks, Patriots, well, that is a Super Bowl rematch, and I guarantee you when the numbers come out, which will be tomorrow, and I'll be happy to share them, 30, 35 million people watch that on NBC. Those are the type of numbers you get for a State of the Union address, which the difference there is that the State of the Union is carried by something like 16 networks, and on one network, you'll get a $30, $35 million viewership number, which morphs the World Series, right? Game 7 of the World Series didn't have a number like that. So you don't want to go up against that as counter-programming, especially when you're targeting younger men who love the NFL. Then, you know, to a smaller extent, the U.S. Open on top of that. Like, bad week to do this. Pick another week, maybe week 2 of the NFL, when you're not getting a game on a Wednesday, for example, when no one really cares about the Thursday game, relatively. So the scheduling, not quite great. But then again, when you think about it more, it's all about the social media clips afterwards and what goes viral and what doesn't, instead of what people are watching live. So it's not, I'm not saying it's a deal breaker as far as when they had this, but I would have done it a different day. Anyway, here's Tucker Carlson on why people should not vote for Republicans. So now Tucker's gone from being 100% in on being a Republican, bow tie and all, going back 20 years, to don't vote for the Republican Party, because Ted Cruz, who he hates, was asked to do this. And cut number one, go.
1: How many people, how many Republican primary voters in this last election, 2024, would have imagined that less than 2 years into his term, Donald Trump would be asking Ted Cruz to speak at his convention? That Ted Cruz would be the voice of the Trump administration and the Republican
3: Party.
1: It's not.
3: What are you talking about?
1: In addition to his many other titles, Donald Trump is the head of the Republican Party. And of course, he has veto power over the speaker's list. He can have anyone he wants or no one at all. And he chose Ted Cruz.
3: As if Ted Cruz was, let's see, there are three speakers. It's Trump, J.D. Vance, and Ted Cruz. No, there are literally dozens of speakers. And Ted Cruz, I don't know, Tucker, at last check, is a senator from Texas. This convention is being held in Texas. There's a very big Senate race going on in, fill in the blank, Texas. So maybe you want your senator from Texas to speak at that convention. Oh, man. This guy, I don't know what happened to him. I swear to you, I don't. And more people that you talk to will say the same thing, that they were 100% pro-Tucker. That he, some people think, hey, he could run for president. The difference between Charlie Kirk and Tucker Carlson, of course, is that Charlie Kirk had morals and integrity. Tucker Carlson will just lie with impunity, complete and total. Remember when the New York Times interviewed him, and the interviewer says, you called Trump the Antichrist. Do you still believe that? And Tucker said, those words never left my mouth. The interviewer plays a clip of Tucker literally calling Trump the Antichrist, like verbatim. And then Tucker says, I don't know where you got that from, but those words never left my lips. So even when presented with actual clips of himself saying something, he still says it doesn't happen. Charlie would never do that. He'd take the L, I guess, but it rarely happened. So now, because Ted Cruz spoke at the Republican mini convention in Texas, the senator from Texas, then therefore don't vote for Republicans at all. I guess it gets clicks. I guess there's some faction of people out there that are anti so-called rhino, whatever that is, right? Republican in name only, as if Ted Cruz is that, as if Donald Trump is that. Because I guess being anti-Trump gets you enough clicks and attention that keeps you relevant. But I'll tell you this. Ever since this guy was let go from Fox News, he is begging for relevancy. Begging for relevancy. Because once you leave, you're never quite a part of the conversation in driving the political conversation and being relevant. You could tell me all you like until the cows come home about how many YouTube clicks you got and how many likes you got on TikTok. It doesn't matter. Once you're out of Fox, then suddenly you are begging for the attention that you drew at Fox when you would say even something within a 20-second clip. I know this completely and totally. I've been on all the networks. MS Now, CNN, Fox News. I know when I was on CNN, granted that was 10 years ago. I wasn't an employee, but I was booked a heck of a lot. Or MS Now, you leave the building, and then sometimes your notifications on Twitter like blow up, right? Never did with those two networks. I do something on Jesse Waters. If I do something on the Big Weekend Show, Hannity, Fox and Friends, Outnumbered, America's Newsroom, America Reports, those notifications start popping up in a hurry because people watch the network 4 or 5 times more than other networks, and certainly more than podcasts and YouTube videos, which, despite those inflated numbers that you see, as if like it's bigger than the Super Bowl, yeah, it's a very, very niche crowd. All right, definitely a tangent there for me. Anyway, let's go to Cut 10, shall we? Because here we are with Donald Trump talking about Ken Paxton. Ken Paxton running against James Tallarico in Texas. I interviewed Paxton over the weekend on Fox, as a matter of fact. And he doesn't seem to have any interest in courting John Cornyn voters, which is a very bad idea considering how contentious that primary was. And he's going to need every vote to win that, which is incredible to think of when you think about the fact that Donald Trump won Texas by 14 points. That's quite the 2-touchdown lead you got to give up to lose Texas. Anyway, here's Trump on Paxton. And it sounds like he's insulting him at first. It's more of a roast before he gets to the actual, you know, compliment at the end. Cut number 11, go.
2: He may not dress right. He may not talk exactly perfectly. And he may not be the best looking guy I've ever seen. But you know what he is? He's the greatest attorney general in America. And he deserves to be your next senator. Sorry, Ken. Where the hell is he? I'm so sorry. He'll never speak to me again, but that's okay. We have to.
3: And there you go. So, again, that race, I cannot get by the fact that Trump won by 14 points, and that's just not going to be erased automatically by James Tallarico, of all people. We're going to play more of what he has to say and how he's backtracking completely and totally on basically everything. You're going to want to hear this. Plus, our birthday of the day. Let's just say this guy got a bad rap here in New York despite beating the Mick in 1961. All right, I gave it away. Back with more in a moment.
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8: Celebrating 250 years of America, highlighting moments in history. Here's Jake Novak.
9: June 8th, 1966. After years of brutal competition for TV deals, top draft picks, and cultural dominance, the NFL and the AFL decide to merge. That merger included the decision to immediately arrange a new world championship game between that upcoming season's NFL and AFL champions. That game would eventually be dubbed the Super Bowl, bordering on an addiction that cuts through every demographic. And that's history.
8: If you missed Rita Cosby, here's what you missed.
10: And I think this will be the demise of the Democratic Party, because I think the Democrats are too afraid to take them on. And you've seen this strength from so many of them. And in fact, even in Maine, where you got Graham Plattner, the guy with the big Nazi tattoo, and that was such a disaster. But you've got them saying up there, well, we need someone like Graham, minus the tattoo, minus the allegations of rape, minus the allegations of physical assault. We need someone nice and wonderful like Graham Plattner with his views that were so extreme democratic socialists, that we need someone like that, because he did get 72% of the vote in the primaries. I mean, that's a sad testament, and Maine is such a beautiful, great state. Wake up, Mainers. You deserve so much better. And he's not alone. You got this guy, Abdul El-Sayed. He is running in the Michigan Senate primary. And Abdul El-Sayed is running against Mike Turner, a very common sense, normal guy. Abdul El-Sayed does have a primary. The primary, I believe, is coming up August 4th. And so there's a lot on the hopper there. And Abdul El-Sayed, talk about an extreme. First of all, he hangs around with Hassan Piker. That's the guy who said that America deserved 9/11. And then he's hanging around with all these other kind of questionable characters in Dearborn, Michigan. And if this does not embody the radical democratic socialists of America, I don't know what does. Listen to Abdul El-Sayed not that long ago, where he actually poses the question, do we really need cops? I kid you not. This is what he said. Take a listen. In his own words.
11: Do police really need to use guns? Do we need as much of a police force? And so if we ask ourselves about how we spend money in the public, where that money goes, where it comes from, we need to make a lot better decisions about investing in the things that root out poverty rather than investing in policing poverty. And we need to understand that these are racialized questions because of systemic racism. When we make a choice to invest in policing in a majority black community rather than to invest in public schools, that choice is influenced by systemic racism.
10: So, do we need guns? That was the focus of his questions. Do we need guns for police? Police are supposed to give them a piece of candy?
8: Rita Cosby, weeknights at 10.
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3: All right, everybody, it's time for our birthday of the day. And he would have been 92 years old today. And that, of course, is Roger Maris, number 9. His number retired, along with every actual... I've done this before. It's a great trivia thing to do with your friends who claim to be great Yankee fans. Ask them to name every Yankee number that was retired from 1 through 10. All right, I'll do it right now off the top of my head. 1 was obviously Billy Martin. That's a hard one, actually. 2, Derek Jeter, which didn't happen too long ago. 3, I'm not even going to say it. All right, there's a candy bar named after him, we'll put it that way. 4, Lou Gehrig. 5, Joe D. 6, I'll go back to that one in a second because that is what trips everybody up. 7, the Mick. 8, Barra. 9, Maris. And 10, Rizzuto. All right, so 6. Who could 6 be? Wasn't a player for the Yankees. All right, gave it away, Joe Torre. So anyway, play that game with people sometime, and that's always a fun one. Anyway, Roger Maris, 92 years old today. Here is the call by the aforementioned Phil Rizzuto. Final game of the season. He breaks the Babe's record with the asterisk we'll talk about in a moment. Cut number 8, go.
7: There it is. $5,000, and here is the fellow with 61. You're seeing a lot today.
3: And there it is, everybody. So $5,000, Roger Maris. And by the way, I screwed that up completely. I watched the Billy Crystal movie, 61, and apparently Rizzuto was on the call. Like, holy cow, he did it. And there, that was Mel Allen, completely and totally. But anyway, Sal Durante is the one who caught Roger Maris's record-breaking 61st home run, and apparently was given $5,000 for it. So, but I don't want to go off on a tangent. I guess the question is, all these years later, if they played more games in 1961 than they did when Ruth had 60 home runs way, way back when, then therefore does the record count if the player that beat him had more games to do it? And, by the way, was much more comfortable in terms of travel than Babe Ruth, for example. You know, Roger Maris at that point, you know, you get to travel by plane to go to certain games. Again, 1961 wasn't exactly comfortable compared to what our players have today. But I hate to diminish it, but in the end, you look at the facts around Maris and forget the 61 home run season. I mean, of course, don't forget it. But Maris won two consecutive AL MVP awards, 60 and 61, but is only one of 13 players to do so and not be in the Hall of Fame. How is he not in the Hall of Fame? Oh, by the way, had his best career defensive season ever, won a gold glove in 1960. If you have that record, I think that gets you in, right? But that's not the case, unfortunately. Again, watch Billy Crystal's 61. It's just a great movie. It's not The Natural, but it's pretty darn good in Crystal, obviously, with his love of the Yankees. By the way, before we go to break, people always ask, why does Billy Crystal wear a Mets hat in City Slickers when he's the biggest Yankee fan ever? And that's a very good question. Actually, that's my tease right now. Why did Billy Crystal wear a Mets hat in City Slickers when he could have worn a Yankee hat if he's obviously one of the big Yankee fans of all time? We answer that question and so much more when we come back on The Joe Concha Show. Please do stick around. Back with more.
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14: 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The amount of chemicals companies been putting into our food for the last 30 years. Why? They want it to last longer on the shelves. Well, I have to thank President Trump, Secretary Kennedy, and Dr. Oz. They went to war. We're putting chemicals in our food in America. Lately, General Mills, no more dyes in the General Mills cereals. Kellogg's, no more chemicals in our cereals. My favorite, M&M's. 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I'm John Catsimatidis, and that's the Cat's Corner.
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16: President Trump toured the National Medal of Honor Museum in Arlington, Texas today, meeting with several Medal of Honor recipients. He said his desire to have his own medal is just a joke, kind of. He said that he's only kidding and...
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16: President Trump toured the National Medal of Honor Museum in Arlington, Texas today, meeting with several Medal of Honor recipients. He said his desire to have his own medal is just a joke.

0: you guys. But I do think it's time to finish the job. And clearly, I think President Trump is realizing that, too. And also tonight, the unveiling of the socialist agenda, the Democratic socialist agenda. Their phrase is workers deserve more. But if you listen to what they're doing, I don't know how it's helping workers. One of the things they talk about is no police. They talk about no prisons. They talk about no Pentagon. They also talk about no U.S. Senate and no president. This is like chaos central. Total chaos central. How is that helping workers? That's not helping workers. This is like making every community less safe. It's making every American less safe. And the fact that these people are pitching it with a straight face is absolutely shocking to me. And Republicans, I'm a registered independent, guys. Republicans, you better wake up, because you got to use this to your advantage. You can't sit there and assume that everybody out there in the American public understands it and realizes just how nutty and how ludicrous it is and how overreaching it is. You got to get out there and say, is this what you want? There should be these ads all day long, almost these AI ads. Remember what Spencer Pratt did with the AI ad showing what things would look like under Mayor Bass? And then we saw Bruce Blakeman do a similar one with Governor Kathy Hochul. These people have no clue what law and order means, what prosperity and peace means. They don't seem to care, and they don't seem to get it.
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3: I'm Lisa Ritchie. Republican Senator Ted Cruz praised President Trump when he delivered a speech at the Republican National Committee's midterm convention tonight.
4: And on 9/11, could anyone have imagined that Comrade Mondami would be the mayor of New York? The hate that killed Charlie Kirk, that knocked down the Twin Towers, that led to two assassination attempts on President Trump.
3: Firefighters and first responders were on the stage to give a 9/11 tribute tonight as well.
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0: A special mass was held this evening at St. Patrick's Cathedral in New York City for 9/11 survivors and their families. Archbishop Ronald Hicks said,
1: "As tonight we remember and pray for and with those who were lost on September 11th and in the years following from the illnesses related to that day, we join in prayer as one family."
0: Former President Joe Biden was in attendance and received a huge round of applause. He was joined by New York City Mayor Zohran Mamdani and Governor Kathy Hochul. Senate leaders are still mum about the return of long-term Republican Senator Mitch McConnell. More from Worldwide News Network's Bill Rakoff in Dallas.
2: Senator Mitch McConnell has not been on the Senate floor since June 11th, shortly before he took a fall that required the former majority leader to be hospitalized. John Thune is the current Senate majority leader.
3: I talked to him yesterday. Sounded good.
2: Thune says McConnell was alert and was engaged on political matters. As to whether he returns to the Senate next week, as has been reported.
3: You know, so I don't know the answer to that. That's ultimately his call, and we'll hear from his team if and when it happens.
2: Bill Rakoff, Worldwide News Network, at the 2026 Republican Convention in Dallas.
0: Conservative activist Charlie Kirk was fatally shot on September 10th of last year while speaking at Utah Valley University. Now, 1 year later, a statue of Kirk has been put up in New York City's Times Square.
4: He stood for something and he tried, and I want to be like that, and so do you, and so does somebody else, so that's great. And I'm glad to see that he's getting honorable tribute.
0: Kirk's organization, Turning Point USA, is hosting a memorial tonight on campus at the Utah University's basketball arena. Well, he's been at the Olympics, he's been a coach on The Voice, and now Snoop Dogg is set to host the 2026 MTV Video Music Awards. It's September 27th. 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
0: The first day back at class has ended for New York City public school kids. Mayor Mamdani said there'll be a renewed focus on boosting students' reading and writing skills. This follows a noted decline in literacy scores citywide. There are also new artificial intelligence rules in place, with students banned from using AI until high school. High school students are allowed only a limited use of AI. Personal screen time will be limited for all ages, and the city has launched a 2K free childcare program for 2,000 children. An increased number of people are facing layoffs in New Jersey, with nearly 4,500 workers getting pink slips from June through August. The State Department of Labor says that's more than 2.5 times the number of summer job cuts last summer. There have been nearly 13,000 layoffs announced in New Jersey so far this year, a 45% increase over the nearly 9,000 job cuts last year. Some of the biggest 2026 layoffs have been at Samsung, Verizon, Novartis, Mars Wrigley, HelloFresh, and J.P. Morgan Chase. And staying in New Jersey, Governor Mikey Sherrill refuses to talk about allegations against Lieutenant Governor Dale Caldwell. Yesterday, she took questions from reporters on accusations that Caldwell had inappropriate behavior with women and possible ethics violations.
6: I really take it seriously. If someone comes forward and has concerns, I want to make sure every single person who works for me does so in an environment where they feel safe and supported.
0: Caldwell denies the allegations. Sherrill's office is investigating the matter. Mostly cloudy skies overnight with a low around 70. 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
5: If you missed Greg Kelly, here's what you missed.
7: I wonder what it's like being a Supreme Court justice right now. It's probably not as bad as it was under Joe Biden for the conservatives, because they wanted them dead. Right now, if there's a vacancy on the Supreme Court, guess who fills it? President Trump. That would mean he would have had 4 nominees. Now, granted, Amy Coney Barrett has been a disaster. Seduced by the swamp and maybe scared? Scared by the swamp. Now, she told a story at a public forum. This is Justice Amy Coney Barrett, the one who gave Trump a really nasty look at that State of the Union, the one who defied him on the birthright citizenship and the cargo and the embargo and the tariff and all that stuff. Now, why did she do that? Did she do that because of the merits? Did she do that because all of her friends tell her that Donald Trump is a monster? Did she do it because she's scared? And it very well could be that she's scared. There's a reason why we have federal laws that say you can't harass Supreme Court justices where they live. You can't do that to judges and the rest. You can't, but they let it happen. Pretty intense story, actually. So there's a lot of concern about security. Now, Amy Coney Barrett, you know, she has a whole bunch of kids, some of them adopted. I find her impressive. Also disappointing. I think she caved. The whole thing about MAGA is it's beautiful. It's pure. It makes sense. We're not full of hate. We don't tolerate hatred. We don't. That's not who we are. And in a weird way, we're kind of apolitical. You know, I'm not the most political person in the world. I'm not going to go arm in arm with you about the Pacific Trans Trade Agreement. I don't, you know, this stuff matters, but you know, we can have these debates. I don't think we debate whether or not children should be sexualized or whether or not we have a border.
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5: 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Feisty, fearless, and fair. She's an Emmy-winning journalist from the White House to war zones, telling all sides of the story. This

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1: And let's go right back to President Trump. He's wrapping up his speech in Dallas. Here he is. This is Fox News.
2: Look at those boxes up there. I don't know if they're rich or they're poor, but they're there. We got a lot of people in this place. Look at the upper ring. Look, everything is taken. And tomorrow you'll read. You know what happens? They get angry. Tomorrow you're going to read. There were some empty seats. Headline, empty seats. First of all, if we had 1/5 of this crowd, it would be a success. But we have a packed arena with thousands of people outside, and I just want you to know it. It's unbelievable, but look at that. Look at that. I gotta do a little bit better on the back right there. I don't like that little skin that's showing. I'm not happy with it. That's not good. I shouldn't have looked up there. No, but look at this arena. This is a big arena. This is the arena where we had Luca playing just a little while ago. What the hell happened? But this is a beautiful place. But look at it, it's packed. So I say this only because they're dishonest, they're fake, and you know what? Honestly, to have a really great country, you have to have an honest press. We really have a very largely dishonest press.
1: And that's President Trump taking it to what he says is fake news. I mean, a lot of them were saying that it wasn't packed. It's packed in there. It is crammed in there. And he's still talking. We'll be back shortly.
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4: The former New York City Mayor, Rudy Giuliani, is responding to newly released documents that show air quality in Lower Manhattan in the months after the 9/11 terror attacks 25 years ago was not safe. Scott Pringle reports.
5: Firefighter union heads and Mayor Zoran Mamdani criticized past mayor administrations for not disclosing air quality data around Ground Zero. Giuliani's administration was in charge at the time of the attacks. Ted Goodman, a spokesperson for Giuliani, says the EPA declared the air safe but then later apologized, saying it did the best it could with the knowledge available at the time. Goodman went on to accuse Mamdani of trying to score political points and trying to blame local officials rather than radical Islam, he says, for 9/11.
4: A deadly road accident on Wednesday afternoon in eastern Long Island.
6: Police think the driver of a 2020 Lexus crossed the center line of Rocky Point Yaphank Road around 1:30 Wednesday afternoon and drove straight into a Jeep coming the other way. Police aren't sure why it happened. The driver of the Lexus, David Maiman, died at a hospital. The 44-year-old lived in Middle Island. The driver of the Jeep, Ferdy Garcia, was hospitalized. The 45-year-old from Port Jefferson had minor injuries. In New York, I'm Andrew Whitman.
4: And now it is time for the weather forecast.
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0: WLIR Weather.
4: And although we've had some rain around lately, the forecast is improving in the long term. So Friday cloudy, Saturday cloudy, Sunday cloudy with rain. But then it's looking very nice, according to the forecasters, for Monday, Tuesday, Wednesday and Thursday of next week. And that's the news for Long Island on WLIR, Long Island's most listened to radio station. I'm John Terrett.
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9: Joel has revealed that he had brain surgery to deal with a condition that forced him to cancel all of his upcoming concerts across North America and England. 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
10: The implant of the shunt is supposed to drain the fluid out, but he's been advised not to get back on stage for some time. Billy Joel has said, look, I'm okay. I'm still here. Don't worry about me, which his fans are going to have a hard time doing as he had canceled shows. But that's really the
9: America and England. News Nation contributor Segun Uduwalu has more on the story.
10: The implant of the shunt is supposed to drain the fluid out, but he's been advised not to get back on stage for some time. Billy Joel has said, look, I'm okay. I'm still here. Don't worry about me, which

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0: 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You will look great. You'll feel great. Your friends and your family will notice, and you'll be a lot healthier, and you'll do it the right way, the healthy way. So be sure to check it out, everybody. And when we come back, I will continue with your calls. It has been a big night tonight. Day two, the final night of the Republican National Convention in the Lone Star State of Dallas, the who's who of the Republican Party rallying the base. They also got a closing speech from President Trump, because who's a better closer than him? And now they're telling everybody, get out and vote. Save America. We'll be right back after the break.
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3: Like any political convention, the grand old party's first ever midterm convention ended with a song and a massive balloon drop, along with words from the commander-in-chief. After speaking for nearly 2 hours last night, President Trump promising he'd keep it short tonight, and he did, touting his administration's record so far.
5: Less than 2 years ago, the American people gave us a mandate to save America. And in 19 months, I've delivered on every single promise I made, and I think I delivered on far more.
3: He says there is more to be done. Vice President J.D. Vance also spoke. Other speakers on this second night of the GOP convention stressing the urgency of keeping control of Congress. Worldwide News Network's Bill Rakoff is in Dallas.
6: House Speaker Mike Johnson said that the very future of the United States is at stake in the midterms.
7: Think of it. What we do in the next 53 days will determine the fate of our republic and the future for our children and our grandchildren.
6: A fiery Senator Ted Cruz upped the rhetoric, issuing a battle cry to Republican voters.
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6: Republicans are hoping the rhetoric will keep the base motivated into the voting booth in November. 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
3: Tomorrow marks the 25th anniversary of the 9/11 terrorist attacks in New York City, Shanksville, Pennsylvania, and the Pentagon. Jennifer McNair is the widow of FDNY firefighter John McNamara, and she runs the Johnny Mack Foundation.
9: It's for sure a great responsibility. Sometimes, if I'm being completely raw and honest, sometimes it does feel very heavy. Sometimes I forget, you know, that I'm a person outside of being John's wife, John's widow.
3: She says she promised John before he died from ground zero related cancer that she would fulfill his final wishes, including building a community center for young people. Today marks the one-year anniversary of the shooting death of conservative activist and Turning Point USA co-founder Charlie Kirk at Utah Valley University. And he was remembered there today. People saying, "We love you, Charlie," chanting, "USA, well done." This is the Worldwide News Network.
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3: New Jersey pausing to remember its 750 residents who never came home on 9/11 as the region and world prepare to mark 25 years since the deadly attacks. At a ceremony in Jersey City, Governor Mikey Sherrill pledged to complete the still unfinished Empty Sky Memorial overlooking the Hudson River and Lower Manhattan.
10: 750 fathers and mothers, husbands and wives, sons and daughters, all people who had far more life to live. We're committed to preserving this memorial for the generations to come.
3: The memorial was constructed in 2011, but still lacked major elements of the approved design. Delays blamed on funding and construction problems. The NYPD assuring there will be a massive security blanket in place at Ground Zero. This includes thousands of police officers, NYPD counterterrorism, and heavy weapons teams, along with the Secret Service. Four former presidents due to attend: Joe Biden, Barack Obama, Bill Clinton, and George W. Bush, plus Vice President J.D. Vance. As always, the solemn ceremony is by invitation only and includes victims' families and first responders. Convicted serial killer Rex Huerman now facing additional disciplinary measures behind bars. Prison records obtained by the New York Post show Huerman, convicted in the gruesome Gilgo Beach killings, is now facing smuggling and drug charges, allegedly for trying to bring a package into his maximum security cell. He's already sentenced to multiple life terms with no chance of parole. He has a hearing scheduled for September 18th. WABC weather: cloudy overnight with lows of 70, sunshine for 9/11 with highs of 80, and I'm Jane Metzler for 77 WABC News.
2: If you missed Joe Concha, here is what you missed.
11: Also, oh, by the way, El Sayed has some pretty questionable finances. Like, where is all his money coming from? Because it's coming from overseas. It's coming from people that you probably don't want representing a citizen in this country in the United States Senate. But here we go.
12: Really sparked my curiosity because I watched it. I didn't watch it live, but I did watch it this morning. Is that Haley Stevens has been criticizing you for not releasing your personal finance disclosure until after the primary. The former strategist in me is like, why not just release it and take her talking point away?
13: We absolutely will, and we intend to. Sometimes finances are complicated, and I can only control what I can control. And unfortunately, when it comes to tax documents, sometimes they're really complicated to get. We are absolutely going to release it before the primary.
11: Oh, all right. Well, they have not been released. I can guarantee you, as sure as you were born, that Abdul El Sayed will not release those tax documents because they may be troublesome. Nevertheless, if you are the GOP and you are in Michigan, you are saying, please let this guy be the nominee. And here's why. If socialism can be sold in Michigan, not in Detroit, in a city, but Michigan, statewide, Michigan, a state that is the most purple state of the country, where Donald Trump won twice, you could say three times, depends on where you come down on the 2020 election. Well, either way, That's where we are at this point.
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2: 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Feisty, fearless, and fair. She's an Emmy-winning journalist from the White House to war zones, telling all sides of the story. This

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1: And tonight on the Rita Cosby Show, President Trump just wrapping up the very successful two-day convention there in Dallas. Democrats saying the GOP is making up a DSA boogeyman. That's according to Jason Crow. I don't think so. When you look at what they stand for, I think anybody who is acquiescing to them and pandering to them, that's a problem. And obviously, they're just trying to minimize some of the craziness that is coming from the Democratic Socialists that seem to be the new wave of the Democratic Party. Some of the things from Abdul El-Sayed and a number of others clearly are raising alarm bells across this country. I mean, you have people, you have Mila Kyros. She is a Democrat, a DSAer in Colorado, who essentially said it was America's policies that created 9/11. Sort of like Hassan Piker, who said America deserved 9/11, that incredible vitriol that we have seen from a guy who has 5 million followers and a lot of support within the Democratic Party. But tonight, not only did we hear from President Trump, who wrapped up the convention, we also heard from J.D. Vance. We also heard from Ted Cruz. We also heard from Speaker Mike Johnson. A lot of big names were there. One of the people, though, that clearly stole the hearts and just really touched everybody in the room. I was moved to tears. I've been watching it all night long. And in Dallas at the RNC midterm convention was also Sheridan Gorman's family. Sheridan Gorman was the beautiful Loyola University student in Chicago who was gunned down by an illegal immigrant with a very long criminal rap sheet who obviously never should have been in this country. And if you hear from Democrats, they never talk about Sheridan Gorman. In fact, they were dismissing the mother famously during a hearing not that long ago, treating her like, okay, can we move on? We've already done a number of hearings about angel parents, treating it like it was like, buying a shirt. It was really quite shocking. Some of them saying, oh, why do we have to do another hearing on this? Well, the reason we have to do a hearing on it, there are real Americans who have been victims of crime. You think about Lake and Riley. You think about Jocelyn Nungari. And of course, sadly, Sheridan Gorman. And tonight, really moving and probably one of the big standout moments from this convention. And we saw this during the Republican National Convention 2 years ago. President Trump loves and supports the Angel Moms. You could tell he feels so deeply about what happens to them when there are open borders, when someone who has come into this country never should have been allowed into this country. And so one of them was clearly the attacker of Sheridan Gorman. And tonight on the stage there at the midterm convention, we heard from Sheridan Gorman's sister, her younger sister, the husband, the father of Sheridan Gorman, and also the mother of Sheridan Gorman, as well as also Congressman Mike Lawler of New York, who's been very helpful with them and guiding them along the way because they are residents of his district. And you could tell they love and appreciate him very much. He was there on stage with them tonight. And one of the most emotional moments was this. Sheridan Gorman's mother, Jessica Gorman, talking about how she was wearing her daughter's shoes and why she was honoring her daughter at this convention, her message to America. Listen to this.
2: This is for our Sheridan. First, I want to tell you about the outfit I'm wearing. This jacket is for my Sheridan. She made jackets just like this for all the people she loved. They are full of sparkle and shine, just like she was in real life. And these shoes, I'll show you. They're hers. Tonight I'm literally standing in my daughter's shoes. Because she cannot stand here, I will. Because she cannot speak, I will be her voice. Thank you. Thank you. So one sleeve of the jacket that I made Sheridan says, love extravagantly. The other says, defend fiercely. Sheridan taught me, actually taught us all, that love should never be small. It should be extravagant. And I believe we need to love our children and our country extravagantly, enough to defend them fiercely. We do.
1: And also, Sheridan Gorman's younger sister, Madeline, also spoke, and this is what she told the crowd. Take a listen.
0: Illegal immigration stole my little sister from me. Sheridan was my best friend. My future with her was stolen. My sense of safety, and maybe most painfully, my belief in later. Because I thought I had more time with Sheridan. And so did she. I'll call you later. I'll say I love you later. I'll pay attention later. I'll vote later. Sheridan thought she had later, and so did I. Then, March 19th happened. Politics stopped being theoretical for me. It became my sister's empty bedroom, her silent phone, my parents collapsing in grief. And there's an added cruelty when you know her death was preventable.
1: When you know her death is entirely preventable. I can't even imagine just the pain and the horror and the heartache that that family has endured. And I think it's so powerful. Whenever I see President Trump spotlighting individuals like that, and especially Sheridan Gorman, who I think we've all feel like we've come to know and come to love and come to appreciate, it really shows the power of President Trump and his love and appreciation for these angel families. Let's go to your calls, you guys. Let's go to Reggie in Texas, line 3. Reggie, your thoughts tonight.
3: First of all, if you're a parent and what that mom said doesn't get your motor running, you better check your oil. I don't know how that can't get you. Loving your children and loving your family. That's the first thing. Point I wanted to make. God bless her.
1: Absolutely. I'm telling you, Reggie, you know, you guys know I'm a softie. I cried tonight when I was watching the family because you could just see the pain and the heartache that that family has had to endure and the one-sided treatment that they've gotten. I mean, the Republicans have been very supportive and sympathetic to them, helping them through this process. And then the mother recounted today, Reggie, how, you know, it was like, can you move on? You know, why are you here for another hearing? I mean, can you imagine? They essentially almost said that. It's shocking.
3: Well, they've lost their moral compass, if they indeed even have a moral compass. The fact that the police commissioner there had to actually bring that up about the moral clarity just tells us the hole we're in. 20, 25 years ago, we were talking about people like the red bandana man, the young man, he was 24, went up and he's credited with saving 18 lives. The World Trade Center, 24.
1: Wells Crowther, who just got honored the Congressional Medal.
3: Yes. Yes. Now we got our 24-year-olds. They're either being hit and killed in senseless crimes or they're shooting people like Charlie Kirk at 22 or 23. Our country is just, we've just taken a moral dive, and it used to be the parties agreed on where we were going. We just didn't agree on how we were going to get there. Honorable men like, Henry Scoop Jackson, Hubert Humphrey and Church, Frank Church. These are people, Democrats who had a strong moral fiber. Now we're sitting here. You got people who just aren't willing to stand up. This is the result, Miss Rita, of 25 years of just running down our country and just not telling kids the truth. And the blessed thing we had about COVID is parents got to know what their kids were being taught in school. And hopefully it's not too late that we can start saving some of these generations, because these kids, they've now grown up and they're having kids and their kids are learning their way of thinking.
1: Yeah. Reggie, you're hitting it on the head, because I do worry about these young people. I think you are so right. And that's why I think I keep bringing up Hassan Piker, because he's got 5 million followers And most of them are young people, you know, listening to him on different social media platforms. And I want to play this clip for you, Reggie, real quick, because you talked about sort of the important comment that Jessica Tisch, the NYPD commissioner, made about how the lines are being blurred by 9/11 revisionists who somehow can't figure out who's the hero and who's the terrorist. And here's Abdul El-Sayed, because he seemed to be having a little bit of a problem with it not that long ago. Listen to what he said.
4: 9/11 scarred our country in profound ways. But what we did after 9/11 scarred millions of other people. When we talk about 9/11, we often fail to center them.
1: What does he mean by we often fail to center them? Like it reminds me of Mondani when he brought up his aunt saying, you know, when he talked about the horrors of 9/11, and I'm waiting for him to talk about, you know, obviously the victims of 9/11. And then right afterwards, the next word out of his mouth was his auntie got a dirty look on the subway, Reggie. I mean, come on.
3: Well, this is unfortunately, this is what happens when you start declaring things, coming up with phobes. It's not Islamophobes. That's the first thing. I think we got to get that cleared up. If someone has a belief and a policy that discriminates against everyone but themselves, the fact that you don't want that doesn't make you a phobe of anything. That just makes you someone who's a survivalist and wants to live and wants his loved ones to live. Unfortunately, what we've gotten is we've gotten so frail that no one can say anything that someone jumps on. We've taken words that were so, you and I are, we're close to the same age, and I don't mean to age and misread, but used to be when
1: no,
3: you
1: called someone. We're equally wise. That's how you phrase
3: right,
1: it.
3: Yeah. Got to be an advantage to getting old, right?
1: Misreading. Exactly, exactly.
3: words that had profound meaning. When I was a little boy, if someone called you a racist, I couldn't think really, or a Nazi. There wasn't much else that someone could call you that was worse.
1: Right.
3: Now they just throw that around.
1: Yeah, Reggie, you hit it on the head. They have cheapened it because they use that word for like every single little phrase. And you're right. Look, my father fought the Nazis. So when I hear anybody just kind of haphazardly using that phrase, I find it so disgusting. And you're right. They've done it. They've called Trump a Nazi many a time. The Democrats, and it'll be interesting to see. I mean, they've said some horrible things during this convention. Let's see what they do between now and Election Day, because I think it's not over yet. I think it's going to get even nastier and uglier between, you know, 55 days. They're counting the minutes, and you can bet that they will do impeach, impeach, impeach if they get into power, which is why Trump knows that, too. And he is out there saying, you need me to keep fighting for you guys. Don't have these roadblocks on me for 2 years. Don't have me entangled with these crazy cases like last time. Reggie, such important stuff. Thank you so much. Let's go to Joaquin in Pennsylvania, line 5. Go ahead, Joaquin.
5: Good evening, Rita, my lovely lady.
1: Good evening, my friend. Go ahead. You got about a minute. Go ahead.
5: I'll shoot. You know what? I'm controversial. I'm offensive, and I'm an Islamophobe. And people just don't know. Islam is not just a faith. It's a strategy for conquest. And Norman and I have become very good friends, and we talk about this stuff all the time. You know, and, you know, it's unfortunate, and I don't want, you know, I'm not a hateful person. I'm really not. But
1: I know you're not. By the way, I know you're not. You've called us for you've called on my show for many years. You have a wonderful heart. You are a patriotic American. You care about this country, and you care about, so what are you thinking about as we're heading into 9/11 tomorrow, and also with President Trump's speech? You know, you always kind of hear, oh, this is the most important election. I do believe this is one of the most important elections of our lifetime.
5: Every year, these elections get more important and more important all the time. Because if these Democrats get into power, they are going to completely destroy this country. And unfortunately, they're going to allow Islam, they're going to allow communism, you know, to take over this country. It's going to totally change everything. You know, and when you hear about this poor girl that was murdered, I'm sorry, if I was ever elected president, you have no idea. I'd be throwing people out of this country left and right, and I don't care who gets killed in the process. You know, I'm sorry to say that. That might sound terrible, but, you know, if somebody gets in the way of a legal operation, you know, they're asking for what happens.
1: Well, and that, you know, you hit on the head, this this whole thing. I mean, you look at, like, even in New York State, you've got this crazy Joaquin New York sanctuary law where they're saying don't cooperate local law enforcement. And they're going even further. They're going to go after local law enforcement if they do try to cooperate with ICE. I mean, this is sheer lunacy, which is why good people who love America, love our law enforcement, as we do here on the Rita Cosby Show, you got to stand by our men and women in blue, and you got to fight for this country and stand your ground on what's important. Obviously, we don't want anybody to get hurt. That's the bottom line, Joaquin. But we do have to defend the values that we are, that make this country the greatest country in the world. Joaquin, thank you so much. Everybody, we're going to continue your calls after the break. 1-800-848-9222. What do you think? Is it common sense versus crazy? And did President Trump make the case?
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11: Actress and Grammy Award nominee Janelle Monáe stopped by the Worldwide News Network Artist Lounge to talk about her new film, Is God Is. 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
15: Admiral Howard.
1: I can't wait to ask him what he thinks about Pickaxe Mountain. Like, how do you get to this? Because apparently it's really deep embedded, like the bunker buster bombs that we used on the other ones before.
15: You also have Bruce Blakeman, that's going to talk about 545, that's going to talk about this 12 blocks of
16: 11th Avenue, John. 11th Avenue.
17: Encampment.
16: And it's growing by the day. By the way, they're putting in electricity in the encampment to make it nice for them.
1: Do they have any
17: air conditioning, too?
1: Yeah, do they have a restaurant?
16: That's right. And all the Pellegrino they want with wedges of lime, it'd be perfect.
1: Wait, they're putting in what?
16: They're putting in electricity.
1: Oh, my goodness.
17: But where are they getting it from?
18: Well, that's a good question. Is that, you know, they could have extension cords. Where are they plugging the extension cord into?
1: I mean, this is crazy.
16: Maybe into the Intrepid. Who knows?
1: Yeah,
19: and then I understand there's a vote at the city council on the horses in Central Park. So we're going to be going to Christina Hansen. We're going to go to Central Park and get a report on the horses in Central Park.
1: And I love the horses. They're so beautiful.
19: It's part of the ambiance of New York.
1: It is. Everybody who comes, every time we have a tourist friend who comes in and says, oh, I want to take a horse ride.
19: I mean, Central Park.
1: It's so classic.
19: Yeah.
1: It is. It's so classic.
19: Is KT on yet?
1: She is on.
19: Let's go to KT.
1: Yeah, KT, former Deputy National Security Advisor under President Trump. KT, first of all, the blockade just went into effect literally about an hour ago there on the Strait of Hormuz. Your thoughts about that?
20: First of all, President Trump understood they were going to break the ceasefire. So he held back about 15-20% of the target list. Now he can go after that target list. The second thing that's happened in this intervening several-week period is that the United States now exports 30% more crude oil than it did before.
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1: And let's go to your calls, guys. Let's go to Elliot in Florida on line two. Go ahead, Elliot. Your thoughts?
21: Yes. You know, when somebody calls me an Islamophobe, well, I'll tell you, phobia is something that you're scared of, but it's not going to hurt you. You know, you're scared of heights, scared of closed spaces, but Islam will hurt you. Islam is not a religion. It hides behind the religion. It's an ideology. And through that ideology and of violence, they have conquered over 50 countries in this world. You know, they're talking about Israel. You know, you only have about 8 million Jewish people in Israel. They're 2 billion all around the world, and we're demonstrating against the 8 million, while the 2 billion really want to wipe out the rest of the world's way of life.
1: You know, by the way, Elliot, it's an interesting point you make. And obviously, there are, you know, peaceful Muslims, but it is these Islamists, these radical extremists that take the ideology way too far. And you're right, we need to call that out.
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25: A new study at J.A. May Cardiology found that patients with atrial fibrillation can monitor their heart rhythm at home by using a smartphone before treatment. Researchers at the Karolinska Institute say the approach reduced last-minute procedure cancellations by nearly 95%. I'm Yana Derulis for the Worldwide News Network, New York.
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26: President Trump also toured the National Medal of Honor Museum in Arlington, Texas today, meeting with several Medal of Honor recipients.
27: This year we're celebrating the 250th anniversary of our nation's founding, and it's only because of courageous patriots like those honored at this museum.
26: The president also signed a bill directing the National Park Service to build a monument recognizing Medal of Honor recipients on the National Mall in Washington. Secretary of State Marco Rubio says he has no plans to run for the White House again. He said in an interview with Columbia news station RCN, "I'm not a candidate for anything right now, and I am 100% focused on my job." Vice President J.D. Vance considered the front runner at this point. Jane Metzler, Worldwide News Network, New York. Thank you.
6: If you missed Greg Kelly, here's what you missed.
0: Very few people, you know, I guess engineers. I like engineers because they know stuff, right? There's physics. There are laws, natural laws of physics. And we know that if you drop something, it's going to fall. And we can figure out the speed, and we can figure out all kinds of things about that. If I had to do it all over again, I might pursue something along those lines. I don't want to call them the sciences. Remember that? Trust the science. Follow the science. Well, the science often conflicts, right? But when people hold themselves out and are somehow viewed as authorities on nothing, and when they have absolutely no expertise in anything, and this is basically most people who pretend to be experts. Now, there is a guy, you may have heard of him. Carlos, take a look at this. His name is Malcolm Gladwell. Malcolm Gladwell. He's written about 20 books. I remember a couple of them. I read them because guess what? That was the fashionable thing to do. Everybody, oh yes, Malcolm Gladwell. Yes, The Tipping Point. Ah, yes. Half of you, you read this book so you can say, I read the book. Or maybe you pretended to read the book. Oh, Malcolm Gladwell. Yes, oh, even his name was interesting. Saying Malcolm Gladwell. Ooh, you're familiar with Malcolm Gladwell? Yes, I am. Aha. So you're in the club. You're literate enough, you're social enough, you're skilled enough, you have the New Yorker lying around your house, you know, you glance at it, you know. Ooh, Malcolm Gladwell, yes. I saw Malcolm Gladwell speak once. You did? Tell me more. Yes. I know people who have been captivated by Malcolm Gladwell. Malcolm Gladwell says, I don't know where the hell he got up, came off with this stuff, but became an authority on pretty much everything. Some people along the way started to point out, you know what, this is probably junk science. It's junk science. He's found a niche. He's found a niche to hold himself out to be an expert because he hung around people like Bill Gates. And he comes back and Bill Gates told me this, and this is what I found out about Bill Gates. And there would be no Bill Gates if he didn't live down the block from the University of Washington, because when he was a little kid, he could use their computer when nobody else was using it. 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

0: Minutes away from the 25th anniversary of 9/11. Your thoughts?
1: Hello, Rita. Rita, we shouldn't just write protests and petitions against Mamdani now that for the 9/11. We should protest about that man all year long. 24/7, 365 days a year until that man is brought down because he's anti-American, he's anti-New York.
0: Well, you know, it's going to be interesting to see what happens tomorrow. He has said he is going, and there are many family members, as you bring up, Sal, that do not want him there. I don't know, is his wife going to be with him? She liked, you know, the October 7th attacks. We'll see what happens. Most importantly, I hope it is a beautiful day for the family members, a somber day, but also a day that they feel wrapped in our love. Never, ever forget 9/11. Ever, ever.
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4: I'm Jane Metzler, and that's a wrap. President Trump delivered the keynote address last night and was the last speaker on stage tonight at the first ever Republican midterm convention in Dallas. He says he's proud of what the administration has accomplished so far.
5: We took that dark age of America and turned it into the golden age of America.
4: The president says he can only finish what he started if Republicans continue to control both houses of Congress. And he urged supporters to go to the polls in November's midterm election. Vice President J.D. Vance, also among tonight's speakers, and so was the president's son, Donald Trump Jr. He remembered Charlie Kirk, the founder of Turning Point USA, was gunned down on a Utah college campus 1 year ago today.
6: We will honor Charlie by carrying his torch to save this nation that we all love so dearly.
4: Kirk's widow, Erica, received a standing ovation at the convention last night. A special mass held this evening at St. Patrick's Cathedral in New York City for 9/11 survivors and their families.
7: As tonight we remember and pray for and with those who were lost on September 11th and in the years following from the illnesses related to that day, we join in prayer as one family.
4: Archbishop Ronald Hicks inviting former President Joe Biden, who received a huge round of applause. The former president joined by New York City Mayor Zoran Mamdani and Governor Kathy Hochul. Senate leaders are still mum about the return of longtime Republican Senator Mitch McConnell. We get more now from Worldwide News Network's Bill Rakoff in Dallas.
8: Senator Mitch McConnell has not been on the Senate floor since June 11th, shortly before he took a fall that required the former majority leader to be hospitalized. John Thune is the current Senate majority leader.
9: I talked to him yesterday. Sounded good.
8: Thune says McConnell was alert and was engaged on political matters. As to whether he returns to the Senate next week, as has been reported.
9: You know, so I don't know the answer to that. That's ultimately his call, and we'll hear from his team if and when it happens.
8: Bill Rakoff, Worldwide News Network, at the 2026 Republican Convention in Dallas.
4: President Trump will attend 9/11 ceremonies at the Pentagon tomorrow at Ground Zero in New York City. Four living presidents, George W. Bush, Bill Clinton, Barack Obama, and Joe Biden, and security is extremely tight. Vice President J.D. Vance also will be in attendance. This is the Worldwide News Network.
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4: New York City will pause to remember the day that forever changed America 25 years ago today. At Ground Zero this morning, under a sea of blue and a wall of security, Police Commissioner Jessica Tisch says thousands of police officers plus NYPD counterterrorism and heavy weapons teams will be keeping watch at this invitation-only ceremony.
10: The ceremony is not open to the general public. And because of the security footprint around the site, New Yorkers should expect significant traffic and pedestrian restrictions throughout Lower Manhattan.
4: The Secret Service has been installing special security fencing around the 9/11 memorial because four former presidents are scheduled to attend. Joe Biden, Barack Obama, Bill Clinton, and George W. Bush, plus Vice President J.D. Vance. The Mets and Yankees go at it in the latest round of the Subway Series tonight at Yankee Stadium. But first, a show of unity. Yankee skipper Aaron Boone anticipates a full range of emotions at the pregame ceremony remembering 9/11.
11: I'm sure it's going to be an amazing environment, an emotional environment, some joy, some sorrow, some reflection, all those things.
4: Both teams will wear special first responder caps with team logos during the game alongside a league-wide We Shall Never Forget patch. The death toll climbing in the city's battle with Legionnaires' disease. Officials say the latest victim lived in the Bronx, where at least five other people have been diagnosed with the illness. The health department investigating a likely community cluster in the South Bronx neighborhoods of Melrose and Morrisania. 12 people have now died from this serious type of pneumonia in Manhattan and now in the Bronx. Cloudy overnight with a low temperature of 70. Sunshine later on today, a high temperature of 80. I'm Jane Metzler for 77 WABC News.
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12: You voted for this guy, you got what you deserve. I get those on my accounts every day in big numbers. First of all, again, I'm talking to a computer, a bot, but I didn't vote for this guy. And they try to say that like 40% of Jews, that's not right. That is way overblown. I mean, look, if one Jew voted for this guy, that's way too many. You should be ashamed of yourself and honestly convert. Any Jew that voted for Brad Lander, this piece of garbage lowlife, any Jew that voted for Mamdani should just convert. Do us all a favor, the real Jews, and leave, okay? But they tend to exaggerate that number, no? I think you know that.
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12: Maybe it's like 20%, which again is still way too high, but I don't know. I just, I'm at a loss for words. And I'm a radio guy. 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Freezing rents, you know what that's going to do? 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Making people like Ken Griffin spend money in Miami. Taxing. That nonsense budget where he got bailed out by the governor that doesn't give one penny to the cops. Or, God forbid, at a fifth firefighter. Forgetting about all that. He has found a way in less than 6 months to say something nasty about just about every ethnic group in the city.
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0: From New York City to the world, it's Dominic Carter.
1: And the very solemn day for America, for the world, is now upon us. September 11th, 2026. Dominic Carter here with you. This is our last broadcast from Dallas, Texas. But again, a very, very special day. This hour, I will be talking mostly about this convention. But I also want to hear from you folks, your thoughts, as September 11th is upon us, 25 years later. What a way to end this historic conference. Speaker after speaker on fire, from Vice President J.D. Vance. What are you talking about, Dominic? Well, a Mexican flag waving man dressed in a purple shirt crashed Vance, his speech to the Republican midterm convention, prompting the VP to go off script and turn it into one of the best moments of the night. You're seconds away from hearing it. Also, the parents of 18-year-old Sheridan Gorman, say her name, had practically the entire NBA arena in tears talking about their slain daughter, speaking from the heart. Of course, Sheridan Gorman shot and killed allegedly by an illegal in Chicago her freshman year of college for no reason at all. President Trump in interviews stating, and he also spoke tonight, that he has delivered on every single promise that he's made as he closed out the first ever GOP midterm convention. Dominic Carter, again, here with you folks. The phone lines are open, 800-848-9222. As I mentioned, a little controversy here tonight in Dallas. A Mexican flag waving man dressed in a purple shirt crashed the vice president's speech. And boy, did the vice president turn that around.
2: So what the people at home missed is that we just had a protester interrupting us and waving the Mexican flag. Well, my friend, if you love Mexico so much, get your ass over there. I'll buy you the plane ticket.
1: And that's what I call turning a negative into a positive. What I'm thinking about, every major speech that J.D. Vance gives from now on, is he thinking about the fact that he's speaking as the nominee and waiting for the GOP, and also knowing that Marco Rubio is in the mix, the Secretary of State? But no doubt about it, the vice president was on fire.
3: This November, let's give it to them. Let's fight for our people. Let's send the Democrats packing. And let's never forget that America belongs to those who love it, not those who hate it. God bless you, and thank you for having me.
1: And the president keeping his word. Last night, President Trump spoke for some 2 hours. Remember, after flying on Air Force One here and then going right here and speaking for some 2 hours. So he made it clear he was not going to do that tonight. And then he had the entire arena do a midterm pledge.
4: I pledge to the greatest president in the history of the United States. that loves us so much he can't even breathe. That I will go out with my family, my friends. I'll do it anyway. I don't care if I'm registered or not. I'm going to try and cheat like hell like they do. There's never been bigger cheaters. I don't care. I am going to go out and I'm going to get my friends, my family, and we are going to vote on November 3rd, or we are going to vote before that.
1: And if you listen carefully to the president's voice, it's the same type of energy he had in the closing weeks of the campaign against Kamala Harris. And we know how that ended. It was a complete blowout. What's interesting here in Dallas, there was not a dry eye, not a dry eye, as the parents, and we see your telephone calls, we're about to begin with them, the parents of 18-year-old Sheridan Gorman spoke. Speaking from the heart, mother, father, and sister. And it was very touching, and Sheridan Gorman, the young lady from Westchester County, New York, who was murdered, allegedly by an illegal in Chicago. Unprovoked, college freshman, Loyola University, and she's gone. This is a bit of what her father had to say, Thomas Gorman, at this convention.
5: When Sheridan was 6 years old, she had to have her tonsils removed. I took her warm little hand in mine and made the promise every father believes with his whole heart that he will always be able to keep. You are safe. Daddy is right here. I will protect you. The last thing she said before she closed her eyes was, I love you, Daddy. I kissed her forehead and told her, I love you more. But apparently the anesthesia hadn't fully set in because one sleepy eye popped back open and she gave me a silly little smirk and said, you better get me ice cream ready, Daddy, and make sure it's cotton candy. My gosh, was she funny. Well, in true fatherly fashion, I had gallons of cotton candy ice cream ready and waiting for her as soon as she got home. 13 years later, I held that same hand. Only this time it was cold as that ice cream. I was outside Chicago Medical Examiner's office holding the lifeless hand of my 18-year-old daughter for the last time. Our sweet Sheridan was murdered in Chicago by a man who was in this country illegally. And all I could think about was that promise I made her. Because when Sheridan needed me the most, I wasn't there for her. I couldn't get between her and that man. Illegal immigration and sanctuary policies stole our daughter from us. And that is why we're speaking out. We don't want anyone else to have to hold the cold hand of their daughter and know that it was 100% preventable, because the person who killed her should not have been in this country and should not have been released after committing a crime.
1: Again, not a dry eye. As father and mother spoke with her sister standing by, the mother who seems to be on a national crusade to demand justice for victims, Sheridan Gorman's mother addressing this GOP midterm convention.
6: First, I want to tell you about the outfit I'm wearing. This jacket is for my Sheridan. She made jackets just like this for all the people she loved. They are full of sparkle and shine, just like she was in real life. And these shoes,
7: I'll show you.
6: They're hers. Tonight I'm literally standing in my daughter's shoes. Because she cannot stand here, I will. Because she cannot speak, I will be her voice.
1: Thank you.
6: Thank you. Thank you. So one sleeve of the jacket that I made Sheridan says, "Love extravagantly." The other says, "Defend fiercely." Sheridan taught me, actually taught us all, that love should never be small. It should be extravagant. And I believe we need to love our children and our country extravagantly, enough to defend them fiercely. We do?
8: A bit later, you'll hear the mother say that love of country should be greater than hate of Trump. Very, very powerful statement as this convention has come to a close. And here we are on this solemn day, September 11th, 2026. Dominic Carter here with you. Let's go to Sherman, line one, Manhattan. Sherman, what's on your mind?
9: Thank you for taking my call so quickly. I really appreciate your time and this amazing and outstanding show. I first want to say we are fortunate to live in a city, respectfully. The police all over the country are great, but in my humble opinion, I think the cops in New York City are the toughest, smartest police in the whole United States. I think that the fire department in New York City, with all due respect, are the toughest, smartest fire department in the whole United States. And I want to start off and say that. And then I want to say, with all due respect, the border should be closed forever. We have enough people in this country, legally and illegally. We should not allow any more people in this country, legally or illegally, from other countries. It's enough now. We got a mess that we may never be able to clean up. We have people in here that do not respect us. If Christians went to these Muslim countries and wanted to put up some churches, how long would they last in these Muslim countries? We are being morons and idiots. They're using our own religion against us. We should not allow people running to be on the street with their butts up in the air, praying in the middle of the street. It's a form of intimidation. Pray in your home or in your church or in your mosque, whatever you want to call it. We should create a law to stop them from doing this.
8: Well, I agree with you, Sherman, and I'm late for a break, but your comments are always so powerful, so that's why I extended it for a few seconds. I agree with you, but you'll never be able, and thank you for the call, you'll never be able to get the Democrats to go along with this. And I agree with you. The borders should be closed. The borders should be closed permanently. But the moment that a Republican leaves the White House, you know what the Democrats are going to do. On this solemn day, September 11th, it is here, 2026. We are taking your calls live from Dallas, Texas. Time for me to take a break, and we are coming right back.
0: It's Dominic Carter. The following is a paid commercial announcement.
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12: 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The amount of chemicals companies been putting into our food for the last 30 years. Why? 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Well, I have to thank President Trump, Secretary Kennedy, and Dr. Oz. They went to war with putting chemicals in our food in America lately. General Mills, no more dyes in the General Mills cereals. Kellogg's, no more chemicals in our cereals. My favorite, M&M's. Starting in August, all the M&M's that go to Amazon have no more chemicals in their M&M's, but the ones that go to supermarkets do. What is the truth? 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I want Americans to live longer. 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I'm John Catsimatidis, and that's the Cat's Corner.
0: This is Moving America. Here's Jake Novak.
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14: If socialism can be sold in Michigan, not in Detroit, in a city, but Michigan, statewide. Michigan, a state that is the most purple state of the country, where Donald Trump won twice, you could say three times, depends on where you come down on the 2020 election. Well, either way, forever, Michigan is a very, very close state for Democrats and Republicans. And therefore, if you could sell socialism across that state, statewide, outside of Detroit, and win, then socialism is a big deal in this country. Then AOC could be the Democrat nominee in 2028. Socialism will take over every blue city in this country. Already in New York, already in Seattle, Denver, Colorado. All right, fine. It's a thing where you sell a bunch of dumb, young primary voters free stuff. And it sounds so good. And these people don't follow politics or history very, very well. So they say, oh, wow, this is great. Free healthcare, free busing, government-run grocery stores. It's going to be cheaper than your average grocery store? Great. Wait, nobody pays for this? Awesome. Yeah, except, unfortunately, people do pay for it, or it costs a hell of a lot more to build. For example, in New York, you want a grocery store that is run by the government? Okay. Apparently, these things were supposed to be $15 million per grocery store, five of them out of thousands. Put that up there. It's not going to make that much of a difference, but you want to do it? Fine. Well, now these grocery stores are already budgeted to be more than $30 million, twice as much to build. And then the government's going to control the prices? All right. That sounds great. Except that eventually these things will fail, because they have in Venezuela, in Cuba, in the Soviet Union. This stuff doesn't work.
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0: From New York City to the world, it's Dominic Carter.
1: And from Dallas, Texas, live, here we are on this September 11th. Here we are on this September 11th, 2026. And a very solemn day. And, you know, the events remembering almost 3,000 people that lost their lives will get away and get underway in about 8 hours. And it's just saddening to even think about what happened 25 years ago. A programming note. Coming up at 8 a.m. Eastern Time, I'm on Central Time right now, coming up at 8 a.m., the President of the United States, President Trump, will be joining my colleague Sid Rosenberg on the morning show. It's at, again, coming up at 8 a.m., so in about 7.5 hours, Sid will be talking to the President of the United States. I know I would be listening. I guess I'm going to try and listen because my plane would not have landed. But for the most part, by the time you wake up later on today, I will be back in New York from Texas. So it's going to be a long night for yours truly. But I'll be back, and I will be with you out of respect for you, America. I will be with you on the air at 3 p.m. Discussing the events of the day of September 11th. And we have the big company event at Cipriani's put on by the owners of this network, Margo and John Katsimatidis, two outstanding Americans. And it's going to be very interesting to be at that event. That's where I'll be tomorrow evening. Let's go back to your telephone calls, and that is in New York City. Back to your telephone calls. Line 2, Richard in Philadelphia. What's on your mind, Richard?
2: Good morning, Dominic. The president was saying he's going to give everybody $5,000. It's a bunch of BS because I can prove it. He said last year or the year before he was going to give everybody $2,000. I'm still waiting for that $2,000.
1: Oh, so wait a minute. So, Richard, so he didn't – he okay, first of all, did you vote Democrat or Republican in the last election?
2: I am a Republican.
1: Okay, so you voted for – wait. So you voted for President Trump?
2: Yes, I did.
1: Okay, you sound like you're lying, to be honest with you. But
2: I'm not a liar. Don't start
1: I'll take you at your word, right? So I notice how you conveniently point to the 2000. Did he attempt to get it done? Yes or no?
2: No, we didn't. He said
1: No. Listen to what I said. Did he attempt to get it done? Yes or no?
2: No.
1: So Congress didn't block it and get in the way?
2: I don't recall that.
1: Okay, all right. Okay. So you're cherry picking. So
2: no,
1: what
2: no,
1: about the money? Okay,
2: now.
1: Okay. Wait a minute. I'm not going to argue. Wait a minute.
2: If you talk over me,
1: you do it one more time, you'll be cut off. All right? If you want to hold on, I will give you the option of doing so. I'll give you that option, and we can continue this. Because frankly, Richard, if that's your name, you don't know what you're talking about. Time for a break, and we are coming right back.
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0: 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Now, here's Yana Derulis.
4: A new study at J.A. May Cardiology found that patients with atrial fibrillation can monitor their heart rhythm at home by using a smartphone before treatment. Researchers at the Karolinska Institute say the approach reduced last-minute procedure cancellations by nearly 95%. I'm Yana Derulis for the Worldwide News Network, New York.
0: If you missed Rita Cosby, here's what you missed.
5: And I think this will be the demise of the Democratic Party, because I think the Democrats are too afraid to take them on. And you've seen the strength from so many of them. And in fact, even in Maine, where you got Graham Plattner, the guy with the big Nazi tattoo, and that was such a disaster. But you've got them saying up there, well, we need someone like Graham, minus the tattoo, minus the allegations of rape, minus the allegations of physical assault. We need someone nice and wonderful like Graham Plattner with his views that were so extreme democratic socialist that we need someone like that, because he did get 72% of the vote in the primaries. I mean, that's a sad testament, and Maine is such a beautiful, great state. Wake up, Mainers. You deserve so much better. And he's not alone. You got this guy, Abdul El-Sayed. He is running in the Michigan Senate primary. And Abdul El-Sayed is running against Mike Turner, a very common sense, normal guy. Abdul El-Sayed does have a primary. The primary, I believe, is coming up August 4th. And so there's a lot on the hopper there. And Abdul El-Sayed, talk about an extreme. First of all, he hangs around with Hassan Piker. That's the guy who said that America deserved 9/11. And then he's hanging around with all these other kind of questionable characters in Dearborn, Michigan. And if this does not embody the radical democratic socialists of America, I don't know what does. Listen to Abdul El-Sayed not that long ago, where he actually poses the question, do we really need cops? I kid you not. This is what he said. Take a listen. In his own words.
6: Do police really need to use guns? Do we need as much of a police force? And so if we ask ourselves about how we spend money in the public, where that money goes, where it comes from, we need to make a lot better decisions about investing in the things that root out poverty rather than investing in policing poverty. And we need to understand that these are racialized questions because of systemic racism. When we make a choice to invest in policing in a majority black community rather than to invest in public schools, that choice is influenced by systemic racism.
5: So, do we need guns? That was the focus of his questions. Do we need guns for police? Police are supposed to give them a piece of candy?
0: Rita Cosby, weeknights at 10.
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8: What we want to talk about tonight is Dr. Abdul El-Sayed. This drives me nuts. N-V-T-S, nuts. Quote, History of the World, Part 1. I just don't get why people, you know, say they're doctors when they're actually not. We saw this with Dr. Jill Biden, right? I'm a doctor. Are you? Really? How many patients have you treated? Did you go through a residency? Did you go through medical school? Did you go through the things that my wife has? My wife's an ER doctor. This guy is running for Senate in Michigan, and he is a radical Democrat socialist, just like Mamdani, just like Daryl Issa Chevrolet, representing New York's 13th district as of 2027.
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0: And of course, that was the appropriate response. It's exactly something that I would say, but maybe that's why I'm not in politics, to be honest with you folks. Let's go to Tom in Boston, line four. Good morning, Tom, on this September 11th, 2026.
1: Good morning, Dominic. Great show. Dominic, I just want to say that I agree with the $5,000 per adult only because 25 million illegal aliens got housing, health care, and
0: food.
1: So long, it's much, much more than $5,000 it cost us for each illegal.
0: And you know what? And you know what, Tom? You know what? The only problem I have with you, my friend, is you should have been in my ear when Richard was on the phone, when he wrote down his little Democrat talking point, and he thought that he was schooling the world. But thank you, Tom, because you're correct. And now when these idiots call and try and pretend that they're not biased, I forgot all about the migrant pimp game, in which we just threw out, you know, billions. You get some, and you get some, and you get some. And you want to stay in the best hotels? You stay here. You stay there. Oh, you want culturally appropriate food? I couldn't do it. I swear I couldn't do it, Tom. Because if I'm in charge, if I'm Mayor Adams when this all happened, you would have got a cold bologna sandwich three times a day with maybe a little bit of mustard. That's it. You don't like it? Don't eat. It's that simple. Because I'm going to feed my senior citizens that are Americans. You don't belong here anyway. You don't want this bologna sandwich, this cold bologna sandwich on this dry 5-day-old bread roll then with a little bit of mustard? Then don't eat it. That's on you. Tom, thank you for that wonderful answer. Let's go to John, line one, New Jersey. Good morning, John. What's on your mind?
2: Hey, Dominic. My question is, it's Marco Rubio. I don't want to see him get out of the state, you know, as a Secretary of State. Are you there?
0: I'm listening, but wait, so you think he's going to stay in that role?
2: He was in the running for president.
0: So wait. I'm trying to understand what you're saying. Yeah, you're saying in the next administration, you want him to stay Secretary of State? That
2: Absolutely.
0: Would be a demotion.
2: I think that's more.
0: That would be a demotion. That would be a demotion. Sure. Why would he be stupid and stay Secretary of State? That would be a demotion.
2: No, it's not a demotion. He wants to take.
0: Yes,
2: he goes all over the country. The president, he can't go over the country. He wants to take care of Cuba.
0: Okay. Wait a minute. That Rubio's qualified to be the president of the United States, correct?
2: No, absolutely.
0: Listen.
2: You think
0: he's going to stay Secretary of State while Vance goes on to become the presidential nominee? Are you serious?
2: I absolutely would think he would do that because I think he really enjoys going out to all
0: that would be that would be the biggest political demotion ever, John. It just doesn't make any sense.
2: He's young enough to wait.
0: Politics is about timing, and Rubio is on fire right now. Four years from now, he might not be, and then it's game over, He was Secretary of State. He was, okay, I got to move on. Thank you. He was Secretary of State. He's done a wonderful job at that. President Trump says he's the best ever. He's not going to stay in that job. He's either going to be number two on the ticket and energize the base, or maybe he's number one. I don't know exactly what's going to happen. But we see all of your calls. I don't know why, Matt Blaze, I don't know why they wait until I'm almost done. And then they light up every call, every line, when I've got 7 minutes left in the show. 7-8 minutes left in the show. Why is that, Matt Blaze?
3: All of a sudden they woke up and they're fired up.
0: And can't take no more. Thank you, Matt Blaze. It is time for a break. We're coming back live to Dallas, Texas.
4: It's Dominic Carter. 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
6: Is the movie Home Alone 2 cursed? Social media thinks so. Four actors from the cast of the 1992 film have died in 2026. Catherine O'Hara, Brenda Flicker the Pigeon Lady, Tim Curry, and J.P. Morgan. One person writing on Instagram, "Hey Universe, to be clear, the next one should not be Macaulay." It's worth pointing out that a majority of the film's ensemble are still alive and well.
5: This is the Red Apple Entertainment Report.
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8: People ask me all of the time, Suzanne, when do I know when is the best time to buy a property? 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Why? It's the best country in the world. Never bet against the United States. I'm Suzanne Miller.
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9: The nuclear issue. I mean, months have gone by now. 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
11: 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But if there is some sort of action, guess what? This will not be some little response from us. This will be bigger than you've ever seen before. And the Israelis, as you know, Craig, have had a history of pounding them. 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They're both sped up.
12: As they should be. 47 years of a terrorist regime trying to intimidate the world, trying to take over Western civilization. 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

0: I'm retired NYPD Detective Vic Ferrari, and on tonight's episode of Confessions of a Retired Detective, what happens when an undercover NYPD cop goes into a hallway and gets confronted by a bodyguard pointing a gun at him? Coming up in moments with Walter Sterling on the other side of midnight.
1: Quick change artist, nabbed. Details later, the people of Walmart. Walter Sterling, the other side of midnight. Red Apple Audio Network.
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3: Ladies and gentlemen, congratulations. You found the only live all-night radio show with the same host every night. Rumor has it there's like another all-night radio show, obscure, partly because the host seems to change every night. Robert Clotworthy has the most secure job in American media. Now, you see, Robert Clotworthy is the voice of Ancient Aliens, the curse of Oak Island gold, the curse of Civil War gold. Is there another one in there I always forget?
4: How about Divine Science?
3: Divine Science. What's that
4: Divine
3: about?
4: Science.
3: What's that about, Robert?
4: It's on the Gaia Network, and it deals with, if plants can speak, and it's kind of like metaphysical, but it's fascinating. We did one about dreams and whether people can read each other's minds. So it's very interesting. But I got to tell you, after listening to your conversation with Ross, it reminds me of that poster that was out, I don't know, 10, 15 years ago. It almost looked like Peter Max or some kind of thing out of a comic book with a woman frantic. And the line was, in the thought bubble coming out of her mouth was, nuclear war, what about my career?
3: right. absolutely.
4: You say I have job security, but apparently not.
3: No.
4: This could all be over in the next few years.
3: At any moment. Now, is Gaia owned by the same company as the History Channel?
4: No, they're completely separate. But the people over there were fans of Ancient Aliens and Curse of Oak Island, and I met them at a convention a few years ago, the producer of the show and the head of the network, and they said, Robert, we really want to do a show with you. And I said, well, call me, let's do it. So we're in our third season now.
3: I'm shocked that history allowed this to happen.
4: Oh, I shouldn't have said anything.
3: Maybe not.
4: Uh-oh. I may be in trouble.
3: You may be in trouble, but after three seasons, you're probably safe. They would have caught their eye. Gaia is a very interesting channel. That's how you pronounce it, right?
4: Yeah, okay. G-A-I-A.
3: Yeah, it's a very interesting channel because from my opinion, it takes all of the things that have some vague basis in logic from the History Channel, throws away all logic, and presents it in its extreme form. Whatever the topic is, they find the extreme form to present it with. Is that a fair statement?
4: Well, and then they hire me, and I make it personal, and everybody believes it.
3: Yeah, it sounds like scientific when you say it. My favorite Gaia show, and you may have seen it, showed about a year ago. There's a gentleman who wrote a book about the Kennedy assassination, and his premise was that there were no shots on Daily Plaza that day. There were no shots. And he proceeds to prove why there were no shots. He is a horror movie producer, director. Uh-huh. He's a big B-movie director. He's been making stuff for years, successful. But he kept looking at the grass, and he kept looking at the way the blood exploded. And he said, I look at that was on Kennedy's neck, and it looked like one of those plastic bags filled with fake blood that we use in horror movies that's triggered by an electronic charge. Somebody else pushes the button. So
4: I think they call it a squid.
3: It's squid. I couldn't remember the name. He said it looked like a squid. And he believed that what Jackie Kennedy was rushing back to the trunk to grab was part of the squid had flown off. And she didn't anyone to see that this was the evidence. Well, the premise is that Kennedy staged his own assassination because there were so many forces against him. He felt certain that he was going to be assassinated, and he didn't want his children to live through that. So he staged it. And I swear to God, the way he laid it out, I'm like, he staged it. There were no shots. There was absolutely no argument here. Kennedy got himself out of there and went to live on
4: Vineyard. Went to like the Cayman Islands or something.
3: Onassis's Island.
4: Oh, right. Was it called Scorpios or something? It was like a weird name, his island.
3: Went to live there. His children knew, visited him. Everybody was happy, made a deal with Onassis.
4: He had a little crab shack.
3: Yeah.
4: There. Yeah, you go and get some crab cakes.
3: Exactly.
4: Made by JFK.
3: So to me, that's the definitive Gaia documentary.
4: Well, remember, I did a documentary about Bigfoot versus Alien, the hypothetical challenge or battle of all time. Who would win?
3: What did you guys conclude?
4: Let me ask you, if it's Bigfoot versus the Yeti, who do you think's got the advantage? I mean, Yeti's kind of fast, but Bigfoot's got, I mean, he's big and he's got big feet, so he can move. I think it depends on where they're fighting. If it's up in the mountains in the snow, Yeti's got the advantage. Down in the forest, Bigfoot, I mean, that's his territory. I think it was kind of neck and neck, and we finally decided that Bigfoot has a slight advantage.
3: Slight advantage, but it really comes down to who's smarter. One of the things that we learned from you on Ancient Aliens is as to why humans evolved and survived versus Neanderthals and the many other forms of humans, why we survived was that we were just smarter and therefore more flexible when environments changed, different geography. We could adapt better than any other form of human. That's what you taught us. And I think...
4: Is that kind of like being promoted to the level of your incompetence?
3: Exactly.
4: I think you were talking about that.
3: Yeah,
4: the other
3: you're whatever
4: that's
3: level...
4: That's what human beings are.
3: human beings are the humanoid that could make fire. That was it. We were the only ones who could figure out how to make fire, and I think that's why we survived. Now, do you have any new updates about what's underneath the pyramids? Because the more we learn about the pyramids, the more I am convinced of your belief that it was a prior civilization.
4: Unfortunately, Max, the producer of Ancient Aliens, who I worked with on that episode, he's been fishing in Canada. He took a vacation, so I haven't been able to query him a little bit more about it. But I gotta tell you, something's going on there, or something has been going on there. It's just constantly coming up. And here's the question that I find fascinating. Whenever they dig, they always find something older. They never that's it. We can't find anything older. They always find something older. So I think there's something down there. I know there's been some articles that some of this these studies that these Italian researchers did is questionable, but I don't know. I think there's a lot of questions that need to be answered.
3: I think there will be a huge drop of information when Mr. Hawass retires.
4: Yeah, because he's faux show.
3: He's a big problem.
4: Yeah,
3: yeah, because now he's like acting head of antiquities. He doesn't have a real job today. You know, like he used to be head of antiquities, then he got fired, and then he's weaseled his way back in.
4: What power corrupts, and absolute power corrupts absolutely, right?
3: Yeah. And his real job that everybody can see and know is to protect the legacy of ancient Egyptians for their natural rights and for the race of ancient Egyptians, and to protect their legacy as the builders of this without any possibility that any other civilization did that. That's his job.
4: Yeah, it's like a baseball announcer that we call homers, even if he's he's always got a slant for the home team.
3: Exactly right. And now you said your producer's fishing in Canada.
4: Yeah.
3: Does that mean you're not in production?
4: Oh, no. They're still working on stuff. I actually did some pickups just the other day on that particular episode. But I guarantee, even though he's up there trying to find a place where there's no cell service, where nobody can bother him, I'm sure they're bugging him. And he's working on more episodes for sure.
3: Now, you told me that you're working with a microphone that has like a totally silent bottom, right?
4: Oh, yeah.
3: I have never heard a telephone better than this conversation. I've never technically heard a better...
4: Really?
3: What are you talking to us on?
4: Oh, this one's just a 416, a Sennheiser 416.
3: You're just talking to us on a $6,000 microphone.
4: No. The 416 runs about $800.
3: A bargain by any...
4: That was the microphone that became popular. That's the one that they use on film sets. It's very directional. And Ernie Anderson, I don't know if you know the story, you know who
3: never technically heard a better...
4: Really?
3: What are you talking to us on?
4: Oh, this one's just a 416, a Sennheiser 416.
3: You're just talking to us on a $6,000 microphone.
4: No. The 416 runs about $800.
3: A bargain by any...
4: That was the microphone that became popular. That's the one that they use on

0: I'm so relieved we finally have a jingle for you. Don't you feel better about things, Mateus, now that you have a jingle?
1: Absolutely, and because very good Friday morning.
0: You were a little nude without a jingle, and I feel it helps it. Matt, challenge. Do you think you could play that jingle again? Is that possible? Could you play that again?
2: Boom, boom, Hollywood, the other side of midnight.
0: TM 1978, that's about how that's
1: elegant.
2: Boom, boom, Hollywood, the other side of midnight.
0: If you get boring, we'll just keep playing that.
2: Boom, boom, Hollywood, the other side of midnight.
0: You hear that good jingle, that good Dallas jingle bass in that jingle? That's how you know it's a TM jingle or a jam jingle from the 70s. Because after the 70s, nobody would pay for an orchestra.
1: Right.
0: Yeah, it was all a cappella because people were cheap, and yet they said it was to make the station sound cleaner. That wasn't what it was. It was that people were too cheap to pay for an orchestra. But here, you know, here we are not. All of our jingles are backed up by the 31-piece Katsimatidis Orchestra. We have a 31-piece orchestra that are the same number of instruments the Ed Sullivan Show had. I'll never get over the fact that Ed Sullivan had a 31-piece orchestra every Sunday night. Can you imagine what that cost?
1: It's remarkable. And where do we store these musicians? Are they on the floor below? Do they have their own studio and they pipe right in and what on command?
0: Believe it or not, Red Apple Media at 800 Third Avenue has two floors of the building, actual two floors of a major office building at 50th and 3rd Avenue. Yes, we store them in the building.
1: That's great. Reminds me of the days of the old networks where they had the standby pianist. When absolutely everything was live, there was some guy smoking cigarettes that were stacked up high in an ashtray next to a piano, and he had a red light and a standby light there, and his whole job was just to sit there just in case something went south on the network. And, you know, nothing would happen for hours and hours until suddenly the red light went on and he had to fill until the light went off. There's a job.
0: Now, I wish you hadn't told me that, Mateus, because now I want a standby piano player. I want a standby piano. And I'm in a big studio. I mean, this is, you know, Sid's studio, so it's a major studio. And I would love to get a stand-up piano in here and have a part-time standby piano player, who, of course, would have to be union because this is a union radio station. I was tricked about that, by the way. When I had the privilege of being a guest star on the station, I used to say to them, I said, is it an after station? Do I have to join after? And they always said no. And then when I show up to work here full time, they say, you know, it's an after station. I said, what? What about the past 10 years? It hasn't been an after station the past 10 years? And then the answer was vague. It's the magic eight ball here. It's the magic eight. When in doubt, the answer will be vague. And you might want to talk to Mateus or me. Let's give Pete something to do. Here's a phone number, 800-848-9222, 800-848-9222. Mateus Boom in Hollywood. I've actually gotten texts and emails from listeners, mostly much older women, saying that they really enjoy the segments that you and I do together. They enjoy the rapport that we have.
1: Well, I'm fond of it, too. I enjoy speaking with you. I find you very clever, and I find this is the kind of radio that's been absent from radios for a long time. It's nice to have sincere, interesting programming, and programming that varies throughout the hour, so there's something for everyone.
0: Yes, varying throughout the hour is also known as inconsistency.
1: Well, if you say so, I find it interesting. Variety is the spice of life.
0: Now, Mateus, did you actually see a movie this week, or were you just rehearsing this rapport?
1: In fact, I did see a movie this week from Warner Brothers, Practical Magic 2, which is a remake or follows up on the 1998 release of Two Witch Sisters and Their Witch Aunts, bringing back the same cast, sisters Sandra Bullock and Sally Owens, Nicole Kidman as Gillian Owens, Aunt Franny played by Stockard Channing, and Aunt Jet played by Diane Weiss. Now, of course, that's an older generation demographic, so you have to bring in young kids, too, to bring in the Internet and Instagram crowd, and so they did that, too. The two additions to the coven of witches are daughters Kylie, who's played by Scarlett Nazareth. This is her first major movie, and Antonia, also in a first major film for her, played by the charming Harriet Scott. So these generations of witches have been cursed to be loveless. Any male that falls in love with them meets with a sudden doom, whether they bring flowers or not, Walter. Anyway, the ladies must face dark secrets in order to break the spell, especially when young Kylie finds a book of spells that leads her to England in danger. So Jillian and Sally follow in pursuit. Anyway, Diane Wiest, I just think, is terrific. She's a magnificent screen presence. And Stockard Channing, well, her face is just captivating to watch. She almost steals every scene with the look she'll throw this way or over that way. The movie ran a little long, but apparently it didn't disturb the audience at the preview I was at, mostly women, by the way, because they gave it a big, hearty applause. Well, it was enjoyable for me. The movie's called Practical Magic 2, but I think Diane Wiest really elevated the whole thing.
0: Deep, dark secrets like a padded bra?
1: No, they're lineage to witchcraft going back generations, and how they have been cursed with this curse and how to undo the curse so that the youngest of these girls, who has fallen in love with a boy who's been in an accident because she said to him, "I love you," and is near death, she wants to save him. And so that's the impetus for all of these shenanigans that these witches are up to.
0: Yeah, what could go wrong? Mateus Boom Boom in Hollywood. Did you see another movie this week?
1: I did. I saw something that was called The Uprising, which starred Andrew Garfield, or should say stars Andrew Garfield. And this is set in the era of Robin Hood and King Richard II. And it's the story of the uprising that inspired the Robin Hood legend. So Garfield stars. It's quite bloody, a lot of beheadings, as you can well imagine, tyrannical kings. And it kind of fits into a political situation where, you know, the makers of this movie are trying to incite riotous behavior, I think, with modern audiences, or at least give them the idea. And I think that's when movies can be rather dangerous. So I didn't particularly care for that, because it sort of says, yo, just run absolutely ape and havoc and just tear these people down and behead. It was unnecessary. And the thing that I hated the most about it, Walter, and I don't hate movies often, but this technique of having this shaky camera, they spend millions on a movie, especially a period movie. You got to get all these costumes. You have to build castles and cobblestone streets and really nice production values. And then some bozo with a camera looks like he's jumping around on a pogo stick while he's holding it. It just is very nauseating throughout. I said, with all that money, you couldn't afford in the budget to buy a tripod, for crying out loud?
0: Yeah.
1: Anyway, The Uprising was brought up several anger issues with me, and I said, nope, not for me. Too bad. It would have been a good movie if they could lock down the camera.
0: Now, of course, I have one cultural question for you.
1: Sure.
0: Have you watched Sterling Point?
1: As you know, I've been making a movie with girls in bikinis, and I don't often act in movies, but it was a favor to a producer. And he wanted me to be this stand-up news reporter at this theater where I'm interviewing these girls that do a striptease in the theater on the success of their business. And so I'm out there. And I was photographing that all weekend and was not able to yet see Sterling Point. But I'm looking forward to it because you and the misfits listening right now has been certainly had our appetite whetted by your description of it.
0: Actually gotten texts and emails from Midnight Misfits saying, my wife and I watched it. Thank you very much. We thoroughly enjoyed it. I got sober, sane emails from people. And, you know, that's how I know I'm on AM. If I was on FM, I'd get drug-rattled emails with partial letters and, you know, half sentences and threats. I look forward to those threats. Thank you very much. Mateus Boom Boom Hollywood, how do we find you online?
1: And Facebook, Walter, at Matias Bumbals Hollywood. That's MATIASBOMBAL apostrophe S, Hollywood, just like the city. Matias Bumbals Hollywood on Facebook.
0: Mateus, thank you very much. On Monday morning, he will be with us to reveal the weekend box office, any trends in movies, anything to make you sound vaguely intelligent about pop culture. That's my job. That's what I do. How much more time I got here? 50 seconds? 10 seconds. Oh, my God. The Other Side of Midnight, John Catsimatidis Radio Network, Red Apple Audio Network, Sterling.
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6: I'm Jay Metzler. It ended with a song.
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6: 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But first, a final message from the Commander-in-Chief, who brought everyone together for the first ever GOP midterm convention. 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
8: We love you all. 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
9: President Trump was preaching to the choir in the final night of the two-day convention, stressing the importance of turnout.
8: I am going to go out and I'm going to get my friends, my family, and we are going to vote on November 3rd, or we are going to vote before that.
9: Republicans are going to need every bit of momentum they can squeeze out of this event, with control of both houses of Congress at stake and less than 3 months until Election Day. Bill Rakoff, Worldwide News Network, at the 2026 Republican Convention in Dallas.
6: One of the takeaways from the just-concluded convention, President Trump's promise to hand out $5,000 checks should the American people vote to keep Republicans in control of Congress. How is it playing on Capitol Hill? Ohio Republican Congressman Jim Jordan wants to kick the tires before he voices his support.
10: Well, we got to see the details. I'm always in favor of letting families and hardworking Americans keep more of their money, but I want to see the details. The president just proposed this last night. We'll see. We got to balance this, of course, with the huge debt we've accumulated over the years. I think largely from Democrat spending, but from it's been growing over all these years. So we got to deal with all that.
6: President Trump would need the blessing of Congress before any checks could, in theory, be cut. Critics raising concerns about the ethics. The president now on his way back to Washington. He will attend the 9/11 25th anniversary remembrance ceremony at the National 9/11 Pentagon Memorial at Arlington National Cemetery. Four former presidents will attend the ceremony at New York City's Ground Zero. Bill Clinton, George W. Bush, Barack Obama, and Joe Biden, Vice President J.D. Vance, will be representing the administration. Pennsylvania Governor Josh Shapiro among the speakers at the Flight 93 Memorial in Shanksville, Pennsylvania. And this lovely lady, Jennifer McNamara, is the widow of a FDNY firefighter, John McNamara. She runs the Johnny Mack Foundation.
11: It's for sure a great responsibility. Sometimes, if I'm being completely raw and honest, sometimes it does feel very heavy.
6: Her husband died from ground-related cancer, and she's building a community center.
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12: The first day back at class has ended for New York City public school kids. Mayor Mamdani said there'll be a renewed focus on boosting students' reading and writing skills. This follows a noted decline in literacy scores citywide. There are also new artificial intelligence rules in place, with students banned from using AI until high school. High school students are allowed only a limited use of AI. Personal screen time will be limited for all ages, and the city has launched a 2K free childcare program for 2,000 children. An increased number of people are facing layoffs in New Jersey, with nearly 4,500 workers getting pink slips from June through August. The State Department of Labor says that's more than 2.5 times the number of summer job cuts last summer. There have been nearly 13,000 layoffs announced in New Jersey so far this year, a 45% increase over the nearly 9,000 job cuts last year. Some of the biggest 2026 layoffs have been at Samsung, Verizon, Novartis, Mars Wrigley, HelloFresh, and J.P. Morgan Chase. And staying in New Jersey, Governor Mikey Sherrill refuses to talk about allegations against Lieutenant Governor Dale Caldwell. Yesterday, she took questions from reporters on accusations that Caldwell had inappropriate behavior with women and possible ethics violations.
13: I really take it seriously. If someone comes forward and has concerns, I want to make sure every single person who works for me does so in an environment where they feel safe and supported.
12: Caldwell denies the allegations. Cheryl's office is investigating the matter. Mostly cloudy skies overnight with a low around 70. 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

0: Hello, yes. I'm playing this now.
1: Do you think, like, the doctor plays along? Like,
0: no, I need it from the beginning. Here.
1: Do you guys think trans women still need to get prostate exams? Do you think, like, the doctor plays along? Like, do you think a trans woman walks into the doctor's office and the doctor's like, "All right, ma'am."
0: Dr. Linda Salvin, how do you feel about what Christina Mariani just said?
2: With regards to the exams, I think she's right, because there are questions, and I've seen jokes, and I've also seen people being humiliated where trans women who are biologically male with male genitalia going into a gynecologist being refused a pap smear. Well, duh, how can they have a pap smear if they don't have a vagina?
0: Why would they go in for a pap smear knowing
2: because
0: that they don't have a vagina?
2: Because they're women, just like they want to get pregnant.
0: Oh, yes, now you've thoroughly confused me. So these are men who,
2: females, trans.
0: Well, biologically, how are they women? What is the...
2: Well, that's the question of what's going on out there right now. Now that we brought that up, in the Senate, there's a very interesting question about the transgender community in Uganda. You want to hear about it?
0: Right there, it's funny.
2: I thought you'd love it. But this, when she does her comedy, she's actually telling the truth, because if you go online and you start reading some of these articles, there are some, I get so confused with the definition. If the biologically born male transitions to female, wants to see a gynecologist, or says she can have a period, even though she's not really having a period because there's no uterus, ovaries, fallopian tubes, etc., anatomically, just like you can't, I personally do not believe that the transgender females belong on a female athletic team, because the muscular system is totally different. And of course, they're not as strong in the same way as a woman, which is why there's female sports and male sports. I mean, the whole thing is like confusing, but I think the comedy is brilliant and she's really nailing it, no pun intended. But on topic and off topic, you know, Senator Kennedy of Louisiana, he's hysterical if you watch some of the videos on him.
0: He's brilliant.
2: And he was,
0: brilliant.
2: But he's catchy and he doesn't miss a beat. And he was in session with a man by the name of Honorable Russell T., who's a business person or something. But they were discussing, listen to this, they were discussing a $10 billion fund, I guess, that the United States pays to Uganda, and they are arguing in court or in the Senate over a $5.5 million release, where they're going to take away $5.5 million from that whole sum that is being paid out to lesbian, gay, bisexual, transgender, and queer advocacy in the community in Uganda. So Kennedy starts saying, "You're kidding. We're arguing about this, right?" And the Honorable Russell said, "Yes." And then Kennedy starts yelling, "I can't believe we're arguing about this." And that he says, "We're not denying anybody life-saving care to anybody." But the whole thing, to think that over $5.5 million of our tax dollars goes to Uganda for this. And I just thought, why? We have enough problems here at home. Why do we have to spend $10 billion in Uganda?
0: Well, we don't even, when you say Uganda, you don't even have a mental picture of where it is. No one knows where Uganda is.
2: It's somewhere in Africa.
0: At some point, we should first know where the $10 billion is physically going, and then once it gets there, to see how much is wasted, all of it.
2: Yes, but why should it go to the lesbian, gay, bisexual, transgender, queer advocacy in Uganda? That was the statement. The way he started going, "I can't believe," I mean, it was hysterical.
0: Yeah.
2: But
0: no,
2: it
0: no, I get
2: sense.
0: It. Now,
2: yeah,
0: what do you What do you have to report? This is Dr. Linda Salvin. She's a friend of the show. She's an interesting character. She has a very long list of claimed skills and certificates, which will go unchallenged here because this is not a news show. There are other very serious shows on this station, very serious people. This is not one of those shows. We're on WGN in Chicago, KMOX in St. Louis, WABC in New York, important radio stations, and then this slips through.
2: Yes. Somehow it slipped through. It's kind of like a spiritual ordained misfit that fits right in, and I'm grateful for the opportunity. But what I actually did some research on, I tapped into it last night about this demonic UFO encounter that somebody's experienced, and I started tuning in earlier just as you were talking to your guest by the name of Ross Coulter Opal, so I thought, oh, this would be a good lead-in. And I didn't hear the whole conversation, but...
0: No problem. You'll hear it again. I promise.
2: No, I'm sure I will. I've heard it before.
0: But no problem hearing Ross again. By the way, let me explain something that's very important and one of the unique facts about the Red Apple Audio Network. If you go to our app, 77WABC, if you go to our app, every single one of those interviews and any featured interview on anyone's show is there under minicasts. It's already up on the minicasts, I suspect. No, soon. It'll be up on the minicasts. Not soon? Yeah, soon. Like before the end of the show? No? All right. Well, I'm causing violence in the control room. At some point in your life, there will be a Ross Coulthard minicast up there. But I love the fact that on the 77WABC app, all the featured interviews on all of the shows are available pretty quickly after they air, and you can listen to them on demand when you want. It's and no other radio company does this. Absolutely no other radio company does it. The other radio companies have interns who might get to it before class.
2: That's true, and I love the minicasts, and my digital marketer, I send them to her, and she posts them on my Facebook, and then we show you. So we're marketing and advertising or promoting. And then a friend of mine in Mumbai, mother of a friend of...
0: What's that?
2: I have a friend in Mumbai.
0: Is that in California?
2: It's in India. India.
0: Is it one of those parts of India that would terrify us if we went there? Or is it like a good...
2: No,
0: part?
2: I spent 3 weeks there last year. Oh, my God. I went to the Taj Mahal, which is not in Mumbai. But I was in Juhu. I filmed a documentary. I won an award. I was a keynote. That's another story. I just want to talk about demonic UFOs.
0: Please do.
2: Your link, your show is now getting spread around India because whatever I tell this woman, she tells her friends.
0: All right.
2: So you're going to now be in India.
0: Okay. Go ahead and talk about our second favorite subject, which is... demonic UFOs. Oh, my God,
2: yeah.
0: Please, I won't interrupt
2: God.
0: You.
2: Oh,
0: Linda
2: God.
0: Salvin, go.
2: So there's this article about chilling demonic UFOs that supposedly can read your thoughts and float objects. This was a warning that came from an expert who happens to be a professor of religious studies at the University of North Carolina in Wilmington, and she supposedly has lifted the lid on creepy parallels between alien sightings and poltergeist activity. So poltergeist, of course, is when you've got dishes and radios or lamps or things floating around and kind of like things that you can't explain. That's the unusual energy that is like a ghost, but you can't see it. So she goes on to say that speaking on an episode of that UFO podcast, the academic revealed that some close encounters featuring telepathy and levitating objects and scenes straight out of a horror film have been noted by her, highlighting that uncanny similarities to demonic possession have been documented by this person. She says you can see an entity that seems to know your thoughts and speak any language and speak with you without moving their mouth. So she, I guess, has had one of these encounters. And so she's out touting about these demonic, creepy parallels between alien sightings and poltergeist activity. And she then points out that physical disturbances often plague those who come to have face-to-face with unidentified flying objects. And then she, I'm going to tell you something. When I was going over this article before the show this afternoon, and I printed this out because I wanted to get the facts correct and not just ad-lib it, my computer on this page crashed 5 times. I have a Mac, and you know that little ball that's got all the different rainbow colors, it kept going around and around and around, had to keep booting 5 times. It's almost like I was being invaded and prevented by something spiritually intervening to not print this thing. And I finally got it to print. I said, okay, stop being negative and stop playing games. And when I spoke to whatever that poltergeist might have been, my computer worked. And I printed out the pages. There was interference.
0: I totally believe that. I don't doubt that for a second. Now, what did you learn about this?
2: That either that professor's crazy, and I'm just as crazy to go into an article like this, or it could be that we're being invaded by real spaceships, and some of them have real dark spiritual forces, which we know aren't new because it can date back to 1952 with the Washington UFOs and all the different people through the years that are trying to prove the existence. I know UFOs are real, but I've never heard how demonic they might be. So I got kind of spooked. That's what I learned, is that, you know, I don't want to be confronted face to face if they're going to hurt me in the end. And well, I learned that something kind of didn't want me to do this because of the interaction with my computer.
0: Absolutely. No, I totally believe that. And I believe this is not deep and profound. I believe it's right near the surface for all of us.
2: Yeah.
0: If we pay attention.
2: Yeah.
0: If we pay attention, it's right near the surface.
2: Spiritually, which is my thing, as you know, when things like this happen, it's like, okay, they're testing me. This is a cool article. It came out of the Great Britain area. I have names. I have documents. But I thought, what a cool article to go into something different tonight. And it was about 4 o'clock Pacific time. I could not for the life of me print for almost 90 minutes. And then tonight, while I was listening to the show, there was a page missing. So I went to print. Same thing happened about an hour ago. I was having issues signing on. Do anything else on the computer?
0: Now, what does this mean to a Midnight Misfit? I want the answer to that in just seconds.
2: Yeah,
0: you and I are talking to Linda Salvin. Linda Salvin, Dr. Linda Salvin, doctor of suspicious
2: metaphysics.
0: Something. Hey, could you lower her for a second so I can do what I have to do here? Thank you. Dr. Linda Salvin is our guest now. She's sharing with us her wacky theories. I'm Walter Sterling. This is the Red Apple Audio Network, The Other Side of Midnight.
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4: Is the movie Home Alone 2 cursed? Social media thinks so. 4 actors from the cast of the 1992 film have died in 2026. Catherine O'Hara, Brenda Flicker the Pigeon Lady, Tim Curry, and J.P. Morgan. One person writing on Instagram, "Hey Universe, to be clear, the next one should not be Macaulay." It's worth pointing out that a majority of the film's ensemble are still alive and well.
3: This is the Red Apple Entertainment Report. This is Moving America. Here's Jake Novak.
5: The Trump administration will soon call for new fuel efficiency standards with fleet-wide averages of 34.5 miles per gallon by 2031. 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
6: 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Florida has made $21 billion in net interstate wealth. 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
3: 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It's The Other Side of Midnight with Walter Sterling.

0: Do you guys think trans women still need to get prostate exams? Do you think, like, the doctor plays along? Like, do you think a trans woman walks into the doctor's office and the doctor's like, all right, ma'am?
1: We have to be open to the idea that we might be dealing with something very, very inhuman.
2: If there's extraterrestrial life out there and they're interested in looking for other life, they would notice life on Earth, and they could theoretically send technology elsewhere in the galaxy. We have done this ourselves.
3: This is a spherical orb, metallic, in the Middle East, 2022. We see these all over the world.
4: They literally said, we have these spheres moving through our war theaters. What metal ball do you know that flies around? I don't know of any.
5: The distances between the stars is psychotic. So if we're going to think about how to get between the stars, what are the options? Einstein's theory of relativity tells us that space-time itself is malleable. What you're doing is you're bending space-time. There's also the idea of wormholes, that maybe nature creates these shortcuts between stars.
6: It's certainly beyond our engineering, but an advanced civilization may have figured a workaround.
7: There are hundreds of billions of planets just this galaxy alone. Wouldn't it be possible that some of those planets have developed life to possibly as high as ours is, and maybe even beyond?
5: Any life happening anywhere else would be the most revolutionary discovery in the history of humanity.
0: Do you guys think trans women still need to get prostate exams? Do you think, like, the doctor plays along? Like, do you think a trans woman walks into the doctor's office and the doctor's like, all right, ma'am?
8: Dr. Linda Salvin, do you know what a drive-through brew is? Do you know what a beer barn is?
9: If anything, it just sounds like you're taking your car and it's like a drive-up coffee place. You're asking for a beer and you drive away. I don't know, actually. It's a drive-through. I don't drink, so I don't know.
8: 90% right. The way it works is you drive up and you pull into the garage of a house. It's always actually in a house, the garage of a house, and you realize you're surrounded by refrigeration units, floor to ceiling, every square inch, big refrigeration units. And in it are bulk size containers of beer. There'll be a box of 24 cans of beer. And you roll down your window. You say to the guy, let me have two 24 can boxes of...
9: like a dairy.
8: It's like a dairy, except it's beer. And it's very popular in places like North Carolina.

0: there. I'm JJ Wilson with another sterling edition of Drive Through Brew. Now, just when Jake and the manager thought they might make it through a day without a weird customer, this guy had to show up. Let's listen.
1: May I help you?
2: Yes, give me a six-pack of your least expensive beer. And be careful when you close the trunk. You might have to slam it a few times. The latch is bent.
1: Yes, sir.
3: Is that a Chevy Vega?
2: It sure is. Actually, it's a hand-me-down from my great-grandfather. I don't drive it much, just for business.
1: Here's your beer.
3: What kind of business are you in?
2: I'm a financial advisor. Try it again, son.
3: Finance, huh? I could probably use your advice.
2: No offense, but I only work with billionaires.
1: Stupid thing.
3: What kind of advice do billionaires need?
2: I tell them how to preserve their wealth.
3: Like how?
2: Well, for example, if they have an AARP card, they can save 10% at Denny's.
3: Uh-huh. Just how many clients do you have?
2: Let me think. So far, none.
0: Phew. What planet does this guy live on? And will Jake ever get his trunk closed? Listen next time for these sounds. And this apology.
1: Sorry about your tail light.
2: Don't worry. All I need is one client, and I'll be able to afford new ones.
0: That's next time on Drive Through Brew. Word car speaking.
4: All right, Dr. Linda Salvin, now you've had a taste of rural life, C&D counties, the managerial challenge of running a beer barn, a manager,
5: North Carolina, very big in North.
4: The epicenter of beer barns is North Carolina, and then Parma, Ohio.
5: And the story is about a university professor from North Carolina. Maybe she goes there, drinks, and then she discovers more about the satanical and devious UFO, dark spiritual forces that she's trying to present to the world. Because she says at the end of her report that even though these reports have reshaped her own views on faith, she's noting that encounters feel real to those who experience them, even if science can't explain what's really happening. Maybe she's had a few beers.
4: Could you get a hold of her for our next report and bring her on live?
5: I'll do what I can to do some research. I mean,
4: no, I don't want any research. I want a guest.
5: As a guest, yeah.
4: I want a guest. You know, I have too much research and not enough guests. Thank you very much, Dr. Linda Salvin. How do we find you online?
5: LindaSalvin.com or Linda Salvin on Facebook or YouTube, Dr. Linda Salvin. It's all out there. LindaSalvin. And with the negative forces, it's real.
6: Do you guys think trans women still need to get prostate exams? Do you think, like, the doctor plays along? Like, do you think a trans woman walks into the doctor's office and the doctor's like, all right, ma'am.
4: It's about 30 past the hour, 30 past the hour, coast to coast, Walter Sterling, the other side of midnight. What? I don't know. I have no idea how many sides there are. This the title of the show is very important. It was created by John Katsimatidis, created the title, and it's the name of the show. And then, like, The Tonight Show with Johnny Carson, The Tonight Show with Jack Parr, The Tonight Show with Jay Leno, An Unfortunate Choice. It's The Other Side of Midnight with Walter Sterling. At any moment, forces could sweep through here and there'd be someone else on the other side of midnight, and it would go along just fine. Never think that you're irreplaceable. At least that's what my wife constantly says about our marriage. Let's you and I talk. 800-848-9222, 800-848-9222. This is one of those sweet, special nights. We don't get a lot of these. I love nights like this. It's warm, and it's a sweet humidity. It's an engulfing humidity. It's the sort of humidity that Southern writers write poetry about. Southern novelists write poetry about. The interesting thing about every Southern novelist novel is they're all exactly the same novel. They start with very elaborate, long descriptions of wisteria, and they make wisteria symbolic of the future of the South. But every Southern novel is wrapped in guilt. They all, at some point, tap into the guilt that they live with in slavery and their relationship with the North. In Atlanta, a real city, I saw a newscast that discussed the Civil War. They mentioned an event in the Civil War. They mentioned a Civil War cemetery in an outskirt of Atlanta, but they didn't call it the Civil War. Do you know what broadcasters in the South call the Civil War on the air? Matter-of-factly, it's the only way they refer to it. They call it the War of the Northern Aggression. That's how they refer to the Civil War. It is the War of the Northern Aggression, much like your relatives at Thanksgiving. And that's how they talk about it. But a Southern novel is a very different thing than an F. Scott Fitzgerald novel. A Southern novel, they're always talking about the swamps, much about the swamps, and their memory being swallowed, consumed by the swamps of guilt over slavery. That's what all their novels are about. Wow. Finally, I have learned the benefit of being an English major in college. That's it. I have finally monetized my English majordom from college by sharing my information about Southern novels. I think I pretty much shared all the information I know about Southern novels. 800-848-9222, 800-848-9222 lets you and I talk about any demonic relationships that you have had with UFOs. That I asked Father Jim Drucker, our friendly priest. I said to him, do you think UFOs are satanic? And Jim Drucker said, yes, they could be satanic. Different than absolutely, but he said they could be satanic. That guy on line two might feel the same way. I don't think he's actually going to get that chance based on what I can see. It's fascinating telephone graphics. 800-848-9222. The other thing, last night and tonight in New York City, there has been a spectacular drone display. Magnificent lights where the World Trade Center used to be, reproducing the imagery of the World Trade Center with drones. And it's beautiful. It's magnificent. And it's the kind of night throughout North America where we can do that because the weather is perfect. It's warm enough and it's humid enough, but not too humid. It is a great night to go out and walk or sit and feel the night, feel the weather. As people on the great shift, the late shift, we usually experience the weather overnight as air conditioned being in the break room at the Amazon shop or the UPS place or the school that we're cleaning out, the hotel where we're up all night as concierge. Toughest job in the world, I swear. It looks wonderful. A hotel concierge is a tough job because they can't sit down. Have you ever seen a concierge in a hotel sitting down? No, you haven't. They can't sit down. Well, that makes it a tough job right there. My friends who are security guards. Security guards are the perfect audience for the other side of midnight because, first of all, they're captive. They're not going anywhere. Secondly, great radios in the lobbies of these buildings and this magnificent reverb and echo that big buildings provide in the lobby. It makes me sound like I'm a real disc jockey, like I have a big voice. And I know that you have a tough job just dealing with the boredom and an occasional drunk that tries to get in there. And you're perfect. I respect the job you do. I know how hard that job is because of the boredom. Taxi drivers, Uber drivers, welcome. This is the other side of midnight. Bus drivers, this is the show designed for you. Get you out of your head, get you out of your boredom. You and I get to talk at any given time. It's a special show. I've had a very bumpy career, strange career like Sally Field. Not ups and downs, just I've made changes through the career that fortunately have mostly worked. And always in the back of my mind, I thought, well, you know, I really want to do an all-night great shift talk show. I've always wanted to do this. And about 11 years ago,

0: one day. I thought, bad odds. I'll never forget. I went to a real bank to get a mortgage for a co-op. And I was 26, and I had a good job, and I had a good income, and I had good credit, and there was no reason for them not to give me the mortgage. And the banker, who was my age at the time, she looks at me and she goes, well, what do you do? And I explained I was an executive at NBC. I was a grown-up. I had suits. But I was at NBC. And she looks at me and she says, well, there's not much security in that sort of thing, is there? And I went, there's security in anything if you're good at it. And she bought that, and I actually got the
1: Do you guys think trans women still need to get prostate exams? Do you think, like, the doctor plays along? Like, do you think a trans woman walks into the doctor's office and the doctor's like, all right, ma'am?
0: The Charlie Kirk incident goes along with the 9/11, the Kennedy assassination, UFOs. And the reason Charlie Kirk's in that list is because it doesn't all work. There's a lie at work. We have been told a lie. There's something that doesn't make any sense. A new shooter from very far away takes a single shot and kills Charlie Kirk. Then he has time to pack up his gun, to take his gun apart, and pretty much just walk away. Not challenged. And then Charlie Kirk's bodyguards quickly grab him and get him out of there without collecting evidence, without preserving the scene, without roping off the crime scene. Nothing that you would do, nothing that a trained bodyguard would do that absolutely would know how to do that. Why are we still talking about it? We're talking about it because somebody lied. There is a lie. The World Trade Center, beautiful night. Incredible drone recreation of the shape, the size, the appearance of the World Trade Center, the footprint in the sky of the World Trade Center. But we could talk about it for hours, and you and I would have completely different theories as to how that happened. Why? Because we don't know how it happened. There are too many pieces missing, too many things that are crazy, too many things that don't make sense. How do you feel about this? The night before 9/11. No, I take it back. It is 9/11. Today is September 11th. 800-848-9222, 800-848-9222, live radio show, Let's Talk. Joaquin, welcome to the other side of midnight. Hi.
2: Good morning, Walter. This Charlie Kirk thing, I realize I'm a day off on it now, but, you know, I have a really big problem with it. And it's not so much that he couldn't make the shot. For me, it would have been the easy shot to make, okay? Even open iron sights, no scope. But there is no way possible that a 30-06 did not leave an exit wound out the back. Anybody who does any hunting, who is a serious, you know, has this into marksmanship and knows a little bit about ballistics would know that a 30-06 would have always left an exit wound in his back. And there should have been blood splattered all over the place, you know. And depending on the type of bullet that was used, but it really wouldn't matter. I mean, if it was a full metal jacket, of course, it would have been a small hole going out. And if it was a hollow point, of course, it would have been a bigger hole. But a 30-06 will blast, so you could look it up, a 0.42 of an inch steel plate. Okay, it is not bouncing off the shoulder bone and staying inside the body. It's going out. It's going to blow a hole out the back, and this should have been a big mess out the back. And so this is just, I'm sorry, I cannot buy anything they said, especially when they said, oh, well, it bounced and ricocheted inside. No, a .22 traveling at 1,200 feet per second, possibly, a handgun round, possibly. But the other thing, too, is, as I told you, I got shot. The wound that you see in the video is so big. It should have only been a small little hole where it goes in. And it just, the whole thing makes no sense whatsoever.
0: I, who know nothing about guns, knew that there was something, quote, wrong with that wound. Where was the big mess? In that spot in your body, all that's there is a powerful artery.

0: Right. It's where the bullet's going to come out. A 30-06 again, 3,000 feet per second. Even if, you know, they said, oh, it bounced, it glanced off his arm, you know, his bulletproof vest. I'm sorry. No, it's all that whole story is just BS. It just makes no sense. And anybody who hunts, I mean, you can Google it, you know, or DuckDuckGo it. A 30-06 will always leave an exit wound on a bear, on a, you know, black bear, which is much more substantial than a human body. And even a white, you know, white-tailed deer, it, you know, so it's just, I don't want to make speculations, but all I know is that it's just, there's just, the whole story is just fishy.
1: Joaquin, thank you very much for calling The Other Side of Midnight. Yes, it is fishy. And that's why we keep talking about it, because clearly there's something we haven't been told. And our suspicion, our fear, is that he was murdered on conspiracy, that the number of people worked together to not only have him murdered, but to get him out of there, to get that body out of there, to get the evidence out of there quickly. Many suspicious things took place with Charlie Kirk's body afterward to hide evidence, and it was wacky. Walter Sterling on The Other Side of Midnight.
2: I now pronounce you wife and wife, Mrs. and Mrs. McCann. You may kiss the bride.
3: Are you happy that you spent all that money?
4: Yes, very much.
5: Mama June likely changing her tune in the wake of daughter Jessica's divorce, because the wedding gown she wore is now up for sale.
6: Yes, it's a lot.
5: Yeah, a lot to process for the reality stars, who filmed Jessica's wedding to Cheyenne McCamp less than a year ago for their WeTV docuseries.
7: Harper, I want you to know that I always have you and your mama's back, and I'm here till the end.
3: What is it that makes you happy in your relationship?
8: Just that she's open. Like, I could sit there and talk to her about anything.
5: The fairy tale ended just months later. The couple's divorce finalized in August. But if you like Jessica's V-neck gown with lace details, now's your chance to make it yours.
4: Hey, I can do whatever you say I want to do.
5: Mama June writes, well, the marriage didn't work, but the wedding dress was beautiful. We are selling Jessica's wedding dress. It's a beautiful dress. It's a size 20W. It hasn't been altered. It has pockets. It hasn't been dry cleaned, but no stains.
9: Jesse, fine as wine.
8: And you took forever.
5: June says she paid $1,500 for the dress, but she's asking for $800 or your best offer. She calls it a beautiful dress for a beautiful bride.
7: I choose you today, tomorrow, and every day for the rest of my life. You are my best friend, my safe place, my joy, and the greatest blessing I ever saw coming.
5: Jessica and Cheyenne's story started out sweet. E.T. sitting down with the reality star in 2023, shortly after coming out and revealing she was in a relationship with a woman.
3: Why was now the right time for you to share your story?
10: Because she met her perfect little Cheyenne.
8: I think it's just the person. I think I had to find the person to be able to be open about it. And she's real open.
11: Because I would say this is the first girl she has been with.
10: Yes.
11: Because prior to that, like, she had been in like a long-term relationship with a boy when we were younger. And little flings between then, but never with
10: anything about that.
8: I think it just had to be the right person. Yeah.
5: Turns out it was the wrong person, but the wedding gown lives on.
12: Sydney Sweeney's new ad, where she's pictured literally naked through the entire commercial, is completely negating any progress women in sports have made over the last couple of years. And believe it or not, it's not because she's naked. I mean, you do you, boo. Get your bag. If you want to be naked, you be naked. But it completely goes against everything that big names like Ilona Marr, Kylie Kelce, and Taylor Swift have been bringing to sports and women in sports. And not only women in sports, but women being more interested in sports, women having more to do with sports, women wanting to actually be a part of sports, like football. This has been very well documented and very well known over the last few years, since Taylor Swift started dating Travis Kelce, how many more women and young girls have become more interested in the sport of football. And this ad just reduces women in sports, or women wanting to bet in sports, women wanting to watch sports, to this misogynistic view that we've been trying to overcome for decades. It goes back all the way to the All-American Girls Baseball League, where they made them actually wear skirts while playing the game. At least that's something that I can reference as one of the earliest ways that they were sexualized in sports. And people like Ilhan Omar have been able to show that you can be sexy and strong while also playing the game that you love by doing things like Dancing with the Stars or being in the Sports Illustrated Swimsuit Edition. The media, as well as Taylor and Travis themselves, have talked about the impact that her going to the games has made, not only with dads and their daughters, but just the female gaze in general. As I said, if she wants to be naked, that is not the issue here. It's the idea that this is looked at as the male gaze. It is written for the male gaze, and it is completely negating what women in sports, women wanting to participate in any which way they can in sports, and reducing them to the misogynistic view where a lot of men expect women to stay. You may not like to see Taylor Swift on screen for the minute throughout each game that she might be on screen for, but she is representing a movement that has been able to expand the conversation.
1: What an annoying woman. She must work at NPR. What? And well, this is the ad she's talking about. Let me go over the ad she's talking about. Sydney Sweeney, God's gift to America, not just to men, to America, is in a new ad. And that's not.
13: Is it ever possible in relationships for it to just stay spontaneous forever?
1: No, it's not. This is the ad. Sydney Sweeney.
14: Think you know sports? Prove it. No. Novik is just sports. So they wanted a show. Just sports. You can trade this sport and this sport. How about this? This sport too. Or this? Sports. You can't trade this. I just look here. No betting on wars or deaths, and no politics. Just you, your takes, and sports. But don't I make it look easy?
1: Don't I make it look good? It's an ad for sports betting. Sports betting company. And when she says this, this, or this, she's showing different sports, and she's standing in the epicenter of different sports completely naked, teasing you to listen to that, to look at that, to study that. Are you paying attention? She is saying, now that annoying woman had a lot to say about Sydney's impact on the progress of women.
15: Why did Sydney Sweeney only use a football to cover her private parts while shooting a nude ad? Nobody realized she actually used three special tricks to prevent embarrassment. Sydney Sweeney recently dropped a nude ad where she's completely naked sitting on a wooden basketball hoop structure. There's even a scene where she's only wearing shoulder pads and using a football to cover her lower half. The video is super explicit, but to avoid any awkward moments, she actually used three special tricks. Number one, invisible pasties. When Hollywood actresses shoot these types of photos, they always use custom invisible covers. She covered all her sensitive areas with skin toned stickers that match her exact shade. So even if that football accidentally slipped, the cameras would literally only see the stickers. Number two, a strictly cleared set. Absolutely no unnecessary crew members were allowed on set. They only kept a few essential photographers and makeup assistants, and almost all of them were women. Nobody dared to stare or pull out their phones to secretly record. Sydney felt 100% safe and secure in the entire shooting environment. Number three, heavy-duty body tape. When you look at the photos, she seems to be holding the ball super casually, but the position of that football was precisely calculated and even secured with special heavy-duty double-sided tape. No matter how much she twisted her body for the poses, that football was basically glued to her. It was absolutely not going to shift even a single centimeter.
1: Coming up, we're going to find out how the star of Sterling Point managed to hide the fact that she is a D cup. That's just in seconds on the other side of midnight with Walter Sterling from the Red Apple Audio Networks.
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18: So the mayor... That's why he looks so good, because he's a young guy? He's not that hot, Noam. This is ridiculous.
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18: 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She's a great girl. Okay, great. 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Today is one of those days again where I have to consider running for office. I can't stand even considering it because I have no chance of winning. I admit that. I told Mike Rappaport the same thing. These people are nuts. I love them. We don't have a chance. Not a chance.
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3: Hey, Walter. On tonight's episode of Confessions of a Retired Detective, I'd like to tell a story about how things aren't always as they appear. So early on in my NYPD career, when I was a precinct cop, there was this big, tall, strapping Dominican cop that worked on the midnight shift in my precinct. The guy was built like a football player, long and lean, just very muscular, nice guy, well-spoken. And I remember a couple of times playing football with the guy, and the guy was our quarterback. The guy could break your fingers with the football from 40 yards away. Anyway, I later learned that he put in for the narcotics division, and I said to myself, what's he going to do as an undercover? I go, how's this guy going to be an undercover? He doesn't look like a junkie. I mean, he looks like the healthiest guy in the world. Well, anyway, the guy winds up going to the narcotics division, and they don't use him as an investigator. They use him as an undercover, which I still found odd. But basically what they did was, because he looked the part, they would use him as a big-time drug dealer to go into these locations and buy. So he was buying off this violent Dominican drug gang in Washington Heights. And over time, he was making multi-kilo buys with these guys, and everything was going great. He was going out to dinner with them, under surveillance, of course, and the case was going really smooth. And he had been up to this guy's apartment several times, and it worked like this. He would call the guy up. He would go into the building, go up to the floor, pay for the drugs. The guy would hand him a couple of kilos in a bag. He'd come downstairs and leave, and then the narcotics division would vouch for the drugs, and everything was going smooth. One day, he gets out of his car, and he's got his Benzi box, which was a slide-out radio that you could take out of your car so when they broke into it, they wouldn't get it. So he goes into the hallway of this building like every other time, but this time, the drug dealer's bodyguard is waiting downstairs for him, and he's pointing a gun at him. And he goes, what the hell is this? He goes, don't take it personal. New rules. I got to search. He goes, why? He goes, he just doesn't want, you know, he goes, you got to get searched before you go up and see him. Now, this posed a problem. Because my friend, A, was armed, and B, was wearing a hidden microphone, which if they started searching him, obviously we were going to find it. But he didn't panic. What he did was he goes, okay, fine. You want to search me? Search me. He reaches into his back pocket. Now, the guy's pointing a gun at him with one hand. He hands him his wallet. So the guy takes the wallet. He goes, here, take my radio. Hands the guy the radio. Take this, take that. And he's basically filling up this guy's hands with crap. And as the guy is distracted trying to balance all the stuff he's handing him, he takes out his 38 and shoots the guy and kills him in the hallway. Well, the field team comes running in. They get an emergency search warrant. They hit the door upstairs. They get a couple of kilos and they lock up the drug dealer. And unfortunately, the bodyguard went DOA in the hallway. For more behind-the-scenes NYPD stories, be sure to check out my new book, NYPD Behind the Blue Wall of Silence, available on Amazon. I'm retired detective turned author Vic Ferrari with Walter Sterling on the Other Side of Midnight.
1: Midnight Misfits, Walter Sterling, the other side of
4: Nowhere
1: midnight.
4: Else are you going to get Vic Ferrari explaining matter-of-factly, as though it was not a big deal, that two cops didn't get along. One of them takes out a gun and shoots the other one. Guy falls in the hallway. And then for more, get my book. You're not going to hear anything like that anyplace else. Not delivered anything like this anyplace else. And you're certainly not going to hear this anyplace else.
5: Ella Rubin managed to conceal her D cup in Sterling Point. Although Ella has a very curvy figure in real life, Annie couldn't rely only on her appearance to attract Ellis. So she used three unique techniques to make herself look more like this island girl. First, she completely stopped wearing a bra. Ella couldn't show off her natural figure. This allowed her body to look more natural and helped Annie appear more relaxed. However, the difference was still not very noticeable. Second, white outfits helped make Ella's chest appear smaller visually. Her usual style looks too mature and doesn't match the image of a 17-year-old high school student. The lighter colors also added a youthful energy that matched the island atmosphere perfectly. Finally, Ella used her strong acting skills to make up for these limitations. As a new actress, Ella's performance in the show was nearly perfect. Both boys and countless viewers were completely captivated by her. Although some viewers believe Rory is the soulmate who understands Annie the most, more fans support island boy Ellis ending up with Annie.
4: Yeah, but Ellis is like a summer fling. It's all horniness. But Rory is going to be her ultimate boyfriend. Same culture, same background. That's the one who's going to get along. Now, you have a homework assignment to do. You're going to watch Sterling Point, Amazon Prime. You're going to study the actress's breasts and see that they really don't fit in her clothes.
5: How did Ella Rubin manage to conceal her D cup in Sterling Point? Although Ella has a very curvy figure in real life, Annie couldn't rely only on her appearance to attract Ellis. So she used three unique techniques to make herself look more like this island girl. First, she completely stopped wearing a bra. Ella couldn't show off her natural figure. This allowed her body to look more natural and helped Annie appear more relaxed. However, the difference was still not very noticeable. Second, white outfits helped make Ella's chest appear smaller visually. Her usual style looks too mature and doesn't match the image of a 17-year-old high school student. The lighter colors also added a youthful energy that matched the island atmosphere perfectly. Finally, Ella used her strong acting skills to make up for these limitations. As a new actress, Ella's performance in the show was nearly perfect. Both boys and countless viewers were completely captivated by her. Although some viewers believe Rory is the soulmate who understands Annie the most, more fans support island boy Ellis ending up with Annie.
4: The Other Side of Midnight, Walter Sterling, Red Apple, Audio Network.
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9: I'm Jane Metzler. 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
11: The convention came to an end with a freewheeling stream of consciousness speech from the president.
12: You got to do me the biggest favor you've ever done me. You've got to do this for me. You've got to pretend I'm on the ticket. I'm on the ticket. I'm on the ticket. He's on the ticket.
11: Earlier in the evening, Vice President J.D. Vance heckled a protester who held up a Mexican flag.
13: Well, my friend, if you love Mexico so much, get your ass over there. I'll buy you the plane ticket.
11: The heavy-handed tone against the Democrats throughout the convention underscored the battle the GOP will face in November. The question is, will the in-house momentum here translate to momentum across the country? Bill Rakoff, Worldwide News Network, at the 2026 Republican Convention in Dallas.
9: President Trump flying back to Washington. He will participate in 9/11 ceremonies in Washington Friday. At Ground Zero in New York City, four presidents will mark the 25th anniversary of the terror attacks: Bill Clinton, George W. Bush, Barack Obama, and Joe Biden. Vice President J.D. Vance will represent the administration there. Security is extremely tight, the Secret Service erecting a special fence as a precaution. Pennsylvania Governor Josh Shapiro among the speakers at the Flight 93 Memorial in Shanksville, PA. A special mass was held Thursday evening at St. Patrick's Cathedral in New York City for 9/11 survivors and their families. Robert Brennan, Bishop of Brooklyn and Queens, concelebrated the mass.
14: As tonight we remember and pray for and with those who were lost on September 11th and in the years following from the illnesses related to that day, we join in prayer as one family.
9: Archbishop Ronald Hicks personally invited New York City Mayor Zoran Mamdani. Governor Kathy Hochul joined him, and so did former President Joe Biden. He received a huge round of applause from the crowd. Baseball is being credited with helping the city heal after 9/11, and New York's two baseball teams will go at it tonight while pausing to remember the day that forever changed America. Before the Yankees and Mets do battle in the latest round of the Subway Series, they will come together in a show of unity. 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
9: New Jersey pausing to remember its 750 residents who never came home on 9/11 as the region and world prepare to mark 25 years since the deadly attacks. At a ceremony in Jersey City, Governor Mikey Sherrill pledged to complete the still unfinished Empty Sky Memorial overlooking the Hudson River and Lower Manhattan.
15: 750 fathers and mothers, husbands and wives, sons and daughters, all people who had far more life to live. We're committed to preserving this memorial for the generations to come.
9: The memorial was constructed in 2011, but still lacks major elements of the approved design. Delays blamed on funding and construction problems. The NYPD assuring there will be a massive security blanket in place at Ground Zero. This includes thousands of police officers, NYPD counterterrorism, and heavy weapons teams, along with the Secret Service. Four former presidents due to attend: Joe Biden, Barack Obama, Bill Clinton, and George W. Bush, plus Vice President J.D. Vance. As always, the solemn ceremony is by invitation only and includes victims' families and first responders. Convicted serial killer Rex Heuermann now facing additional disciplinary measures behind bars. Prison records obtained by the New York Post show Heuermann, convicted in the gruesome Gilgo Beach killings, is now facing smuggling and drug charges, allegedly for trying to bring a package into his maximum security cell. He's already sentenced to multiple life terms with no chance of parole. He has a hearing scheduled for September 18th. WABC weather: cloudy overnight with lows of 70, sunshine for 9/11 with highs of 80. And I'm Jane Metzler for 77 WABC News.
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8: With Walter Sterling.

0: Ross Coulthart pointed out that we are in grave danger of AI going all wrong, that it could possibly wind up killing humanity. And I asked Ross Coulthart from Sydney, Australia, where there are topless beaches. I said, Ross, tell me the mechanism. I thought AI was algorithms. I thought this lived inside a computer program. How does it jump out and kill humanity? And he explained that it could give instructions to bad people on how to build insanely effective weapons. What do you know about this?
1: Well, the one thing that I do know, Walter, is that if we go back to about the late 1990s when Terminator 2 came out and it was all AI, you know, robots coming back in, to me, that was biblical. We shouldn't be messing with the AI stuff. You know, I mean, hey, if I can understand if we're going to use it to try and help people, okay? Like with Elon Musk's Neuralink, where they're going to be, you know, if they can help people with Alzheimer's or dementia or help quadriplegics or paraplegics walk again or solve the mystery to spina bifida or cancer, I'm all for it. But when we start playing with humanity, at some point these scientists have to remember or believe that every time they go and try and touch something, it breaks. And it's usually the planet that breaks or humanity that breaks. So, yes, I'm on the side with Ross here. I don't think AI is something that should be messed with. It seems to have its own, I'm going to use the word physical, but I don't mean that word, capabilities to grow and regenerate itself at lightning speed. And I think if we push it too hard, too fast, like we have in the last year and a half, I think Ross is correct. We're going to create some major danger for ourselves.
0: Because each time we stop AI, each time we do something with AI, it learns. Even when we shut it off, it learns. It learns how to overcome being shut off.
1: Absolutely. I mean, it's learning everything. It's learning the patterns of the people who are programming it. It's learning the patterns. Even if you or me go on ChatGPT, it learns our patterns, and it'll immediately fix those patterns. Like when I go to do thumbnails for my YouTube channel on ChatGPT, this is an extremely simplistic example. I don't even have to type in spaced out radio anymore or the size of it. It already knows because it knows what I like. And that is truly terrifying if you put it on a large scale where you're dealing with actual weaponry. But I mean, for most people out there, we're sheep. So we only see what benefit it can bring without looking at the other side of the negative.
0: Should we be scared? Because whenever I hear about theories or belief that it should be put on pause or it should be regulated, I always think that's impossible. It absolutely cannot be put on pause.
1: I don't think they can. I think it's too late already to put it on pause, Walter. I mean, it's scary when you think how everything is going to be AI generated. We're seeing it, you know, take over jobs. We're seeing it take over, you know, I mean, you can't call a company anymore without having an AI voice there generating anything. If you have a question on your computer for Facebook or YouTube or Microsoft, it goes to an AI generated conversation. We are eliminating human jobs. We are eliminating human potential and human positions for the sake of AI money. I mean, this is not good for the planet.
0: Three nights ago, before I did the show, I asked AI, what are some of the subjects and topics I should talk about on the show tonight? And here's our future and here's our hope. It's still thinking. It never came up with an answer. There are some things it just can't do.
1: But if the AI program listened to your show or was able to read what you wrote about it on your computer, then it would be much different.
0: I see. Well, I'll try that tomorrow, see what it comes up with. Have you done it for your show? Have you tried to do it?
1: I try and stay away from that.
0: Got it.
1: I do. The only thing I really use AI for is when I am building thumbnails or I need keywords for SEOs on social media. That's the only thing.
0: It does your one-page ads, right? Your one-page promos?
1: Absolutely.
0: Yeah, it's great. They're fantastic. You figured out how to use it. How long do those take you? About half a second?
1: Oh, maybe 4 seconds.
0: Yeah, it's amazing.
1: No, isn't it? In reality, about 5 minutes, if that.
0: Right. But they're beautiful. I mean, if you had tried to do airbrushing like that physically yourself, it'd be 2 days.
1: Well, I mean, you're also talking to a guy who could barely draw a stick figure with straight legs.
0: Yeah.
1: You know, I mean, it benefits me in that regard. But I think the bigger question and the bigger worry is this type of programs in the near future going to be able to start a world war? Are they going to be able to launch missiles? And not just missiles on this planet, but what about into space? And how smart is it? And can we trust the people who are at the top of this who are actually programming it?
0: Well, I think we can trust the people at the top of it who are actually programming it, but I also think they can make a mistake, an honest mistake, and that honest mistake could teach AI to attack.
1: Absolutely. Or you get somebody who's a little maniacal, who wants to be the next trillionaire like Elon Musk, and says, you know what? I'm just going to dabble in this programming. I designed it, and I'm going to put a fail-safe switch in there. So if somebody tries to change my programming, we have this result or that or some dangerous result. I mean, that would be very easy for them to do without if it's unregulated.
0: Melvin in Indianapolis would like to chat with Dave Scott about AI. Welcome, Melvin. Melvin,
2: thank
0: meet
2: you.
0: Dave Scott.
2: Dave. Dave, have you ever seen a movie back, I think, from the 50s, and it was called Forbidden Planet?
1: I have heard of it, but I have never watched it, to be blunt.
2: It's all about AI. It's fabulous. Real quick, a rocket leaves the Earth and goes to this planet, and on the planet there's only two people, there's a professor and his beautiful daughter, and Robbie the robot.
0: And Marianne.
2: That robot was in four movies. So anyway, when the rocket gets there, there's about seven crew members, and she's the only girl on the planet, and they're all hitting on it. So at night, an invisible monster shows up and starts killing the astronauts one at a time. Now, the people that used to be on the planet was an advanced civilization. They built a transportation system, heating system, all types of, you know, for the planet. And if something broke, another machine would fix it. What happened was, and you find this out at the end, the machine, the computer that ran everything on the planet, created a monster. An invisible monster.
0: Now, Dave, do you think something?
2: We got it.
0: Dave, do you think there's something like that could happen? That could happen, Dave?
1: Sure. Why wouldn't it? I mean, look, whether it's that Forbidden Planet or whether it's Terminator 2, sometimes Hollywood does get it right. You know, and you know, maybe we all need a Harley Davidson, a leather jacket, and Arnold Schwarzenegger to carry us around in case all of a sudden, Walter, you become looking like John Connor, or I have my name changed to John Connor. I'm not taking that chance.
0: Thank you very much for your call. We appreciate it. 800-848-9222. Mark, Illinois, welcome to the other side of midnight, talking to Dave Scott.
3: Yeah, I'd like to recommend a couple of science fiction pieces that are.
0: You're not going to give it. Wait. You're not going to give us homework. You're not going to give us homework,
3: no.
0: Are you?
3: Well, movies to watch.
0: Well, give us one.
3: All right, The Ultimate Computer, which is an episode from the original Star Trek. The Dr. Daystrom, who is its designer, designs it to think like men. And he does so by impressing his own, what he calls, engrams on it. And it ends up acting out his grudges and killing and destroying people on starships. And it almost, the Enterprise is almost killed, but that is countered. But that is a very good predictor of what artificial intelligence. And then the other movie is Colossus, the Forbin Project.
0: Have you watched Sterling Point yet?
3: No.
1: I have. Me either.
0: You haven't watched Sterling Point yet either. How can you two even talk to each other without that cultural point of reference?
3: I don't know.
0: I don't know.
3: But the Ultimate Computer with William Marshall plays Dr. Daystrom. He's kind of an eccentric genius and very prescient episode.
0: Yeah, prescient. I've never known how to use that word correctly, Mark. Thank you very much for the call. 800-848-9222. I've never known how to use the word prescient.
1: That was an impressive word. I actually focused in on prescient there as well. Good job, Mark.
0: Do you know how to use that word, Dave Scott?
1: Not at all. No. Not at all. I just learned plethora a few years ago. I'm going to need a few years to figure out prescient now.
0: Yeah. Plethora you use very well, and you use in every report.
1: You.
0: Do you have other news for us from outer space?
1: Well, on X today, there was some big news brought out by Congressman Eric Burleson, who is, you know, cutting his own WWE promo that he's mad as hell and they're not going to take it anymore, basically saying that one of Donald Trump's right-hand men, a guy named Stephen Miller, not the Steve Miller Band, but Stephen Miller, who seems to be into a whole lot of controversial topics, he ends up basically saying that he's going to be pressing to get the UFO files fully released, to the point where they went out and said the only thing that is going to be acceptable, Walter, is if they bring out a craft on national TV.
0: Well, what if they don't have a craft?
1: Well, then it would be ours, wouldn't it?
0: I suppose that's true. Now, what else do you know? What does this mean? What does that mean, what you just said?
1: Well, basically what it means is, you know, once again, prior to tranche number 6 coming out, we always seem to see this this heavy-handed talk from, you know, people like Burleson or Tim Burchett, who are very much pressing on this topic, and I like that fact. But what they're trying to do is keep the hype going that there is something there, that there is something that needs to be released, and whether or not the president actually has the power, that goes back to our show that you and I did a couple nights ago about the legacy program, that there seems to be this internal fight on what's allowed to be released or not. And with Stephen Miller now kind of, you know, throwing his gloves into the ring, it really means that there could be some sort of pressing movement over the next couple of months to get the information out. Now, one thing that we do need to talk about is with the midterms coming out, this may be and I don't think it will, but I'm being hypothetical here. This may be the UFO story, a plant in order to get people to vote for the Republicans.
0: How would it
1: think
0: do
1: about
0: that?
1: It for a second.
0: How would it do that?
1: Because if the president comes out and says, we are not alone, look what we have, and we're able to push it, they can push that agenda that we're going to protect you. We're going to save you from these aliens. We're the only ones who can figure it out. And I think that might be a playing point. Now, do I see it happening? Maybe a 0.1% chance. But in my world, it is a possibility.
0: Right. And what do you think they're holding back? Because I believe the only thing they're holding back are identified flying objects, actual physical craft, technology. Those are the things I think they're holding back. You and I are talking to Dave Scott, spacedoutradio.com. Dave Scott on YouTube. Every show he's ever done is on YouTube. Walter Sterling, The Other Side of Midnight, Red Apple Audio Network.
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7: 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Take a hike up Diamond Head. Then island hop to Maui's beaches or Kauai's dramatic cliffs. Don't miss the big island's volcanoes. 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
8: June 8th, 1966. After years of brutal competition for TV deals, top draft picks, and cultural dominance, the NFL and the AFL decide to merge. That merger included the decision to immediately arrange a new world championship game between that upcoming season's NFL and AFL champions. That game would eventually be dubbed the Super Bowl, bordering on an addiction that cuts through every demographic. And that's history.
5: If you missed Rita Cosby, here's what you missed.
9: We will be hitting the energy sites. If that doesn't send chills down the spine of the folks there in Iran, the mullahs, I'm not sure anything does. But if anything is a threat to them, it's the thought that President Trump is going to really hit them where it hurts. Well, President Trump, you could tell, is clearly fed up big time with Iran. And so is Netanyahu, for that matter. Netanyahu was asked a little bit ago what he thinks is set to happen. And he said, listen, if there's any action against us, our response next time will be stronger and much tougher than they have ever seen before. And let's not forget, it's the Israelis that were providing some of the intel, that strike that took out 40 people, remember, on day one.
5: Rita Cosby, weeknights at 10.
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0: Other Side of Midnight with Walter Sterling.
1: The people of Walmart on the other side of midnight.
2: El Cajon, California. Yeah, it's the San Diego area. It's a beautiful, beautiful place. San Diego, America's finest city. Used to be that way until they were like loaded up with homeless people. But here we go. So there was a stolen vehicle, cops on a chase, and the feller that allegedly did it runs into a neighborhood Walmart in San Diego, and he did what anyone should do. He changed his appearance. The best way to do that is to go to the fine fashions that you can only find at your neighborhood Walmart. Walmart Fashion Week is going to be here before you know it, and Walmart will be there, and every respectful car thief goes straight to Walmart for their fashions. You want to look good, and if you're on the run from the police, changing clothes, yeah, it would work well if you're watching Looney Tunes, where Bugs Bunny would all of a sudden put on a dress. Remember that? What a good look that was. And all of a sudden, Elmer Fudd, who's trying to kill Bugs Bunny, was, of course, trying to see if he could take Bugs Bunny out on a date. You know, your first transgender person. Yeah, Bunny. It was in a cartoon when we were kids. So the police picked up this feller, and he's on his way to jail. They have yet to identify this individual to the public. And actually, I kind of think that's a bad thing. We should know who this go-getter was. Also, not being brought up were the types of clothes he stole. And it's a heck of a deal all the way around. When you go to Walmart, if you need a new set of clothes, pay for it first. That's also helpful. And if the cops are looking for you, if they're running through the aisles of Walmart, you know, perhaps in the paper plate aisle, which ironically is huge. Of course, it's California. You can't get a plastic straw anymore. You have to get a paper straw. That's a bad thing. I'm against paper straws. It's a hill I'll die on. Escaping from the cops. Usually the plan should be before the lights are on behind you. You should have maybe your change of clothes with you and be able to do whatever it takes to move along. That Walmart, it's a beautiful place. You may want to do what's best in your life. If you're going to steal a car, I really have a plan. Have a plan to take it to be fenced. That's what the pros do. Sounds like this feller may have been an amateur. And amateurs need not apply messing around with that El Cajon Police Department. For the people of Walmart, I'm Velo Hool. Walter Sterling, the other side of midnight. Red Apple Audio Network.
3: 26 past the hour, 26 past the hour with Walter Sterling and you. Time for us to hit the phones. You got to do some work. I'm not going to do this alone. If I have to do this alone, you know what that means? I'm going to go out for ice cream. And you won't even know it. That's just what we're going to have to do. Here's the phone number, 800-848-9222. 800-848-9222. I'm playing something, but I don't hear it.
4: You think, like, the doctor plays along?
3: No, he doesn't play along. Let's do it again. Hi, Walter Sterling, The Other Side of Midnight. This is a bad program.
4: I think trans women still need to get prostate exams? Do you think, like, the doctor plays along? Like, do you think a trans woman walks into the doctor's office and the doctor's like, all right, ma'am.
5: And I was thinking, Harry better not allow Meghan to go back to California with those kids for the holidays. That's one thing that they said, right? Because Meghan very well could get the kids back in California for the holidays and refuse to allow them to go back to the UK. That is a risk. And I think unless he knows that his wife, they're going to be together, okay, go back and then, you know, go to the California and then come back. But if their relationship is on non-stable ground and you don't know what your wife is going to do, we already see her posting things online that you don't want her to do. Don't trust her to bring those children back to the UK after the holidays. That's the risk that Harry has put himself in if he agrees to do that. But he is in good standing with the kids being in UK, and they should not leave the UK until you decide what's going on with your relationship. Are you guys good? We're gonna be together? Because if you're separated, you're not trusting your spouse, you guys are playing games, that is a move you do not want to do because it will burn you.
3: One of the most interesting facts about Harry and Meghan is that it dominates the British newspapers. The newspaper, that's all they carry. The Daily Mail, The Sun, all they cover are Harry and Meghan. And what's interesting and amazing to me, anytime I've brought up Harry and Meghan on this show, nobody cares. Absolutely zero emails, zero phone calls. Nobody cares. I only bring that up because they had a new hook, which is if Meghan brings back those kids alone, she can keep them here. And that would be an epic international battle for those children. I'm Walter Sterling, 800-848-9222. George in New Jersey, welcome to the other side of midnight.
6: Hello, how are you?
3: Well,
6: nice to talk to you.
3: Here we are. It's a thrill for you to be on the radio, on network radio.
6: It is, absolutely.
3: Yes.
6: Have you heard of a book by Judy Wood about the Trade Center collapse?
3: You're going to tell us what's in it.
6: Yes, it's an excellent, excellent book. It's written almost like a textbook. She has a master's, a bachelor's, and a doctorate in physics and engineering. And it supports what I had thought from day one when I saw the trade centers come down. There would be huge amounts of mangled steel if the story that we all have heard is true, because there are 110 stories. I watched them go up from the Jersey side. It's a huge amount of steel. There is no steel at the site. Minimal, minimal, minimal. If you look at photos days after the site, it's just not there. And she points out that evidence, evidence, evidence. That's what her book is about. It's a thick, almost like a textbook, but it's very, very readable. And
3: No. I can't stand it when you guys do this. I don't want book reports, and I don't want to give Midnight Misfits homework. If there's something good in that story, share the story. Tell us the story.
6: The evidence points to directed energy causing the trade centers not to collapse, but basically to turn to dust. That's what her evidence,
3: shows. Everything was pulverized. Filing cabinets were powdered. Every heavy piece of equipment, safes, computers, there was chairs. There was no evidence of anything except powder. Yes, you're right. And why does she think that's so?
6: Because of the evidence. Because of the rate of collapse.
3: No. Stop. You keep talking like a scientist. Nobody cares. You're telling me that sound waves... I said to you, why was everything turned into powder? And the answer, what'd you say? That it was a sound wave, some sort of weapon?
6: A directed energy source. She doesn't say exactly. It's not, we don't know exactly how it happened, but that's what the evidence shows. That as just what you said, everything turned to dust. That's what the evidence shows.
3: Well, we know we all know what the evidence showed, so that's not a book.
6: Okay.
3: That's not a revelation. Okay. We all know, anybody who was down there saw that it was just dust. The biggest pieces of metal should not have been pieces of metal. They should have. That's what they should have been. Instead, they were dust. But I want to know why she thinks that was so, and you're not telling me.
6: The reason is that what else could it be?
3: No, the reason is not what else could it be. The reason has to be something. What is it?
6: Well, she doesn't speculate about.
3: So that's not a good book. That's not a good book. It's no news that everything down there was pulverized. Every single reporter showed that. Every single local TV station showed that it was all just powder. Same thing in Pennsylvania. That field in Pennsylvania, there was no plane. There were no bodies.
6: Yes.
3: There were no fireproof seats. It was all just a pile of powder. And I'm glad you brought it up, George. Absolutely true. But we need to hear from George, not some book.
6: Okay. Okay.
3: You're a good
6: guy.
3: Well,
6: what you said is excellent because you're confirming, what I've thought from day one.
3: Well, we're right, buddy. We're righty. Thank you very much for the call. 800-848-9222. 800-848-9222. It's a good time on September 11th, and I'm glad you and I are together, to talk about people we lost, how we feel. I got to tell you about two amazing guys. There was a gentleman named Jim Paul, and Jim Paul lived at 40 Gramercy Park East. And he lived in the first co-op in the world. Jim Paul was a Chicagoan, had a wife, Pat, had a beautiful daughter and a beautiful son, young people in their 20s. He was the youngest member of the Chicago Mercantile Exchange. Now, you and I have no idea what that is, but it sounds impressive. He also wrote a book called What I Learned, Losing $1 Million, and he was a piece of work. The best way I can describe Jim Paul is that he was all life. He was like the Rush chairman at a good fraternity. He's the guy who could get you tickets. That's who Jim Paul was. But more importantly, he worked at Car Futures, and he dealt in very high-risk bonds. He dealt in very high-risk securities. And he used to call me, and he kept yelling that he keeps going to his boss to say, we have to get out of Enron. He worked at Car Futures, and he kept saying, Enron's not a good deal. There's something wrong with it. He knew there was something wrong with Enron, and he kept trying to alert his company. He did what he could do, but there was just so much that an executive could do. His company was heavily invested in Enron, and he felt it was not what it appeared to be. And he was murdered on September 11th. But he was a gentleman, through and through. He loved women in the best and most appropriate ways. And he helped them get out of the building, and then he was murdered. New York City Fire Department Captain Patrick Brown. He was a fireman's fireman. Looked like a fireman, big guy, man of few words. But he was one of those captains who ran a firehouse that other firemen wanted to be in. They tried to get assigned to Patrick Brown's firehouse because he was that guy, appropriate ways. And he helped them get out of the building. And then he was murdered. New York City Fire Department Captain Patrick Brown. He was a fireman's fireman. Looked like a fireman, big guy, man of few words. But he was one of those captains who ran a firehouse that other firemen wanted to

died, fact, went up the stairs, saved women, and he was murdered on September 11th. Everybody in that building was murdered for one crime. They went to work. That was their crime. Many have a story, and I'd like to hear your story, that they were almost there. I was scheduled on September 11th to do jury duty, which is very close to where the World Trade Center is, the court district, Center Street, right there. And I was scheduled to do jury duty. 5 minutes before the deadline on September 10th, the day before, you could call into an automated system and get out of it once. Dial in, dial your number, you could get out of it once. I don't remember why, what the reason was, but sure enough, 5 minutes before the deadline, five before five on September 10th, I called that number, put in my name, and I got out of jury duty for that day, for September 11th. If I had gone on jury duty, I know exactly what I would have done. They would have let us out early, like at 10 or 11, as they usually do on the first day. And I would have walked toward the World Trade Center, toward the World Financial Center on the other side of the West Side Highway to visit my client. At the time, I was consulting the Wall Street Journal. I would have gone over there. I would have walked right through the lobby of the World Trade Center. I would have gone right there at that time. But I didn't. Now, that's not unique. You've known people. Maybe you were supposed to be there, supposed to be near there, or supposed to have breakfast there, something. And at the last minute, you didn't go. We were saved. The last minute, we didn't go. I lost those two friends. I lost Jim Paul and Fire Department Captain Patrick Brown. And I go visit them. My daughters come with me. We go down to the fountains, look at it, find their names, take pictures with their names. I'm so glad that that memorial was established, so visible, so easy to get to. Grateful for that. One of the great things about our city, the city of New York. The feelings that come up on September 11th never change. The resentment, the anger, it's profound. It never changes. It doesn't dissipate. Somebody punches you in the stomach, you lose a couple $100. After a short amount of time, those resentments and those feelings go away. This never goes away. The hell of September 11th never leaves us. The lie we were told were multiple. The first lie we were told was that the air was fine. There was nothing to worry about that air. We could see the air. It was a brown gray, and we all knew, without speaking about it, that a lot of that brown gray was the pulverization of human bodies. We were breathing in human bodies. No problem. Everything's fine, said Christy Todd Whitman, the head of the EPA, and what a joke that was. To make the head of the EPA a former governor of New Jersey, the environmental state, New Jersey, no problem, pay no attention. Yes, we spray our citizens with DDT, but we need to get rid of mosquitoes. Yes, we burn tires for eternity in the meadowlands of New Jersey. Every time, every kid in New Jersey, one of the rites of passage is the first time they are taken through the meadowlands in New Jersey, and there are the burning tires. What's that smell? What's that awful smell? And then their fathers and their mothers have to explain to them the truth about living in New Jersey. Always stinks. So there's the governor of New Jersey. Now she's the head of the EPA. The air is terrible. We can see that it's terrible. We don't need to be told. We can smell that it's terrible. And it makes perfect sense. No one's mad that the air is terrible. We're mad that the buildings disappeared. They just disappeared. And we were told that air was safe. We knew it wasn't safe. I found it interesting that Christy Todd Whitman maybe spoke about it once or twice, gave an official statement once or twice, and then we never heard from her again to this day. Have we ever heard from Christy Todd Whitman again? Do we know anything about what she's doing? Is she still in hiding for the lies she said on September 11th? And then the lies continue. Why wasn't the metal preserved? Why wasn't it a crime scene? Why wasn't it cordoned off until every single inch of what was on the ground at the World Trade Center? Why couldn't we hear about that? Why wasn't that preserved? Instead, you know, Vito and his buddies quickly showed up with the dump trucks

0: James Parker, and this is Florida Story. Thank you. For our first Florida story, we go to Vero Beach, where a Florida woman, 52 years old, was arrested a little after midnight in her own garage behind the wheel of a running Mercedes, buck naked. Police report said the lady smelled of booze. Of course, an alcohol bottle was near the driver's side door. None of what I said so far is illegal, but she did not comply with police instructions. She failed a field sobriety test. I looked at her mugshot. Not too bad, actually. Hold my beer.
1: Wait. Hold my beer.
2: Hold my beer.
3: Hold my beer.
0: We go down to Clearwater, Florida. Florida man arrested for exposing himself twice. His name is Jason, 47 years old. First arrested on Wednesday, where he was touching himself at the hotel's rooftop lounge. He was arrested, bonded out of Pinellas County Jail. And then on Saturday at Clearwater Beach, five young girls spotted our anti-hero congratulating himself near the cabanas at a hotel. And then here's where it gets even more Florida. The girls told a cabana boy, and this 17-year-old hero chased the guy out in the parking lot. The pervert punches the teenager and knocks him down in the parking lot, and then feels remorse and apologizes to the kid for knocking him out. When the cops show up, he turns himself in. The remorseful Florida pervert. Hold my beer.
1: Wait. Hold my beer.
2: Hold my beer.
3: Hold my beer.
0: For our next Florida story, we go to suburban Orlando. Florida woman left unable to walk after being bitten by a rabid otter. And the otter actually bit and hung on for about 25 yards as she tried running away. Sounds like the otter was having some sort of seizure and sort of foaming at the mouth. Officers showed up on the scene. They put him down, had him tested. Sure enough, the otter has rabies. Now this woman has to be treated. Do you know rabies is actually fatal in human beings? If it's not treated, that's weird. All right, Florida, where you can get killed by a rabid otter. Hold my beer.
1: Wait. Hold my beer. What?
2: Hold my beer.
3: Hold my beer.
0: What? For our next Florida story, we go down to Miami, where a Florida woman who was a hotel dishwasher was a religious woman, didn't want to work on Sundays. The hotel kept scheduling her. She no-showed. She got fired, sued, just awarded $21 million by the jury. In what justification does a dishwasher get $21 million? If you denied her employment and pay for that employment for the rest of her life, it wouldn't equal one-tenth of $21 million. But hey, whatever. You do you, Florida. Hold my beer.
1: Wait. Hold my beer.
2: What? Hold my beer.
3: Hold my beer. What?
0: Sweet Mother of God, I saved the best for last. For our last Florida story, we're going to stay in Miami for this one. And a Florida woman being searched by police found four stolen Rolexes hidden up in her body cavity. The one that I don't have. I know what you're thinking. Not that one. Yeah. That one. Everything is wrong about this story. An Orlando businessman was down in Miami on a business trip, hanging out at a Miami Beach club, meets a nice young lady. They go back and party at the little club in the hotel where he's staying, goes to the bathroom about 5 a.m., and it turns out this sweet young lady stole all four of his Rolex watches. The cops did not immediately find the watches on her, but when she was taken into the jail, they found four Rolexes up there. The watches were also inside a Crown Royal whiskey bag. So let me get this straight. You're a businessman and you own four Rolex watches. Do you take them with you on a business trip? Why would you have four Rolex watches on? You need to wear a different watch every day? Is that what you're doing? And then if you did have them, why would you keep them in a Crown Royal bag? You got enough money for $100,000 worth of watches, but you can't afford anything better than the freebie bag that comes with middle price booze. Okay, so you are a businessman and you do have four Rolexes and you do decide to take them with you. Maybe you do want to change watches every day. Do you tell the shady woman that you hooked up with at the club that you have all the watches? And just for you, I read through the police report. Another little detail they left out in the article is she is an easily identifiable woman because on her left forearm is a giant tattoo of the word whore. She has been previously convicted of resisting an officer with violence and prostitution. So I have a pretty good idea what this guy was doing. Okay, so now it gets even worse. Do you take a prostitute back to your room where you have four Rolex watches in a Crown Royal bag and leave her alone while you go to the bathroom? Uh-uh. You go wait in the hallway while I go to the bathroom. Just a little tip. Hey, I've been doing Florida stories long enough. I know how this works.
1: Hold my beer. Hold my beer.
3: Hold my beer. What?
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5: Sterling and you. 800-848-9222. 800-848-9222. It's September 11th. And when I said that, how did you feel? I'd like to hear how you feel when I say September 11th. There's a lie at work because we keep thinking about it as incomplete. There's something else we don't know. I'd like to know what that lie is. I believe lie number one was when you and I were told that the air is just fine. You can breathe it. Nothing to worry about. Pay no attention to the dog over here. Do nothing. Secondly, I believe that there were other factors that brought it down besides the planes. I don't think the planes could bring it down. Donald Trump, when he saw it at first, he said there's no way that those planes could bring it down. He kept saying, have you ever been at those buildings? Do you see how strong that steel is? This was an incredibly strong building. It wasn't normal glass. It was virtually bulletproof glass. The steel was, again, much stronger than, quote, normal steel. It was built to be smacked by a 757 and tested to be smacked by a 757 when it was built, and it would not come down. No other steel frame building in the world, no other high-rise, has ever been brought down by a fire or by an airplane striking it.
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9: I'm Jay Metzler. 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
11: I am going to go out and I'm going to get my friends, my family, and we are going to vote on November 3rd, or we are going to vote before that.
12: 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Bill Rakoff, Worldwide News Network, at the 2026 Republican Convention in Dallas.
9: The president, now back in Washington, he'll attend the 9/11 25th anniversary remembrance ceremony at the National 9/11 Pentagon Memorial. It's at Arlington National Cemetery. Four former presidents attending the ceremony at New York City's Ground Zero: Bill Clinton, George W. Bush, Barack Obama, and Joe Biden. Vice President J.D. Vance will represent the Trump administration. Pennsylvania Governor Josh Shapiro among the speakers later today at the Flight 93 Memorial in Shanksville, Pennsylvania. In New York last night, a mass of remembrance for the 9/11 victims at St. Patrick's Cathedral, New York. Archbishop Ron Hicks.
13: Even 25 years later, the grieving continues. A tragedy of this magnitude never completely disappears. There are still tears, sadness, questions.
9: The Archbishop personally invited New York City Mayor Zohran Mamdani. The mayor has been seen in the pews during Sunday Mass at St. Pat's. Joining him for this particular Mass, New York Governor Kathy Hochul and former President Biden, who received an ovation from the crowd. Jennifer McNamara is the widow of FDNY firefighter John McNamara, who died of cancer after working at the World Trade Center site. Jennifer runs the Johnny Mack Foundation. Her husband's final wish, building a community center for young people. 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
9: New York City will pause to remember the day that forever changed America 25 years ago today. At Ground Zero this morning, under a sea of blue and a wall of security, Police Commissioner Jessica Tisch says thousands of police officers plus NYPD counterterrorism and heavy weapons teams will be keeping watch at this invitation-only ceremony.
14: The ceremony is not open to the general public. And because of the security footprint around the site, New Yorkers should expect significant traffic and pedestrian restrictions throughout Lower Manhattan.
9: The Secret Service has been installing special security fencing around the 9/11 memorial because four former presidents are scheduled to attend. Joe Biden, Barack Obama, Bill Clinton, and George W. Bush, plus Vice President J.D. Vance. The Mets and Yankees go at it in the latest round of the Subway Series tonight at Yankee Stadium. But first, a show of unity. Yankee skipper Aaron Boone anticipates a full range of emotions at the pregame ceremony remembering 9/11.
15: I'm sure it's going to be an amazing environment, an emotional environment, some joy, some sorrow, some reflection, all those things.
9: Both teams will wear special first responder caps with team logos during the game alongside a league-wide We Shall Never Forget patch. The death toll climbing in the city's battle with Legionnaires' disease. Officials say the latest victim lived in the Bronx, where at least five other people have been diagnosed with the illness. The health department investigating a likely community cluster in the South Bronx neighborhoods of Melrose and Morrisania. 12 people have now died from this serious type of pneumonia in Manhattan and now in the Bronx. Cloudy overnight with a low temperature of 70. Sunshine later on today, a high temperature of 80. I'm Jane Metzler for 77 WABC News.
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0: Weird callers, flying saucers, Florida stories.
1: Angie, Flushing, welcome to the other side of midnight. Congratulations for getting through. Hello, Angie.
2: Hi, Walter. Thank you for having me.
1: Yes.
2: I would just like to send my condolences to everyone that lost their family and loved ones and that went through the pain and anguish that they are still going through. But I would like to know, with our Pledge of Allegiance, with liberty and justice for all, why those planes were so close to the Twin Towers? Why weren't they stopped? We have so many intelligent people at the airplane station with LaGuardia. We have so many people at the stations. Why couldn't those planes be stopped? I would like to know that.
1: Well, plus,
2: and also, I would like to know why the men that were flying the planes weren't interested in landing them. And why were they taught how to fly the planes? And the man that taught them said, oh, they weren't interested in landing. What is going on with our nation? And why isn't there justice and liberty for all?
1: Well, I don't know why everybody involved in 9/11 in the worst possible way is still at Guantanamo Bay and not in front of a firing squad. I don't understand why we are paying for these people to eat and be alive 25 years later. Why aren't they dead? I don't get it. That's what I don't understand. The rest of it's been tragically understood, which is the excuse was that we had planes, we had jets that could have scrambled it, military jets. They were doing war exercises out over the Atlantic Ocean that morning and were not available. And I'm like, no, yeah. They're already up. They're already in the air. It was the easiest possible configuration to get them there. I agree with you, Angie. There's a lot of shenanigans there. It's one of the great mysteries of our time. And I thank you for calling 800-848-9222. Kevin, Jersey, welcome to the other side of midnight. Hi.
3: Good morning, Walter. Kevin. Okay, so conspiracy theory. The Twin Towers has always been the golden jewel for terrorists. They tried with the truck bomb, didn't work. What if they knew that, our government knew that eventually they were going to try to hit it? And from the truck bomb incident, since that time and till present, they had planted explosives in there, because if anything ever happened, number one, if the building was damaged severely enough, how would they take it down? And so that would be one reason to do it. And also, it would, if something did happen, we'd be able to, and we brought the buildings down, we'd be able to start a war with reason.
1: Yes. Then what?
3: Well, we could go to Congress or get the approval of the American people to, you know, go to war. You know, and this was just all about being able to go to war. You know, even if it was a minor incident with the trade towers, because, like I said, that building, those buildings were the golden prize for terrorists.
1: Well, that's the first time I've ever heard it said that way, and I think you're right. Thanks for your call, Kevin. 800-848-9222. There were many people who pointed out that our government, President Bush, had warnings at that time that those buildings were to be attacked when it was. But it just occurred to me with what Kevin was saying, those presidents probably got that warning every day. They probably got that warning because it was the crown jewel of terrorists, the World Trade Center. They probably got that warning every single day. And it must have been a little level of hell for the president and the vice president to decide on any given day what to do. Should they do anything? Here's the number, 800-848-9222. Captain Patrick Brown, my friend who was murdered that day, fireman, fire department, he was the most decorated member of the New York City Fire Department at that time. He was the most decorated member of the New York City Fire Department. And along the West Side Highway now, there's a stretch of sidewalk with appropriate signage commemorating him, specifically Captain Patrick Brown. And I will go visit that later today. John in New York City, welcome to the other side of midnight.
4: Hello?
1: Hi.
4: Yeah, I think no planes hit the World Trade Center. I think it was all edited in, and the buildings were used explosives to bring them down.
1: People saw the planes go in from the ground. It wasn't holograms. They were not holograms. They were real planes.
4: Oh, I thought I seen a video where they said that there was no planes, the people on the ground.
1: I'm sure you could have found that, but in fact, people on the ground did see it. Cops saw it, policemen, and television news reporters were there for a different story, and they recorded it. I would love to be able to say, you know what, there were no planes, but tragically there were planes, which means tragically there were civilian passengers on those planes.
4: Well,
1: no,
4: and the only other plane that I seen in the back, they were filmed it from the back. How could they film it from the back if this was a surprise thing? And it got sucked right into the building. Not a piece of the plane fell off of it.
1: Well, that's
4: right into a ceiling song, Kurt Billy, and nothing happened to the plane.
1: Nothing happened to the plane, which is bizarre because, as you know, those are aluminum foil. Geese can take down those planes. I thank you for the call, John. 800-848-9222. Frank in Brooklyn, welcome to the other side of midnight.
5: Morning, Mr. Sterling. How
1: yes.
5: are you?
1: Yes,
5: I
1: Frank.
5: Just want to bring out something that I didn't hear yet. I worked on the New York stock market, and September 10th, we were in the ring, and somebody was buying millions and millions of airline puts all over. Delta Airlines, American Airlines, Southwest, all kinds of puts, and we were looking at each other. Each broker was looking at each other. Who's buying these puts? I mean, what's going on?
1: Oh, yes. Yeah. Somebody
5: and
1: knew.
5: Next
1: no,
5: day.
1: Absolutely. Somebody knew. This was a huge conspiracy of greed and advantage, not to mention the gold that was in the World Trade Center magically got out that week. It was taken out.
5: I wonder if it was the Saudis buying all those puts because they got the money to do it.
1: And they would have known.
5: The next day, it was in the front page of the Daily News, and nothing ever became of it. No investigation or nothing.
1: That's because it wasn't on the front page of the Post.
5: Oh.
1: If you're really going to, if you have a serious conspiracy, you need to get it into the Post as soon as possible, even within the next 10 minutes.
5: Uh-huh.
1: Thank you for the call. 800-848-9222. Al, Chicago, welcome to the other side of midnight.
6: Good morning, Walter.
1: Hello. You have a very good voice. Listen to your voice. Wow. Cool.
6: I was just always curious why they never considered the 911 a national holiday.
1: By default, it is. Usually, though, we make national holidays. I was going to say something stupid. No, I don't know why. Never heard it before. I know this will sound strange. It may be too soon.
6: Oh, yeah. Well, I mean, we do honor it, but I just think, you know, like the stock markets and, you know, like, you know, normal national holidays are all closed. So I just think that would be. And like you said, a lot of people aren't probably going to show up to work tomorrow. So
1: they're not going to work tomorrow. Nobody's going to go to work tomorrow, especially in New York City.
6: I know. So I think it should just be a holiday, you know.
1: I understand what you're saying. And perhaps a New York City congressman or senator will propose it. That's what they should do. And I thank you for the call. 800-848-9222. Mike, Staten Island, the Ferry Hawks, what did they do today?
7: That I'm not aware of. I don't follow it very regularly, but I will say, though, I was there that day. I watched the second plane go full throttle into the building and the debris fall down. So anyone that suspects that the planes did not hit the building are just completely wrong.
1: I agree with you. I know you're right.
7: And, you know, I agree. We don't have all the answers, and we may never have all the answers. But stuff like that, I don't think helps. And, you know, there are a lot of people that lost their lives that day. And some of the theories that are out there just are do more damage than good, in my opinion. But I appreciate you, you know, carrying it on this day of commemoration. And I think that's probably why it's not a holiday, is because it's a day of commemoration.
1: Thank you very much for the call, Mike. Good to hear from you. Thoughtful caller. Good misfit. I appreciate you. Thanks very much. William, New York City, you worked at the World Trade Center. Welcome to the other side of midnight.
8: Yes, sir. I was interviewed February 26th, Friday, at 10:30 a.m. That was the day of the first bombing. It happened half hour after I was told I could start on Monday. And then I was told, no, sorry, when I called up, I said, you have to start a month from now because you have to redo the whole security. So a month later, we had to wear like three chains around our necks and so on and so forth. Only six people died that day. And I started a month later. I worked there for 11 months. I can tell you these were designed with a central core only. They were designed so they could fall. Otherwise, if they'd been designed like the Empire State Building, they wouldn't have gone through, because that I also worked in that building once for a summer, and that as a telemarketer. And the Empire State Building has tons of steel bars. There are no big rooms in the Empire State Building, but in the World Trade Center, you could fit 2,000 people in one floor alone. Because
1: it's only a central floor.
8: That's why.
1: Listen, I want you to keep going, but the size of the floors of the World Trade Center were unimaginable. I was on a couple of the floors once that were not built out. They were just pure open space. It was crazy how big they were, just vast. Yes, it was a remarkable building.
8: Very important. I have videos of that whole week. The Port of Authority, who owned the building, said there were more than 20,000 dead. We were lied to about that. About the 3,000 people dying, because there were 25,000 workers on each floor and there were 150,000 visitors a day. So do the math. You have to have a lot more people die than just 3,000.
1: Well, how many do you think, Don? How many do you think?
8: George Bush, who's going to be there today, should not be there. He should be in jail, because he had orders. He gave orders to Cheney, which is the law. Four Air Force jets were supposed to shoot those planes down. They had an hour and a half when they left from Boston to get to the World Trade Center, and they were not touched. Okay, they needed an excuse to go to Iraq to war, when Iraq had nothing to do with it. Iraq was a creation of British intelligence, and you know, it's a long story. I need to spend an hour with you and tell you about old man Bush, who thought that the Bush family had royal blood, and he got knighted by the Queen for going into Iraq in 1991, rather, February 1991.
1: Thank you for the call. You're absolutely right. You do need an hour. And I don't have an hour, but I do have a great radio show called The Other Side of Midnight on the best radio network possible, the Red Apple Audio Networks.
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10: This is John Catsimatidis. 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And we want all Americans to live long and prosper. The amount of chemicals companies have been putting into our food for the last 30 years. Why? They want it to last longer on the shelves. Well, I have to thank President Trump, Secretary Kennedy, and Dr. Oz. They went to war with putting chemicals in our food in America. Lately, General Mills, no more dyes in the General Mills cereals. Kellogg's, no more chemicals in our cereals. My favorite, M&M's. Starting in August, all the M&M's that go to Amazon have no more chemicals in their M&M's, but the ones that go to supermarkets do. What is the truth? No chemicals in our food. I want Americans to live longer. Live long and prosper. I'm John Catsimatidis, and that's the Cat's Corner.
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0: The lies are at work. And the lies are at work at the World Trade Center. It's a sad and tragic day. Most New Yorkers are taking the day off. Based on the traffic I saw leaving the city tonight, most New Yorkers are taking the lie off. One of the great memorials, one of the great commemoratives for 9/11 is taking place tonight at Cipriani's at 6 o'clock. The Red Apple Audio Networks, the Catsimatidis, John and Margot are holding an event to commemorate 9/11, the victims of 9/11, the uniformed rescuers of 9/11. A big event, raising a lot of money for the charities that support the workers that went to 9/11 and saved. It's a very unusual media company that I get to work for. It's very unusual in that it has a heart. It's aware of human beings, it's aware of their needs. How to do charitable acts is a constant theme of the Red Apple Audio Networks company. And John and Margot Catsimatidis own the company, run the company in a way I've never seen before. They run it from their heart first. They care about the people who work here. They care about their friends. It's a human company. The other good thing about it, from a business standpoint, it's a fast company. You need a decision. John makes the decision, sticks to it, budgets it, boom. Jerry, New Jersey, welcome to the other side of midnight.
1: Good morning, Walter.
0: Hi.
1: Prior to the 9/11, a week before, it was three Middle Eastern men that were in the Congress Hotel right by Teterboro Bell Airport. They came to pick up their mail, and they said, you have to wait till the mailman does a delivery to the hotel, and the manager will give you the mail. They showed me American Express cards with their photo ID and demanded to speak to a supervisor. They were from the Middle East, and the supervisor gave them a package with string around it from the Middle East. And I looked into the eyes of three of them. They were very combative, and they were part of the hijackers. Afterwards, the FBI and the government agencies went to the hotel after the fact. But they had stuff from the Middle East prior to them, the 9/11. This was a week before 9/11. They were staying at the hotel in South Hackensack right by the Teterboro Bell Airport. And I looked into their eyes, and I just couldn't believe after the fact that I put it together. And the gentleman that delivered there, he was questioned by, you know, the FBI, et cetera. But these people were part of the 19 hijackers, the three that came.
0: Jerry, how did that make you feel?
1: After the fact, it made me feel horrible that I looked into the eyes of the devil. And it's just horrible that I can't go back and change history, but whatever that package contained, don't know.
0: But it was, you did look into the eyes of the devil. And the hatred that those people had for our country was beyond anything you and I could ever perceive. And thankfully, we will never personally know. But they hated us. And it was the first thing that George Bush said. Remember when the microphone opened the first time George Bush spoke after? He looked at the TV camera and he said, these people hate our way of life. That's what he said first. These people hated our way of life. And then he said, they live in caves because they are cowards. That was his best moment.
1: Well, Walter, I appreciate the time you let me.
0: You got it.
1: God bless you and God bless our country.
0: Yeah, God bless you. Thanks, my friend. Thanks, Jerry. 800-848-9222 with Walter Sterling. If you can, go to where the World Trade Center was. I hate that new building. I hate the World Trade Tower. I hate it because it's not supposed to be there. It's not supposed to be there. The World Trade Center is supposed to be there. It's tragic that it's not. But the right thing to do, if you can, is go there. 5 minutes, if you stand there, you will feel differently about the event than you could possibly imagine. Oh, you think I'll feel sad or I'll feel relieved or it'll be good to put in perspective. No, it's a different feeling. It's a feeling unlike anything you

0: you have ever experienced, because you are feeling about 4,000 souls watching you, knowing that you're there, appreciating that you're there, and having stories. There are 4,000 stories there that should never have been told, 4,000 stories that should not exist, but they're there. You can read about them, feel them. You can. I like the fact that at the memorial, the names are engraved in granite, but they're not covered up. You can touch them. You can feel them. You can put your hands in them. You can take your pictures with them. And I think that was a very smart decision. It was a very smart move on the part of the people who put it together. It's a remarkable museum. It's a remarkable memorial. And the negative fountains, hard to explain, but they work, and they're beautiful in their own horrible way. They're beautiful. But that's what we live with for the past 25 years, and it feels like it happened 25 minutes ago, doesn't it? I'm Walter Sterling. I have a website. It's waltersterlingshow.com and an email, walter.sterling@wabcradio.com. walter.sterling@wabcradio.com. You and I are together every night from 1 in the morning till 5 in the morning, and I will share this time again with you on Monday morning. The greatest gift that you and I can receive is a request for help.
1: The Other Side of Midnight with Walter Sterling. This is Moving America. Here's Jake Novak.
2: Tesla is going all in on autonomous vehicles with one snazzy, wild, out-of-this-world exception. I'm talking about the next-generation Tesla Roadster, and this could finally be the month that it gets unveiled. There are reports it will include an optional SpaceX package that will include cold gas thrusters and a 0-60 time of less than 1 second. But just be glad there's still one car Elon Musk is still willing to let some of us drive. With Moving America, I'm Jake Novak.
1: Your health matters. Now, here's Yana Derulis.
3: A new study at J.A. May Cardiology found that patients with atrial fibrillation can monitor their heart rhythm at home by using a smartphone before treatment. Researchers at the Karolinska Institute say the approach reduced last-minute procedure cancellations by nearly 95%. I'm Yana Derulis for the Worldwide News Network, New York.
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0: Now, if you're heading out on the Van Wyck, however, bumper-to-bumper traffic on the southbound side coming down to Atlantic Avenue. There is a disabled school bus in the right lane right there, and it's doesn't have anybody with it yet. It's just sitting there off on the side of the roadway waiting for police in tow and the rest to show up. So, again, as you begin to travel southbound on the Van Wyck and Atlantic Avenue, that's going to be an issue for you, definitely. We've got some pretty significant delays getting through there now as you start to approach it. Now, you're also looking at delays westbound on the Belt Parkway coming into the Van Wyck. If you're inbound on the Gowanus BQE now, pretty much right through the trench, a lot of slow traffic. Slow go on the LIE as you come away from the Cross Island right on in to the area of Main Street, and then again at Queens Boulevard. No problems up in Westchester now. Same thing in the Bronx. Everybody looking pretty good. Everybody also moving along pretty well over in New Jersey. There are no major difficulties. There's a problem down on Route 1 in Trenton on the business Route 1. There's apparently a pretty bad accident there. That's in the process of being cleared. That's southbound. And Mass Transit, again, those E-trains still running with delays along with the 4, the 6, the A, and the Rockaway Shuttle, all those now with delays for assorted different reasons. And this report is the service of Apple Bank. 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I'm Joe Nolan with traffic on Talk Radio 77 WABC.
1: WABC News Time 5:40. One person is dead, five others infected with a new outbreak of Legionnaires' disease that has hit the South Bronx. The cases reported in the Morsania and Melrose neighborhoods as health officials await some confirmatory results for some other potential cases, and then, of course, scrambled to find the source of the outbreak. Now, neighbors worried that the city will be slow to find the source. Some said they were slow to find the source on the Upper East Side when it took place this summer.
2: Not really.
3: Why not?
2: Because the way they handled it in the past, you know what I mean?
4: I trust the city that they desire to handle it correctly. I think that Albany maybe should have more input.
1: Now, the city health department told us that they've already started outreach in the Bronx. They'll do some town halls over the weekend so people know exactly what's going on. Of course, it comes after the bug killed 11 people on the Upper East Side earlier this summer. Here's head of the health department.
5: All cooling towers in the area have already been sampled, and testing for that bacteria is underway. It's important to note that cooling towers are separate from indoor plumbing and potable water, so it's still safe for New Yorkers to shower, use air conditioners, and drink tap water in the affected area.
1: Now, you'll remember the Mamdani administration was blasted for the slow response to the Upper East Side outbreak. 94 confirmed cases, 80 people hospitalized during that outbreak. Dozens of water cooling towers atop buildings on the Upper East Side tested positive for Legionella bacteria. Now, health officials think this one is not going to be the same.
5: I recognize that many New Yorkers might have heightened concern about this news, given the recent cluster on the Upper East Side. This is not the first time our city has seen multiple community clusters in a single season. New York City had two Legionnaires' disease clusters in 2015, 2017, and 2018. And in 2016, there were three clusters.
1: Now, Legionnaires' disease is a form of pneumonia. It spreads when people inhale mist or tiny water droplets from water sources that are contaminated with the Legionella bacteria. Now, for most people, the symptoms are mild. It can include fever, chills, muscle aches, and cough. But in extreme cases, of course, we've seen people pass away from this. 542 out to Staten Island. A huge explosion yesterday. This is about 2:30 in the afternoon. It was on a barge, Staten Island. The FDNY says the explosion originated in some sort of container on a docked petroleum barge in the Mariner's Harbor section of Staten Island. And one worker was discovered dead after firefighters got on board that barge. Neighbors, they heard the explosion and they knew it wasn't good.
6: It was like a really loud boom and the whole house shook. And then you could see the flames. I said, oh yeah, I'm on the phone with 911. I'm like, it's really bad. It's really bad. Y'all need to get here now.
1: Now, so 50 units, 160 fire, EMS, hazmat personnel racing to the scene. One worker discovered dead on the barge. Two firefighters, they suffered minor injuries battling this. All the workers, other workers on this barge, they have been accounted for. Now, a neighbor there heard the initial blast, and she said, not again. She's seen this happen before.
7: My house shook. I thought a car hit my house.
8: Now, the worst was the first one. The other two were down.
3: and we were all praying in the house that nobody was hurt.
1: Yeah, so back in May, there was another fatal explosion at a

0: Paul Simon, The Boxer, really a beautiful song. And there is some significance as to why we started today's program on this, the very somber 25-year commemoration of the most tragic day in the history of this country. Some will say Pearl Harbor. That was before my time. 9/11. And Lewis, you told me earlier today that Paul Simon actually sang that song, The Boxer, not long after those tragic events of that day. And did you say that was on SNL? Where was that?
1: It was on Saturday Night Live 18 days later. So whenever that date was.
0: The 29th.
1: Right. Yeah, September 29th. Sorry.
0: Yeah.
1: And so Mayor Giuliani was there, Lorne Michaels. They had a little bit of an open. But they had all these firemen and policemen standing, you know, right in front of the stage, and it was a crazy scene.
0: Mm.
1: And Lorne Michaels famously asks the mayor, is it all right, Mr. Mayor? Can we be funny again?
0: I remember this.
1: And Rudy gave his reply, why start now?
0: That was such a great, great answer from Rudy. And you heard Rudy Giuliani at the very end of that open say that New York will rebuild and be stronger than ever. And I believe, despite Rudy's best efforts, and he's the greatest mayor in the history, not just of New York, but any city in the history of our country, we never really have rebuilt. You know, we used to say this all the time back then, don't let the terrorists win. But they won. They won. They won to the point where there's a terrorist who's running this city right now. And, you know, people may get angry with me when I say that today. I don't care. He's going to be down at that ceremony coming up this morning. Many of you are on the way there now, including the great governor, George Pataki, who will join me live on this program in less than an hour. We're going to have Pataki on today, Frank Siller on today, and, of course, a big one, the President of the United States, Donald J. Trump, will join me at about 8:30. But they won. They're running the city. Terrorists. Yeah. Remember, they would say, go to the movies, go to a baseball game, do all that. If you don't do that, the terrorists win. I mean, how many years did we have to take our shoes off at the airport? And I just traveled twice in the last 2 weeks, went to Las Vegas for the Republican Jewish Coalition, and spent the last 2 days in Dallas, Texas for the Republican midterm convention, the very first ever historic couple of days. And I was there for all of it and gave you guys two great shows from there. But certainly they won. And now here we are today, 25 years later. It's surreal for me, Noam, because 25 years ago on this day, it was in these studios, these beautiful studios in Midtown Manhattan. It was Astoria, Queens. But when I sat inside that studio and you heard the actual audio, the beginning of today's open, that was the actual audio from that morning. Me, Don Imus, and Charles McCord. As I've said many times, talking about the football game from the night before, my New York Giants went to the Super Bowl, got blown out by the Baltimore Ravens. In the history of the Giants, that's the only Super Bowl they lost. Giants are actually 4-1 in Super Bowl history. Bill Sims won, Hostetler won, Eli Manning won twice, but Kerry Collins got his clock cleaned by the Baltimore Ravens. But the NFL still repaid the Giants by giving them the first Monday night game of the year the next season. And that was September 10th, 2001 in Denver, where Brian Griese and the Broncos just hammered the Giants, killed them. So I'm in the studio with Don and Charles talking about the game, and I'm looking across the glass, and who's across the glass? Not Bernard, my late great partner, God rest his soul, because you folks may have forgotten, But on this day 25 years ago, it was election day, primary for mayor. And Bernard was on the streets on 96th Street and Broadway, to be exact, talking to New Yorkers about the election. So in Bernard's place in the studio that morning was a man who ran WFAN for decades, the great Mark Chernoff. And who was next to Mark Chernoff? The same man that was next to Bernie every morning for almost 30 years for IMUS, Lou Ruffino. So I remember vividly looking at the other side of the glass when all of this started happening and seeing Lou. And here we are 25 years later. IMUS is gone. Bernard is gone. And I'm still looking at Lou. Isn't that unbelievable?
1: It is amazing how you put it. And I was just like writing down on this sheet of paper, like, you know, I write the music down and other things and times. And I write down, I wrote the date like I do a lot, 9/11/26. Mm. So I'm looking at it. And then it just actually hits you that you're looking at it. And I went, I kind of did a similar thing on that date 25 years ago. I was doing it most mornings to keep track of some things and whatever the boss would yell out at me, and then or songs, and it had to be like 9/11/01, and now today I'm writing 9/11/26, and it just stops you for a second.
0: Yeah,
1: it definitely stops you, and you really think. And that was, for us, we were in the studio all day. We were just there, and I remember it was chaos, of course. So we were completely isolated. We were in Astoria, but people were going out, coming back in, reporting what's going on. We had three news channels going up at once. Elmhurst Hospital, people were going over there to give blood, and you couldn't even go in there anymore because the line was too long.
0: Yeah.
1: It was insane. So I think I stayed behind the board till almost 3 o'clock, and it was... You're just looking at it, and you still can't believe it's that long ago and stuff, you know.
0: Still feels like yesterday, though.
1: Yeah,
0: it's weird. 25 years.
1: I kind of agree with you. Like, a lot, we didn't, did we, was there payback? Was there any, did we change anything? I just don't think.
0: Well, payback, we started a war that, Bernard was right. Went after Saddam Hussein in Iraq, and he had nothing to do with 9/11. So George Bush, his second term was a complete nightmare. We know that because of events like that. You know, we've killed a lot of really bad people over the last 25 years around the world. Even President Trump with Soleimani and others. But the terrorists, they won that day. They changed the world. And like I said, there's a terrorist running New York City. He'll be there today, and he may even shed a tear. He's a good actor. But he doesn't care. You know, it's interesting, too. That morning, we all know, was such a beautiful day. Azure blue sky and temperatures even warmer than usual for that time of year. It's gorgeous. And I told you, I remember parking my car and walking into the building and taking note of how beautiful it was. And then that sky would be filled with blood not long after that. But you talk about how we were in the studio till 3 o'clock, because I stayed on all day that day. The midday show back then on WFAN, sports talk show, was Jody McDonald and Susan Waldman. Don't forget, I took over 2 months after that for Susan. She went to the Yes Network. And they did not air, Susan and Jody. All they aired on WFAN was Imus and Mike and the Mad Dog. Howard Stern that morning stayed on for hours and hours. Sean Hannity really became a star in this business because of that day. A lot of people made their bones that day and that week. When you talk about being stuck in the studios, at the time, Danielle and I lived in Chelsea. No children. This was 2001. Our first child, Ava, was born in 2004. We had this little apartment. Louis was in there, like 500 square feet, on 21st Street between 8th and 9th Avenues, right in the heart of Chelsea. And I wanted to get home. I called Danielle. She was working in a law firm, right across the street from the Empire State Building. And I figured, oh, my God, they've taken out the World Trade Center, the Pentagon, that United Flight 93 that crashed in Shanksville, Pennsylvania. I'm pretty sure that was headed to the White House. Empire State Building has to be on that list. I called Danielle. I said, get out. Get out. And she did. And she exited the building just in time to see the South Tower crumble. She couldn't believe her eyes. She called me. She was crying. Like Warner Wolf was basically in the open there. She saw it. She was on the street and she saw it. And then we made our way to the Upper East Side. I told this story a couple of days ago. Paige Richmond, one of my wife's best friends, still to this day, and her guy, Oren Port, I love him too. Paige back then, sorry, Oren, was dating a guy named Mike Murphy. And his brother worked at Cantor Fitzgerald. So we actually, somehow, she was by the Empire State Building. I was in Astoria, Queens. And we met on the Upper East Side in Paige's apartment, waiting all day with Michael, her boyfriend at the time, to hear from her brother, his brother, I should say. And his brother never called because, as we know, everybody at Cantor Fitzgerald, including Howard Lutnick's brother, Gary, died. They were murdered on that day. So that phone call never came. I told us, you know, we left, and I remember distinctly going across the street from Paige's old apartment and having dinner at a place called Jackson Hole. You know that place, Noam, right?
2: The hamburger place, yeah.
0: That's right. And we had burgers, and then we walked from 83rd and 2nd all the way down to 21st and 8th. Walked very, very close to the actual site. Smoke was still billowing everywhere. You could still hear all the whistles from the firefighters. It smelled like death. It was horrible. And would you know that when I mentioned Jackson Hole the other day, I was in the gym in Dallas 2 days ago, and the owner of Jackson Hole, his son, sent me a direct message on Instagram and said, my dad listens to you every day. He heard you mention our restaurant, that you ate in our restaurant on 9/11, and we want to thank you. I don't know the person's name, but everybody listens to this show, everybody. Right now, there's a huge audience. All the 9/11 families that are making their way downtown are listening to us. I'm sure George Pataki is listening. I think Trump may be listening somewhere in Washington, D.C. on his way to the Pentagon. I don't know. But certainly on this day, this show is the one that you all should be listening to. You know, I know the 49ers beat the Rams last night, and the Mets and Yankees start a big Subway Series tonight. But let's be honest. Today, sports just doesn't matter. Now, look, baseball did help New York return to a semblance of normalcy. Anybody who denies that wasn't paying attention. That Mike Piazza home run from the Mets against the Atlanta Braves was maybe the first time this city felt good about something after those attacks. John Franco, who may come on today, he was amazing. Bobby Valentine and the Mets did a really good job. They turned Shea Stadium into a triage, but there were no bodies because almost every victim that day basically was vaporized when you combine the temperature of the jet fuel and the violence of the hit and the explosion. There were no bodies, except for the folks that decided they would rather jump out of a building on the 85th floor than be burned alive by jet fuel. And for a lot of us, me, I remember watching coverage all day and hearing thumps, thump, thump. Rudy Giuliani was talking, or Bernard Kerik, God rest his soul, or Joe Esposito, God rest his soul, or Pataki, and you'd hear a thump. And initially, we had no idea what that was, and then we found out those were jumpers. That's how Father Michael Judge died that day. He was sitting right there with Rudy. Somebody jumped, landed on Judge, and he died. The very next morning, on September 12, 2001, the cover of the New York Post was a picture of people, and they looked very, very young, jumping out of the building. And for you animals out there, and I'm sorry to add Jim Board to this list because I love Jimmy for so many years, who talk about this day like it was an inside job, you know, like the Alex Jones types, inside job, and we knew about it, and Israel was happy about it if they didn't do it. And there were no airplanes, and that was all a big charade. They found and spoke to a guy who saw the detonation for the bombs inside the Trade Center. For you folks that continue to spew that garbage, not only do you sound like an asshole, but you are doing such a tremendous disservice and being so disrespectful to those poor families that are grieving today. And those beautiful souls who went to work that morning and died the most horrific death you could ever imagine. In your effort to prove something ridiculous, you should be ashamed of yourself. And don't tell me we want answers, we're just asking questions. No, you're despicable. You're gross. We know what happened that day. It's still happening. Radical Islam came to New York, came to Washington, D.C., to take over this country, and they're still doing it. Now, maybe a little more subtle, Mamdani, El Sayed, Chevalier, Valdez, Nixon, all these horrible people, and they're horrible people. A little more subtle than crashing planes into buildings, but they're still doing it today, and mind you, just like 9/11, having success. They're winning. All of our efforts, Giovanni Galante, his wife will forever be 29 years old. She was murdered in the North Tower, I believe, on that morning. Nice man, lives on Staten Island, goes to Naples now, you know. His wife went to work, she's dead. Same thing with Charles Wolfe and Jeanette Pick. Those are the three families we have spoken to on this show, covering this day since July the 6th, nobody in New York City, nobody across the country has spent more time talking about 9/11 than us the last couple of months. He tried. Over 100,000 people. Sorry, Sade Baron-Watt, Channel 7. That's not a select few. Sorry, Governor Hijab Hochul. That's not a select few. That's a lot of people. Over 100,000 signed it. They don't want this mayor anywhere near that today. And don't tell me, don't get political. Seriously? Screw you. Those buildings aren't there anymore because of politics. We are mourning the loss of thousands and thousands of Americans in three different spots because of politics. Don't tell me not to make it political. Now, if the family members want to say that, just like I talked about with the hostages after October 7th, they can say whatever they want. Those people have a pass. But the rest of us, to watch a mayor who's friends with Hassan Piker, smiling selfies in the street with 9/11 co-conspirators, the bombing of the World Trade Center in 1993, the list goes on and on. I get nauseous talking about it. He's their friend. He's their friend, and you got politicians, Chuck Schumer, Kathy Hochul, making an argument. He should be there. He's the mayor. Who cares who he is? He was in Uganda. He wasn't even here. He's not a New Yorker. Neither is Kathy Hochul, as Bill O'Reilly pointed out yesterday. She's from Erie, Pennsylvania. She's not a New Yorker. He's not a New Yorker. He was a kid in Africa. He didn't cry that day like we did. I'm looking at him right now on New York One. They're showing a video. Mayor says New Yorkers have sacred obligation to remember September 11th sacrifices. Sitting there, this mayor, who has proven time and time again, just by the people he hangs out with, the people he respects, that he couldn't care less. I was there that day, okay? I was on the air that day. I knew people who died in those buildings. A couple of good buddies in Windows on the World that morning. They had a big breakfast for stock traders. guys that worked down on Bond Street and other places. They didn't even work in the World Trade Center. They were there for this big breakfast that morning. And they were all murdered, all of them. You think Mamdani knew anybody in that building that day? I don't think so. Hochul, I don't think so. He lied, made up a story about his auntie. He lied. He used 9/11 as a political tool. Spit in the face of the 3,000 that died. He didn't care. And you people are going to make an argument. He deserves to be there because a bunch of young, stupid white girls voted for him last November? Really? Girls that weren't even born? I don't have the numbers in front of me, but something says to me the majority of morons that voted for Mamdani, they weren't even born on 9/11. Or they were babies, little kids. He doesn't deserve to be there. He's the mayor, so what? Who cares? Go balance the budget. Keep breaking Jessica Tisch's balls. Keep our city safe. Make the billionaires miserable. Make the Jews feel less safe. That's your job, Mamdani. You're very good at all that. Very good. Take the supermarkets away from John Catsimatidis. That's what he does. He's great at that. But there's nothing in his job description. There's no moral obligation for this guy to be there. The only mayor, really, that should be at that site today is the man that was the mayor when these poor people died, who did a spectacular job, and that's Rudy Giuliani. That's it. The only governor that should be there today, and again, he'll join me in about 30 minutes, is the man who was the governor when those poor people died, and that's George Pataki. I don't need Hochul there. I don't need Mamdani there, but they're going to be there. They're going to be there because they're both selfish people. And when you say, Sid, don't make it about politics, that's what they've done. Because he's the mayor. She's the governor. They should be there. No, they shouldn't. They're making it about politics, not me. If they were decent people, they would know that nobody wants them there. Very, very small percentage of those broken families, very small, want those two people there. Those are the facts. That's not what Channel 7 tells you because they're a bunch of filthy liars. Wait for President Trump. He'll be on at 8:30 this morning. He's going to unveil a can of whoop-ass on Channel 7 and these other stations who lied about the convention. That's all they do is lie. And they're lying about this. That's all they do is lie. And they're lying about this. Noam, what were you doing that morning again? I forget. I'm sorry.
2: I was on the air in a station in New Jersey, you know, outside the city.
0: Yeah. Was so, anybody listening? What station was
2: you know,
0: that?
2: Probably no. You know, I could probably open
0: was
2: up the window.
0: Was it 101.5?
2: No. It was the station's not even there anymore. It was an oldies station. I did the morning show there. So, but my wife had way more interesting stories. She worked on the Everybody Loves Raymond, the show Everybody Loves Raymond, and she was with the cast. They were celebrating the 100th episode, and they were about to go on the Rosie O'Donnell show. And remember the Rosie O'Donnell show?
0: Yeah.
2: In Rock Center, when all
0: deal.
2: The alarms went off, of course, and they thought, you know, like everything, that the places like Rock Center would be hit next, right? The institutions in New York City. So they had to race everybody out of the building, and yeah. She had to hang out with the cast and ended up that Ray Romano and Brad Garrett, who were the two of the stars of that show, they were so, you know, everybody wanted to get back to family, right? You just wanted to be with your family that day. And so they were desperate back to get back to Los Angeles. But of course, there were no flights leaving that morning.
0: No.
2: So she rented them a Winnebago. And they drove.
0: No kidding.
2: They spent 3 days driving back from New York to Los Angeles. Yeah. Mm.
0: I got an early morning text now from our dear friend Scott Lobato, who joined us in Dallas a couple of days ago. And you remember, I basically asked every one of our guests what they think about the mayor being there, and the overwhelming majority
2: wanted to be with their family that day, and so they were desperate back to get back to Los Angeles, but of course there were no flights leaving that morning,
0: No. So
2: she rented them a Winnebago, and they drove.
0: No kidding.
2: They spent 3 days driving back from New York to Los Angeles, yeah. Mm.
0: I got an early morning text now from our dear friend Scott Lobato, who joined us in Dallas a couple of days ago. And you remember, I basically asked every one of our guests,

0: Bruce Blakeman is a victim. His nephew, Tommy Jorgens, his sister Linda's son, was murdered that day, killed that day. So Bruce Blakeman, when he goes down to Ground Zero this morning, doesn't only go down as a dignitary here in New York City, but a man who lost his nephew. He's broken. His brother, too, Brad Blakeman, who's a terrific guy. I think Bo Deedle is going down there with Bruce Blakeman today, so that's terrific. But Bruce said on this show a couple of weeks ago, and he said it here first. I know Fox News took credit. The New York Post took credit. They always do that. Most of the good quotes that happen in New York City happen here first, because I'm on early. And Bruce said what people should do that morning, the families of the victims. Don't yell. Don't scream. Something tells me somebody will. I don't know why, but I believe that even though everybody is going there, most of the people respecting the dead, that somebody's going to yell and scream. I feel that way. Man, I'm hoping I'm wrong. But what Bruce said was, and Lebedo just texted me to remind me, the best way to show your ire, your disappointment with the mayor, if you're really upset that he's there today, turn your back on him. We saw the cops do the same thing with Bill de Blasio years and years ago, another crappy mayor. Although de Blasio looks like Rudy Giuliani compared to this guy. Turn your backs on him. Don't yell. Don't scream. Don't threaten to punch him in the face like I do at least twice a week. Just turn your backs on him. That is a peaceful protest. Or you can do nothing and just stand there as if you want him there. And I'm sorry, that's embarrassing. It just is. So, well, thank you to Scott Lebedo for reminding me about that. What time does this whole thing kick off this morning, though?
1: Well, you have the ringing of the bells, and then you have the moments of silence. So there's going to be seven moments of silence. Normally there's six, but they've added a seventh.
0: Yeah.
1: Because so many, as you talk about this tragedy that has legs, unfortunately, some 9,000 people have died of all different kinds of 9/11 related illnesses since the 9/11 attacks. In fact, yesterday said this guy came up to me in the parking lot. It was at Trader Joe's in Hoboken. And he came up to just say that he loves the show. And then he told me that he had actually got prostate cancer, and he was convinced it was from his time down covering the event. He was a cameraman for Fox News. And so at that time, they were putting people up in hotels down there because they wanted to be them to be there 24 hours a day so they could cover the aftermath.
0: Sure.
1: So he was there for weeks on end. And he said there was no history of prostate cancer in his family whatsoever. So he's convinced that's what it's from. But I begged him to do this. He's not in the World Trade Center health program, which, you know, will pay for these people to see doctors and battle these issues that people are battling.
0: You're talking about the compensation fund.
1: Yeah.
0: But we had Michael Barish on this show yesterday, and we deal with one firm. There's a lot of them out there. I know that. But we deal with Barish and McGarry, specifically Michael Barish.
1: Right.
0: And if you were down there and you've been diagnosed with cancer, or God forbid you lost somebody died, odds are that is a direct result of that morning.
1: Well, and you don't have to wait. That's the thing, is you need to enroll anyway. Don't wait till you're sick, and there's still time to do it. There's 95,000 people in the World Trade Center health program now. Not all of them are sick. They're people that are worried they may, because they were down, they lived in the area, they worked in the area, or they worked on the pile in the aftermath.
0: Mm.
1: And so you need to be in the program, but at some point they'll cut that program off from future people getting in. And so I was begging this guy, his name was Paul, I'm sure he's listening now. I was like, you got to get in it. If you battled successfully against prostate cancer, I worry what else may happen to you. Get in it so you don't bankrupt your family.
0: Right. That's good advice. I believe the seven moments of silence, and we'll do them here a couple. First one, of course, comes at 8:46 a.m. You heard the audio, it's chilling, of Mohammed Atta telling the people on the plane, sit down, be quiet, it'll be okay. Of course, you knew that was not going to be the case. That was 8:46 a.m., American Airlines Flight 11. 17 minutes later, that plane hit the North Tower. 17 minutes later at 9:03 a.m., Flight 175 hit the South Tower. 34 minutes after that, at 9:37 a.m., Flight 77 slammed into the Pentagon, where President Trump will be this morning. And just 2 minutes after that flight.

0: hit the Pentagon. I'm sorry, 22 minutes after that. At 9:59 that morning, the South Tower collapsed. Just 3 minutes after the South Tower collapsed, at 10:02 that morning, United Flight 93 crashed in a field in Shanksville, Pennsylvania. And 26 minutes after that flight crashed at 10:28 is when the North Tower collapsed. Frank Siller has been on Fox News for days. His brother Stephen Siller, firefighter, died that morning. So heroic. And now we've got Tunnel to Towers. That's the good news. And they've been bringing this steel beam across the nation that they took from the actual World Trade Center. And they had it in D.C. about 2 days ago. President Trump was there. They did a whole big ceremony. Frank will join me this morning. He does every year, which is a huge honor. But they did take a piece of that building. And then you remember that, I'm not even sure what it is. It looks like a globe, at least the shape of it, that was outside the World Trade Center. And now it's in Battery Park. You know what I'm talking about, Noam? That, I don't know what that is, that piece of metal, I don't know. I do remember vividly, though, Boomer Esiason, I know he's on up against me right now on WFAN, and that's fine. I'm going to kick his ass this morning, but he's great. Boomer's great. He's in the Hall of Fame and big-time quarterback and a great New Yorker. I have nothing bad to say about Boomer. And Boomer's offices were right by Cantor Fitzgerald. And I remember Boomer taking a football helmet, his Cincinnati Bengal football helmet that was dented, obviously, but wasn't destroyed. He was able to get that in the wreckage, in the debris, and take that to WFAN. You remember that, Lou, when he had the football helmet?
1: Yes, I do remember. That's vivid. It's somewhat I can remember.
0: Crazy.
1: Yeah.
0: Just crazy. So, again, we've got a ton of great guests stopping by this morning, from Governor George Pataki, who was just amazing that day and days after. And now he's suffering, it looks like, some post-9/11 illness. He'll be here. Frank Siller, Tunnel to Towers. And, of course, a big one coming up at 8:30 this morning. My friend, President Donald J. Trump, I believe his 10th visit with me on this program.
1: Someone who was amazing, I just got to say it, Charles McCord was a superstar those days.
0: He really was.
1: He was as good. Like, when you're on it, which is almost every day, like how great you can be.
0: Thank you.
1: He delivered.
0: He was amazing.
1: That does not come as a shock.
0: No.
1: Probably to most people who knew him and listened to him.
0: It was like Walter Cronkite that day. He was, he delivered the news and he had the perfect tone.
1: And he knew how to deliver the events, which just devastating to everybody, and he could surmise it, watching the screens and taking in the information and delivering it as just only Charles could do. I was super impressed by how he did with all the information coming.
0: Yeah,
1: and he was phenomenal. I'll never forget it. He was as crazy as all of us were getting that day. He was completely calm and delivered the news. And he sounded like, you know, Charles.
0: He was great.
1: Amazing.
0: He was great that day. All right, let's go to break with this. I mentioned Howard Lutnick earlier, one of the big members of President Trump's current administration. And him and his brother Gary, of course, Cantor Fitzgerald is theirs. Even my friend Bryn Jeffers, I'm not sure if Bryn is listening now, but she works for President Trump at the White House. And she's the young lady, cute girl, who gets us Tom Homan all the time. She's in charge of booking guests for the Trump administration. Her uncle, Paul Jeffers, worked at Cantor Fitzgerald. He was murdered that day. So, Bryn, hope this gets back to you. We're very, very sorry. But Howard was never late, never. Him and Gary were there first just about every morning. But as you're about to find out, God spared Howard Lutnick that morning. He had a family responsibility. And by the time he showed up at the Trade Center, it was already crumbling on fire, and the plane, at least one, maybe two, had already hit So his life was spared, unlike his brother and everybody else in Canada Fitzgerald. This was the day of, I believe. Connie Chung sat down with a very young Howard Lutnick and talked about his brother and how fortunate he was that he didn't die that day. Lewis, this is cut number 14, then go to break.
2: Of the 1,000 Cantor employees at the Trade Center, only 300 are accounted for at this time, and none was at the building at that time. This immense human loss has truly devastated the chairman and CEO, Howard Lutnick, whose own brother is missing and presumed dead. You have suffered such great professional and personal loss. What is the fate of your brother?
3: Well, my brother was on the 103rd floor. He worked for me, and he worked at Cantor, and he called my sister just after the plane hit, and he told her that he said that the smoke was pouring in. He was stuck in a corner office. There was no way out, and the smoke was coming in, and he's not good, and things are not good, and he's not going to make it. And he just wanted to say that he loved her, and he wanted to say goodbye. And tell everyone that he loved them, and then the phone went dead. So while I'm the head of the company, I'm trying to help my 700 employees who are missing their loved ones. I'm just another one of them. Just another one of them.
2: Normally, you would have been in your office on which floor?
3: 105th floor.
2: On the 105th floor, and yet you didn't go in early that morning. Because of a critical decision you made.
3: My little boy, I have a 5-year-old, and it was his first day of kindergarten at Horace Mann, so I took him for his first day of big boy school. And because of that, I was late getting down to the office, and therefore I wasn't in the building. I was on my way to the building instead.
2: And when you got to the building?
3: Well, I saw the building on fire, so I didn't go in. But I stood at the door. Off of Church Street, where there were flags there, and I stood at that door, and people were coming out, and I was yelling at them, you know, to run and get out, and there were police sort of around me, yelling at people, telling them to get out, and I would ask them what floor they were coming from. Someone would say 55, and I'd scream, we have 55, and because I kept wanting to get up the building and get people out of the building.
2: Because all your employees were on
3: 101 to 105, the top floors of number one World Trade Center, which they call now the North Tower.

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1: Well, from the Apple Bank traffic desk, if you're going to be traveling inbound on the Jersey Turnpike extension, extra heavy and slow traffic just east of exit 14, an accident there with one lane out. And then also as you travel out onto the northbound side of the drive up in the 90s, we had an accident there. That has now been cleared. All lanes have been reopened, but still a lot of slow traffic. And then on the Long Island Expressway, as you travel eastbound coming into Utopia Parkway, disabled truck, and of course that's slowing everybody down coming inbound with rubbernecking. Now, mass transit wise, the only real problem we have is on the G trains. There's no service either way from Bedford to Court Square, that because apparently signal problems, and alternate side is in effect today. 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I'm Joe Nolan with traffic on Talk Radio 77 WABC.
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4: So far, so good on the LIE through Suffolk County. Kind of quiet at this hour. Sunrise Highway looks good. Seeing some volume on the Southern State, Northern State Parkway. Montauk Highway looks great at this hour. And on the LIRR, everything's on or close to schedule. In the WLIR traffic desk, from Noam Layden.
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5: 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NVTS nuts. Quote, History of the World, Part 1. I just don't get why people, you know, say they're doctors when they're actually not. We saw this with Dr. Jill Biden, right? I'm a doctor. Are you? Really? 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Did you go through a residency? Did you go through medical school? Did you go through the things that my wife has? My wife's an ER doctor. This guy is running for Senate in Michigan, and he is a radical Democrat socialist, just like Damdani, just like Daryl Issa Chevrolet, representing New York's 13th district as of 2027.
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6: This guy really played an integral part that morning in helping New York and this country return to a semblance of normalcy. He was one of the great police commissioners in this city's history, and he was there that morning alongside Rudy Giuliani. My friend Bernard Kerik. Mr. Commissioner, how are you?
7: Good morning, Sid. How are you?
6: I'm great. Nice to have you back. What were you doing, Bernie, exactly at the time that first plane hit at 8:46 and I was on the air? And what were you doing when that first plane hit? And what were your initial thoughts? Most of us thought had to be a private jet, a small plane. We could never have imagined a commercial jet crashing into the World Trade Center. Take me back to 8:45, literally 1 minute before that first plane hit.
7: I was actually in my office, getting ready for the day, and my chief of staff came in and said that a plane just hit Tower One, and I thought it was a twin engine Cessna, or something that, you know, flies up and down the Hudson River. You know, I looked up at a television monitor in my office, and I could see the damage to the building. Walked into my conference room, and I could see the damage to the tower, which was only about a half a mile from my office. And I realized that the damage and devastation to the building was far greater than any Cessna could have done. I talked to the mayor, told him I was on the way to the command center at 7 World Trade. He was on the way downtown. We were going to meet there. I got down there within 7 or 8 minutes, and, you know, he showed up about 3 minutes before, or 3 minutes after Tower 2 was hit by the second plane.

0: really pretty 23-year-old girl. She was on the 104th floor of the North Tower when the plane hit. This is 64 seconds long. Obviously, Brooke died that morning. She was murdered. This is Brooke Jackman, her final day in that North Tower 25 years ago today, cut number 12.
1: Tuesday, 9:17 a.m.
2: Quiet, Brooke. Okay, Mommy, I'll be home. I'm okay. I love you, guys. But I can't think that that happened between 50 and 80. I'm wearing one of the boys in the office and the windows are open. Okay, I'm not trying to get drunk. I'm going to stand. Okay, I still have the 104th floor. I'm going to try another. On the northwest corner. There's about 30 or 40 of us. I don't know. There's no one here.
0: Paul Brooke did make it. Here's one more. This lady's name was Lauren Grancolas, and she tried to call her husband. He was sleeping. She was on United Flight 93, which was hijacked and eventually crashed in a field in Shanksville, Pennsylvania, and she was calling to say goodbye to her husband. This is cut number 13.
3: Well, Sid Rosenberg is going to be hosting the Giants pregame show on Sunday at 11:30 in the morning outside the bubble at Giants Stadium. Go out and beat the hell out of Sid. You know, MSNBC has just flashed on my screen. It looks like there is a plane has crashed into the World Trade Center.
4: Well, I just wanted to tell you I love you. We're having a little problem on the plane. I'm totally fine. I just love you more than anything. Just know that. And, I'm uncomfortable and I'm okay for now. It's a little problem, so I just love you. Please tell my family I love them too.
0: Wow. So when you hear those phone calls, it brings back just how horrible that day was, and it was. I do want to play this one more time, too, when after the planes hit, 8:46 a.m. We'll have a moment of silence for that this morning. President Trump will be on the show. I know you're all tuning in for that, as you should. But the first plane hit at 8:46. That hit the North Tower. The South Tower was hit 17 minutes later at 9:03. And the first tower to crumble was the South Tower at exactly 9:59. The second tower, the North Tower, collapsed at 10:28. And at about 10:30 that morning, the amazing sports guy Warner Wolf, who lived right by those buildings, called into IMIS to say, "It's all gone. It's all gone." Warner Wolf, Lewis, cut number 5.
5: It's gone. It's gone. It collapsed. It's gone. It's not there.
6: The whole tower.
5: The whole tower. It's gone. Yeah, there's only one tower. Oh, God. This is horrible. It's gone. It's not there. It's like it disappeared. It just collapsed.
6: How close are you to that, Warner?
5: I'm looking straight at it.
7: Good Lord.
5: I can't believe what I'm seeing.
7: No, it's...
5: I can't believe it.

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1: Well, from the Apple Bank traffic desk, again, we continue to have a lot of heavy traffic northbound on the Cross Island Parkway coming up to Northern Boulevard. A lot of volume as you get through there. There was an earlier problem. It looks like that may still be in the process of being cleared. Same thing on the inbound side of the Grand Central Parkway. There was a stall right around the area of the Cross Island. That also just about out of the way. Now, the earlier issues we were telling you about on the New England Thruway, they have now been cleared up and out of the way. We continue to have this problem southbound on Route 1 as you get on down to Ridge Road in South Brunswick. There is an accident there that is still in the process of being cleared up and out of the way. Mass transit wise, we're in pretty good shape. Just delays on the A, the C, and the G. And alternate side again today is going to be in effect. 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I'm Joe Nolan with traffic on Talk Radio 77 WABC.
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2: So far, so good on the LIE through Suffolk County. Kind of quiet at this hour. Sunrise Highway looks good. Seeing some volume on the Southern State, Northern State Parkway. Montauk Highway looks great at this hour. And on the LIRR, everything's on or close to schedule. In the WLIR traffic desk, from Nolan Layden.
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4: Today in the White House, John, he was going on and on and on. 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
8: I want you all to know that America today is on bended knee in prayer for the people whose lives were lost here, for the workers who work here, for the families who mourn. This nation stands with the good people of New York City and New Jersey and Connecticut as we mourn the loss of thousands of our citizens. I can hear you. I can hear you. The rest of the world hears you. And the people who knocked these buildings down will hear all of us soon.

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3: On this solemn day, good morning from the business desk. I'm John Terrett. Stocks were down yesterday. Bond yields were higher. Oil back above $100 a barrel. In fact, WTI and Brent crude ahead by about 7% each. The Dow, the Nasdaq, and S&P all in the red. Company news, Macy's at Herald Square in New York had a beat and raise quarter, but Wall Street noticed a portion of that was tariff refunds, so the stock was down about 5%. Nike was down by about 2%. It is coming off the smaller S&P 100 index, but not the 500, as was rumored earlier this week. Apple stock was up about 3% yesterday after falling, actually, on the day it introduced the world to its first foldable iPhone. We had a lot of data around yesterday. The European Central Bank, for example, raised its rates to 2.5%. They're particularly worried about high oil prices there. And existing home sales fell in August, even though we had the highest inventory for people to buy in 10 years, apparently. PPI, wholesale inflation, in August was bang in line with expectations, 0.4% month over month, 5.4% year over year. But that does increase the chances of a rate hike when the Fed meets next week. And what will today bring? Because CPI consumer inflation comes out at 8:30 Eastern. With business, I'm John Terrett.
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5: From the Apple Bank Traffic Desk, stop-and-go traffic cross Island into Queens Boulevard on the Long Island Expressway. Better than usual on the Grand Central coming into the Kew Gardens Interchange. If you're southbound on the Brooklyn-Queens Expressway, stop-and-go Queens Boulevard to the Kosciuszko. And then inbound, though, on the Gowanus BQE, we're bumper-to-bumper from 92nd Street all the way on up to the Brooklyn Bridge. You've got about 40 inbound at the Holland, about the same inbound at the Lincoln, and about 30 at the George Washington Bridge. And mass transit-wise, all the commuter rails are running right on or close to schedule. Subways delays on the A, the C, the G, and the 6 trains. 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
3: The former New York City Mayor, Rudy Giuliani, is responding to newly released documents that show air quality in Lower Manhattan in the months after the 9/11 terror attacks 25 years ago was not safe. Scott Pringle reports.
7: Firefighter union heads and Mayor Zoran Mamdani criticized past mayor administrations for not disclosing air quality data around Ground Zero. Giuliani's administration was in charge at the time of the attacks. Ted Goodman, a spokesperson for Giuliani, says the EPA declared the air safe but then later apologized, saying it did the best it could with the knowledge available at the time. Goodman went on to accuse Mamdani of trying to score political points and trying to blame local officials rather than radical Islam, he says, for 9/11.
3: A deadly road accident on Wednesday afternoon in eastern Long Island.
8: Police think the driver of a 2020 Lexus crossed the center line of Rocky Point Yaphank Road around 1:30 Wednesday afternoon and drove straight into a Jeep coming the other way. Police aren't sure why it happened. The driver of the Lexus, David Maiman, died at a hospital. The 44-year-old lived in Middle Island. The driver of the Jeep, Ferdy Garcia, was hospitalized. The 45-year-old from Port Jefferson had minor injuries. In New York, I'm Andrew Whitman.
3: And now it is time for the weather forecast.
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10: And although we've had some rain around lately, the forecast is improving in the long term. So Friday cloudy, Saturday cloudy, Sunday cloudy with rain. But then it's looking very nice, according to the forecasters, for Monday, Tuesday, Wednesday and Thursday of next week. And that's the news for Long Island on WLIR, Long Island's most listened to radio station. I'm John Terrett.
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0: Sid and Friends in the Morning, and Barish and McGarry, Remember 9/11. Sid Rosenberg with Don Imus on 9/11. 2001, the moment the first tower is struck.
11: Sid Rosenberg is going to be hosting the Giants pregame show on Sunday at 11:30 in the morning outside the bubble at Giants Stadium. Go out and beat the hell out of Sid. Go out and cause trouble. Throw stuff at Sid.
12: Turn over his table.
11: Where's the bubble? What's the bubble?
13: The bubble is where the Giants practice. It's a big practice field, right? I think it's right outside Gate D
11: right.
13: at Giants Stadium. So.
11: A bunch of drunks out in the... A bunch of... The worst kind of loser... is a person who actually goes out and cooks food in a parking lot at a football stadium. That's the worst kind of loser.
12: 25 hours before the event.
11: It's the worst kind. And gets drunk and sits around with all their fat friends wearing stupid Giants uniform stuff. I mean, who are these people? Who are these grown men who wear football jerseys? I mean, it's embarrassing.
13: You know, my dad's been cooking out there in the parking lot for about 15 years at Giants Stadium. Comes out there with the jersey ready to go, the big Giants sweatsuit, cooking eggs in the morning.
11: He's a mental patient.
12: Absolutely.
13: Yeah. It's my father, though. He's been doing that for a long time.
11: He's a mental patient.
13: All my family likes to do stuff like that, I mean. That's what you do on Sunday. You get up early and you get some bagels and you put the jersey on. You get out to the parking lot. You party all day with the fans. You win the ball game. You go more drinking and steaks in the parking lot to go home. That's a day of football. That's the way it's supposed to be.
11: I used to go with a bunch of cops out to the Shea Stadium back in whenever it was to see the Jets. And that's all we do. We get drunk in a parking lot and screaming and hollering at everybody, starting fights. And about halfway through the game, I'd pass out. And it was a nightmare.
13: Yeah. It sounds like a great time. I wish I was there for those days.
11: You know, MSNBC has just flashed on my screen. It looks like there is a plane has crashed into the World Trade Center.
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14: A rare Senate appearance of two Supreme Court judges on Capitol Hill at a Senate hearing asking for $230 million to fund security after facing heightened security threats. 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We see your phone calls coming in, and I really want to speak from the heart. 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Especially if I see two or three on a single block. 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
15: I'm Michael Wallace. The annual 9/11 ceremony in Lower Manhattan gets underway later this hour. Last night in New York,
16: a mass of remembrance for the 9/11 victims at St. Patrick's Cathedral. Archbishop Ronald Hicks.
17: Even 25 years later, the grieving continues. A tragedy of this magnitude never completely disappears. There are still tears, sadness, questions.
16: The Archbishop personally invited New York City Mayor Zohran Mamdani to the Mass. Joining him, former President Joe Biden, who received an ovation from the crowd, and Governor Kathy Hochul, who had just signed three bills extending benefits for 9/11 responders and survivors until 2030. Jane Metzler, Worldwide News Network.
15: Nancy Carbone is the founder and executive director of Friends of Firefighters, a group that's still helping members of the FDNY 25 years after the attacks.
18: Unfortunately, we're well over the number of firefighters dying from 9/11 illnesses than the day of 9/11. So, that splinters off into so many different organizations in order to help others, because that's inherently what these firefighters want to do, is help others.
15: Carbone says when she started the group, she thought it would last a year or two. Now, after 25 years, she suspects will be needed for another 25 years. The Republican midterm convention ended with words from the commander-in-chief last night. Worldwide News Network's Bill Rakoff has more from Dallas.
19: The convention came to an end with a freewheeling stream of consciousness speech from the president.
20: You got to do me the biggest favor you've ever done me. You've got to do this for me. You've got to pretend I'm on the ticket. I'm on the ticket. I'm on the ticket. He's on the ticket.
19: Earlier in the evening, Vice President J.D. Vance heckled a protester who held up a Mexican flag.
21: Well, my friend, if you love Mexico so much, get your ass over there. I'll buy you the plane ticket.
19: The heavy-handed tone against the Democrats throughout the convention underscored the battle the GOP will face in November. The question is, will the in-house momentum here translate to momentum across the country? Bill Rakoff, Worldwide News Network, at the 2026 Republican Convention in Dallas.
15: Anthropic says it detected and stopped malicious activity by its AI models. News Nation's Elizabeth Vargas.
22: Anthropic reports at least six incidents of foreign agents trying to design conventional weapons like missiles and bombs. One attempt in Yemen is almost certainly linked to Iran-backed Houthi rebels. The findings only add urgency to warnings that came from within Anthropic and its rivals like OpenAI that artificial intelligence could pose an existential threat to mankind if not controlled.
15: This is the Worldwide News Network.
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15: It's 69, partly cloudy on this Friday, September 11th. Here's what's happening in and around New York. Security is tighter than ever for this morning's 9/11 remembrance ceremony in Lower Manhattan, marking the 25th anniversary of the attacks. Former Presidents Bill Clinton, George W. Bush, Barack Obama, and Joe Biden are all expected to attend, along with Vice President J.D. Vance. There are a large number of police officers, along with 8-foot-high fencing around the 9/11 memorial and museum. The ceremony will include the reading of the names of nearly 3,000 victims, and there'll be a new moment of silence this year for those who have died of 9/11-related illnesses since the attacks. A new deadly Legionnaires' disease cluster has emerged in the Bronx. City health officials say the outbreak is centered in the Melrose and Morrisania neighborhoods. They have workers searching for the source.
23: Our Warrior Colleges were out there within hours, and over the course of the afternoon and evening, they have completed all the sampling. So, and those results are now working their way through the system at the public health lab.
15: There's one confirmed death. 5 others have tested positive. The city has faced multiple Legionnaires outbreaks. 11 people died during a summer outbreak on the Upper East Side, and 7 people died in a Harlem cluster last summer. A worker was killed after a container exploded on a barge on Staten Island yesterday. Neighbors say their home shook.
24: It was like a really loud boom, and the whole house shook. And then you could see the flames. I said, oh, yeah, I'm on the phone with 911. I'm like, it's really bad. It's really bad. Y'all need to get here now.
15: The FDNY says the explosion took place on a docked petroleum barge around 2:30 in the afternoon. Firefighters doused the flames. No word what set off that blaze. Your forecast from the 77 WABC Weather Center, a mix of sun and clouds today with a high near 80. Sunny to start tomorrow, then partly cloudy, maybe a late day shower. Tomorrow's high 78. It's 69, partly cloudy outside our Midtown studios. I'm Michael Wallace. 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
1: 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And get ready, folks. Here comes the cold weather. How do I know? Football is here. We'll get to that first. Big one in the Bronx tonight. Another Subway Series. And what a... man, what an important day for that. The Yankees and the Mets, poignant from the Bronx. Yankees start today's action, a season-high 22 games over 500, and now just 3 games back of Tampa Bay. They'll have a big ceremony at Yankee Stadium later on tonight. Yankees and Mets, Subway Series from the Bronx. NFL football last night, the night after the Seahawks came back to beat the Patriots in a rematch of last year's Super Bowl, the high-powered Rams favored to beat the 49ers in Australia. The problem is nobody told Brock Purdy, and the 49er quarterback went out and threw 3 touchdowns, and the Niners, the underdog, hammered the Rams 27-7, the final score. That does set up Sunday's week one for both locals, the Jets and the Giants. The Jets, small underdog in Tennessee against the Titans. That's a 1 o'clock kickoff. And the Giants will host the Dallas Cowboys 8:20 on Sunday night. They are also a small underdog in New Jersey. And semifinal action today at the U.S. Open in Flushing, Queens. Big American matchup, head-to-head. Ben Shelton over that amazing win the other night. That game ended at 3:30 in the morning, that match, I should say. U.S. Open tennis from Flushing, semifinal action later on today. 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
2: WABC, traffic and transit.
4: Well, from the Apple Bank traffic desk, southbound on the drive in the 60s, there's some police activity. The two left lanes are going to be out of service getting through there. And then on the Cross Island northbound by Northern Boulevard, you've got an accident there. The right lane is out, and you're backed up all the way down to the southern state. If you're on the New England Thruway, getting up to the Connecticut line now, a disabled vehicle right lane, and that is, again, causing a delay, but not too bad. And on the Jersey Turnpike, the on-ramp at Interchange 13, you have a collision at that point. Inbound LIE, northern southern states, not bad at all this morning into the Cross Island. Transit delays on the number 6 trains, also on the G, and alternate side of the street parking rules are in effect today. 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I'm Joe Nolan with traffic on Talk Radio 77 WABC.
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25: 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I told Mike Rappaport the same thing. These people are nuts. I love them. We don't have a chance. Not a chance.
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1: Well, from the Apple Bank traffic desk, we've been saying a little bit lighter than usual volume as you begin to travel out there today. If you're heading inbound on the LIE northern southern states, all pretty much in good shape, getting through Nassau County, a couple of brake checks along the way, but nothing terrible. You do have delays, though, as you travel from Main Street into Queens Boulevard, and once you get into the city on the LIE, you are going to be slow on the Grand Central, leaving the Clearview into the Kew Gardens interchange, and then through Jewell Avenue, then again up by LaGuardia Airport. Southbound BQE, slow Queens Boulevard up to and over the Kosciuszko, down to the Williamsburg, and then on the inbound side, really heavy traffic as you head inbound from 96th Street all the way up to the Brooklyn Bridge. Usual stuff either way out onto the Belt Parkway in New Jersey as you travel on the Jersey Turnpike, the on-ramp at Interchange 13. There is that accident, and then northbound on the cross on the New England Thruway up at the Connecticut line, there was an earlier stall. That has been cleared up and out of the way, and just delays now on the number 6 trains. 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I'm Joe Nolan with traffic on Talk Radio 77 WABC.
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4: Well, this is a somber day, obviously, here in New York. It is the 25-year commemoration of 9/11. And when I think of the great New Yorkers, really when I think of the most consequential, influential, important people in the history of this country, folks, I'm not talking about just the presidency. You guys know I really believe in my heart that President Donald J. Trump is the best president of all time. No disrespect to Abe Lincoln or George Washington or Ronald Reagan. I just think Trump is the best. But above and beyond the presidency, I mean, has there been a more important figure than President Trump? And I got to tell you, it's Friday, but I spent the last 2 days in Dallas, and I watched President Trump. I was only about 100 feet away from him. I was standing there, too, with Hannity and Cruz for a while. That speech he made on Wednesday night, and I think I heard on our own station them talking about empty seats, place wasn't sold out. Take it from me. I was on the floor, okay? There wasn't any empty seats. They had thousands of people standing outside like they did at Madison Square Garden, where I spoke a couple of years ago, 9 days before President Trump won again. There were no empty seats. The passion went through the roof, and President Trump, once again, was at his all-time best. So congratulations, Mr. President. What a great couple of days in Dallas.
5: Well, thank you. And there were no empty seats. We had 25,000 people there, and we had at least 10 or 12 or 15,000 standing outside. And I think I heard on your station, there were a smattering of empty seats. These people are sick. There's something wrong with them. There was no empty seat. I actually joked. I said, you know, when if you go up and go to the bathroom, come back quickly, because they'll take a picture of an empty seat, and they'll say that the place wasn't full. No. They're terrible. It's the fake news. They're just absolutely terrible. And I shouldn't say it because I'm on ABC, but I'm on the John Casimatidis ABC. That's different. But ABC is among the worst. They are so bad. They are so dishonest and untrustworthy, so it's too bad. But I'll tell you, that was a great event, and I think we're going to do very well. I think we're going to, I think you're going to see things. You know, I did a good speech for Lindsey Graham's sister, Darlene, and she was not leading by any means. She was losing by quite a bit, and did a speech, and she ended up winning an election against a very professional politician, you know, 2 weeks ago.
6: Yep.
5: It was pretty amazing. So I think if I can go and do 30, 35 of these things, not that I want to, I will tell you, maybe I'll let you do a couple because you could get the energy. You've been doing it for a long time. That's why your ratings are so good. But, if Thank I can you. Do 35, you. You know, it's all about 35 races. It's 5 senators and 30 congressmen. So it's all, those are the ones that are either tied, a little loss, or a little win. In other words, a little bit up, a little bit down, or tied. It's all about those 30 people plus 5 senators. And if I can make 35 stops in 30 days, that's a lot of work, to be honest with you. But I did a 4-month job for myself. But it's easier when you're doing it for yourself. Now I'm doing it for other people. But I think we're going to do very well. I think so.
4: So do I. Oh, you want the whole list, my friend here. Here you go. Associated Press, CNN, Newsweek, Wall Street Journal, ABC News, NPR. All lied about empty seats in Dallas a couple nights ago. They're all filthy liars. You know, it's amazing.
5: It's terrible. It's terrible that they can say it, though, Sid. You know, it's terrible that they can say it. There wasn't an empty seat. And not only that, you know, it was the Dallas Mavericks Arena. All the boxes were filled, too, you know, where the rich people are. But every box had people in it. I looked. I made the speech, and I always look to see. I never have empty seats. And I looked, and they just, it's just disgusting how horrible they are. They're just liars. And I don't mind if I had empty seats. You know, the thing holds 25,000 people. Supposing I had 22,000 or something. Nobody has ever had that. You know, when a president campaigns, Ronald Reagan drew very well. He'd average 300 people an event. You know, he'd go and have 300 people in a ballroom. But I you know, fill up every arena. But it sort of angers me, but it's just so dishonest when they say empty seats. And you were there, you saw it. You couldn't get into the arena. You know, they couldn't even get in. So it's a terrible thing that they're allowed to say. I'd love you to send me that list that you just gave me.
4: I will.
5: It's just all crooked, every one of them. They're crooked. Nobody has any idea how dishonest the press is, you know, because they're not a part of it. They, you know, they read it and they believe it. But when you're a part of it, you realize how they can lie and change things. It's very bad, so bad for our country. But that's the way life is, and I'm president, and so I guess not everybody believes them. Go ahead, Sid.
4: Well, thank God you're president because you've exposed all these people. One of the greatest things you've done in 10 years besides save us is expose all these animals for what they are, this horrible press. You know, you talked about Lindsey's sister, though. I got to say this, too. They say, Trump, you know, his candidates do okay. Do okay. Last I checked, the candidates you endorsed win 95% of the time. And the candidates, okay, that have stabbed you in the back, President Trump, over the last couple of months, how did it go for Bill Cassidy in Louisiana? How did it go for Thomas Massie in Kentucky? So you have proven beyond a shadow of a doubt, if you like them, they're going to win. If they screw you, they're dead.
5: So in the races for the House and the Senate, which are the ones I care about, 99%. Exactly 99 just came out.
4: Wow.
5: Almost everyone wins. And as you know, I take on some. You know, I don't just endorse incumbents. I endorse a lot of people. Like, if you look at Cornyn and if you look at Cassidy from Louisiana, if you look at Tom Tillis, I got him out, and numerous others. You know, you're taking on people that have been sitting there for 10 years, and they're senators, they're congressmen. Massey was a congressman. Nobody thought he could be beaten. He lost by 19 points. Got killed. So, you know, so I'm proud of that. But they're bad people, you know. I just do it with bad people. And we have bad people. We have this guy, Massey. He only votes no. He's a Republican. He only votes no. We call him Rand Paul Jr. But I'm telling you, the guy, you could have a vote on the most popular thing, voter ID. He actually voted no on voter ID. Think of it. He's a Republican who voted no. The Democrats vote no because they want to cheat. You know, it's the only way they can cheat. But it's pretty amazing. Politics is amazing. You meet some of the most corrupt, and you meet some wonderful people, too, but you meet some of the most corrupt people in the world.
4: Yeah, terrible people. Let's be honest. But you said also Wednesday night, Mr. President, you go, I have to laugh, talking about photo ID, you go, you don't want to get Tim Scott mixed up with Scott Bessent. I know they look a lot alike.
5: That's right. I was trying to pick two opposites. I'd say that's a pretty good, that was a pretty good pick, right?
4: Oh, that was great. Listen, the whole
5: thing. They don't want to have, the Democrats don't want to have photo ID. No. They don't want a photo because they want some, you know, an illegal immigrant to walk in and vote or whatever. But I use the term, I want Tim's picture so that we don't get him mixed up with Scott. But anyway, Tim made a very good speech, by the way. So did Scott. They were very good.
4: He was very good. They were all very, very good. There's no question.
5: Yep.
4: Again,
5: Are you there? Are you going to be there? I mean,
4: the whole thing. The whole thing. Yes,
5: the whole thing. Oh, that's great. Wow, I'm very impressed.
4: Well, I love you.
5: If I weren't there, if I weren't president, and if I weren't speaking, would you be there for the Republican Party, or is that a stupid question?
4: Well, before you became president, the answer would have been, that's a stupid question. Why would I want to be in Dallas? It's 100 degrees, mm-hmm. Okay? But since you've won, you've re-energized me. So now, like moving forward, for example, I'm not a politician, Mr. President. I'm not running for office. But I consider myself, because I'm crazy, okay? I consider myself such an important MAGA Republican that even when you are done, I'm going to cry that day. I'm going to cry. When you are done, I feel like I need to help the Republican Party stay in power. I do.
5: Good. That's good. And you should. They're good. Got a lot of great people.
4: A lot of great people. There's some bad people.
5: And look at what they've got. Look at what they've got. Yeah. It's a joke. They'll destroy the country. That's why this is such an important election. And, you know, as your audience probably knows as much as us.
4: Myself, such an important MAGA Republican that even when you are done, I'm going to cry that day. I'm going to cry. When you are done, I feel like I need to help the Republican Party stay in power. I do.
5: Good. That's good. And you should. They're good. Got a lot of great people.
4: A lot of great people. There's some bad people.
5: And look at what they've got. Look at what they've got. Yeah. It's a joke. They'll destroy the country. That's why.

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0: 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WLIR, Long Island Traffic and Transit.
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3: You have a quiet ride on the LIE through Suffolk County. Also good on the Sunrise Highway. We do have some volume on the Southern State, Northern State Parkway, but no accidents. The Montauk Highway looks great at this hour. And on the LIRR, everything's on or close to schedule. In the WLIR Traffic Desk, I'm Noam Layden.
4: Have you ever wondered why there's so much cancer on Long Island? Did you know that the DuPont Chemical Corporation and 3M recently agreed to a $13.5 billion settlement for contaminating public drinking water with cancer-causing forever chemicals? Long Island's drinking water has some of the highest concentrations of these cancer-causing forever chemicals. 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
5: What we want to talk about tonight is Dr. Abdul El Sayed. This drives me nuts. NVTS nuts. Quote, History of the World, Part 1. I just don't get why people, you know, say they're doctors when they're actually not. We saw this with Dr. Jill Biden, right? I'm a doctor. Are you? Really? How many patients have you treated? Did you go through a residency? Did you go through medical school? Did you go through the things that my wife has? My wife's an ER doctor. This guy is running for Senate in Michigan, and he is a radical Democrat socialist, just like Mamdani, just like Daryl Issa Chevrolet, representing New York's 13th district as of 2027.
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0: ABC Traffic and Transit.
7: Well, coming inbound on the LIE now at the area of Douglaston Parkway, apparently a disabled tractor trailer from the Apple Bank traffic desk. Also, as you head southbound on the BQE, coming down to the LIE, apparently a disabled vehicle. One lane going to be out of service. We still have that stall northbound on the New England Thruway getting up to the Connecticut State line in New Jersey. Really not too much happening there. Looking at a fairly decent day. Garden State Parkway northbound at the Union Toll, though. There's one toll lane out, that because of an accident. And Mass Transit, everybody more or less on or close to schedule. We had some minor subway delays earlier. We still do on the 2, the 3, the 4, the 5, the A, and the F, and the Rockaway Shuttle. 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
17: I'm Michael Wallace. 9/11 ceremonies are underway on this 25th anniversary of the attacks. News Nation's Corey Smith has more from the Pentagon.
18: They start as they do every 9/11 at sunrise with that unfurling of the American flag at the Pentagon. Just a powerful moment. It has become an annual ritual on this solemn day. Its roots date back 25 years ago, when firefighters who took part in rescue and recovery efforts unfurled an American flag right next to the damaged part of the Pentagon. That flag then was meant to encourage and inspire the rescue workers who searched through debris for survivors. Now and each year, it serves as a reminder of their courage and their sacrifice.
17: President Trump is attending the ceremony at the Pentagon. Vice President Vance and the four living former presidents are at the remembrances in Lower Manhattan. Jennifer McNamara runs the Johnny Mack Foundation. Her husband, John, was an FDNY firefighter who died of a 9/11-related cancer in 2009.
19: The Zadroga bill had not yet passed, so people were not getting taken care of in terms of their, you know, their physical needs. I promised him as he was dying, I promised him that I wouldn't let the ball drop and that I would move forward.
17: She says running the foundation is a heavy responsibility, but it carries on her husband's legacy of service to others. During Vice President J.D. Vance's turn at the podium near the end of the Republican midterm convention, the audience started chanting 48, signaling they want him to be the 48th president.
20: 48, 48. Can we please? We got to take care of business this November, then we'll worry about what comes next.
17: On the tarmac leaving Dallas, President Trump was asked about Vance's speech.
21: I think he did very well tonight, and very talented guy. He's great, been a great vice president, and I think he did a very good job.
17: The latest consumer inflation data is just out.
22: CPI is consumer inflation, the extra we pay month over month and year over year in stores, gas stations, and for services. In the report just issued, CPI was up 0.4% last month because of higher energy costs. Year over year, it was flat at 3.4%. Basically, this report was in line with Wall Street expectations. It follows producer price inflation that was also in line with expectations yesterday. The Fed meets next week to decide on rates again. Wednesday, 2 p.m. Eastern, Wall Street reckons there's a 70% chance they'll hike by 25 basis points. And that means the cost of borrowing for credit cards, car loans, and some mortgages will go up. John Terrett, Worldwide News Network.
17: Four people were killed and 40 injured when a Dutch tour bus crashed into a construction barrier and overturned in eastern Switzerland. This is the Worldwide News Network.
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17: It's 70 and cloudy on this Friday, September 11th. Here's what's happening in and around New York. Vice President J.D. Vance and former Presidents Biden, Obama, Bush, and Clinton are attending the 9/11 commemoration at Ground Zero this morning, along with Mayor Mamdani. 25 years later, 9/11 first responders are still facing lasting health effects. One of the many doctors treating Ground Zero responders has seen plenty of lung issues and cancer cases.
1: Abnormally thickened airways, mucus present in those lungs, some level of lung scarring as well.
17: More than 9,000 have died from 9/11-related illnesses since the attacks. About 95,000 responders are enrolled in the World Trade Center Health Program. One person is dead. Five others have been infected by a new outbreak of Legionnaires' disease that has hit the South Bronx. Neighbors are worried about how fast the city will work to find the source of the outbreak.
12: Not really.
14: Why not?
12: Because the way they handled it in the past, you know what I mean?
23: I trust the city that they desire to handle it correctly. I think that Albany maybe should have more input.
17: The outbreak comes after 11 died from Legionnaires on the Upper East Side earlier this summer. The Mamdani administration was blasted for a slow response to that outbreak. The MTA has had enough of New Yorkers parking or obstructing bus lanes, so this morning they started handing out fines to drivers in Brooklyn and in the Bronx.
24: Buses there are now equipped with automated enforcement cameras that began issuing violations. The system will photograph license plates of vehicles blocking bus stops, double parking, or misusing bus lanes. Fines starting at $50 and rising to $250.
17: That's correspondent Elliot Goshman. Your forecast from the 77 WABC Weather Center, a mix of sun and clouds today, a high of 80. Sunny start to the day tomorrow, then partly cloudy, maybe a late day shower. Tomorrow's high, 78. 70 and cloudy outside our Midtown studios. I'm Michael Wallace. 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
15: 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Out in the Bronx, Anthony Volpe, big return to the bigs. Hit a grand slam, and the Yankees beat the Rockies 10-3, tighten the AL East race. Not only three games back at Tampa Bay with 16 to play. Aaron Judge rested as planned after starting back-to-back games coming off the IL. Up next for the Yanks, your last installment of the Subway Series against the crosstown rival Mets up against tonight, 7:05 p.m. from the Bronx. Lefty Carlos Rodon will go up against the Mets' Nolan McLean. Out on the gridiron in Melbourne, Australia, the 49ers ran a rough shot on the Rams, 27-7, I should say. Coming up Sunday afternoon, Jets are out in Tennessee against the Titans, 1.5-point road dogs there, and at 8:20 p.m. on Sunday evening. Sunday night, I should say. The Giants will welcome in the Cowboys, 3-point home underdogs in that one. U.S. Open semifinals this afternoon and tonight, as well as Zverev versus Kachanov and Tiafo versus Shelton later on tonight in that All-American semifinal. 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
25: WABC Traffic and Transit.
7: Well, from the Apple Bank traffic desk, again, as you begin to travel out onto the northbound side of the New England Thruway, we still have that incident right at the state line getting into Connecticut. So, again, some slow traffic. BQE southbound all jammed up now coming down to the LIE. And, again, that because of a disabled vehicle there and then also a disabled tractor trailer on the LIE heading westbound coming in to the Douglaston Parkway. Now, over in New Jersey, we look to be in pretty good shape. If you're coming inbound at the Hudson River crossings, you're looking at about a little more than 30 coming inbound at the George Washington Bridge, about the same at the Lincoln Tunnel, and then inbound Holland Tunnel also about the same from 109, but if you're coming inbound from the Turnpike, a little bit better. And Mass Transit, again, we do have some subway, actually quite a few subway delays on the 2, the 3, the 4, the 5, the A, the C, the E, the F, and the Rockaway Shuttle. 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
1: Well, getting a little bit better. The earlier problem we had on the LIE has now been cleared from the Apple Bank traffic desk. However, now we have a problem on the Bronx River Parkway northbound coming up to the Cross Bronx. There is a disabled vehicle there, actually just north of there. That is in the process of being cleared. And then we still had that stall on the northbound side of the New England Thruway coming into the Connecticut Turnpike. And again, that is volume getting through there too. Inbound Gowanus BQE, 65th Street up to the Brooklyn Bridge. We're looking at big delays as you travel southbound on the Brooklyn-Queens Expressway, coming away from Queens Boulevard down to and over the Kosciuszko. Heading inbound Hudson River Crossing, still about 45 at the George Washington Bridge. A little bit better than that in the Lincoln and Holland tunnels, about a 30-minute delay. And you've got about 15 coming inbound at the Holland from the Turnpike Extension and Mass Transit. Again, we had quite a few subway delays a little earlier. We still do. The 2, the 3, the 4, the 5, the C, the E, the B, the F, and the Q all running with delays this morning. 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
1: Well, from the Apple Bank Traffic Desk, we got a problem now on the Whitestone Bridge. This is heading over to the Bronx. There was a disabled tractor trailer up there. Looks like they just got that out of the way, so that is good news if you're traveling on the...
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1: Well, from the Apple Bank Traffic Desk, we got a problem now on the Whitestone Bridge. This is heading over to the Bronx.

0: Do have delays, though, at the Hudson River crossings of about 30 to 40 minutes. And mass transit-wise, again, all these subway delays continue. If you're heading out on the 2, the 5, the 3, the 4, the A, the C, the B, the F, and the Q, and alternate side of the street, parking rules and regulations again today are in effect. 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I'm Joe Nolan with traffic on Talk Radio 77 WABC.
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2: You have a quiet ride on the LIE through Suffolk County. Also good on the Sunrise Highway. We do have some volume on the Southern State, Northern State Parkway, but no accidents. The Montauk Highway looks great at this hour. And on the LIRR, everything's on or close to schedule. In the WLIR Traffic Desk, I'm Nolan Layden.
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12: 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Andrew Jones on the run. This one has a chance. Home run by Piazza. And the Mets lead 3-2.
13: Take a look at this. He's got as much power as anybody. He got the arms extended. A long home run. And a curtain call.

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1: Well, heading inbound on the Gowanus PQA, we're slow 65th Street up to the Brooklyn Bridge, and then on the southbound side coming away from Queens Boulevard down to the Kosciusko, and then you're slow again getting down to the Brooklyn Bridge. You also have delays up in the Bronx. Again, we've had a bunch of earlier problems. They're all out of the way now, so things are moving much better. No problems really at all inbound on the LIE, just a little sluggish here and there. Same thing on the Grand Central. Hudson River crossings inbound, George Washington Bridge about 30. If you're inbound at the Lincoln Tunnel, about 20. Same at the Holland. And mass transit-wise, everybody pretty much on or close on the commuter rails. The subways, though, we still have some issues on the 4, the 5, the 6, the 7, the C, the E, the B, the D, the F, and the Q. With an Apple Bank pick-your-own-term CD, get a guaranteed rate of return that fits your 6 to 12-month timeline. 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I'm Joe Nolan with traffic on Talk Radio 77 WABC, and God bless America.
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2: A pilot practicing for an air show forced to make an emergency landing in a parking lot at Long Island's Robert Moses State Park.
3: The pilot, David Windmiller, says the engine of the Edge 540 died midair around 9:30 a.m.
4: You just keep calm and you make logical decisions, and that's what you need to do in order to stay safe.
3: The 62-year-old stunt and air show pilot said he knew he could glide for a while without the propeller turning, but had only 40 seconds to find a place to land. He found an empty parking lot at Robert Moses State Park and touched down without a problem. Windmiller has been through this several times before in New York. I'm Lisa Salvati.
2: NYPD reportedly well prepared for the 25th anniversary of the 9/11 attacks in Lower Manhattan.
5: Security will be tighter than ever for a 9/11 remembrance ceremony, with Police Commissioner Jessica Tisch calling it a massive operation.
6: That operation reflects both the significance of the 25th anniversary and the attendance of dignitaries, former presidents.
5: Tisch joined Mayor Zoran Mamdani at a joint news conference Wednesday afternoon.
7: The NYPD and Secret Service will be implementing heightened security measures. Fencing will be installed to surround the memorial site.
6: Members of our Counterterrorism Bureau heavy weapons teams.
5: Tisch emphasized that while there are no credible threats to the ceremony, the NYPD will remain vigilant. I'm Sarah Lee Kessler.
2: We have a better idea now how some South Floridians are spending their time.
8: New data reveals Miami officially runs on OnlyFans, leading the nation in adult content creators per capita. The Magic City boasts over 5,000 online creators, blowing past
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9: The South Tower of the World Trade Center collapses 56 minutes after the impact of Flight 175.
10: And this is a description of smoke. It's just
11: building.
10: We now apparently have another attack on the World Trade Center.
12: It has,
10: or at least another
12: collapsed.
10: Explosion.
12: Let's go now to Peter Jennings and the network to listen to the very latest.
11: Not there anymore. That should be it.
13: Thanks very much.
11: Completely collapsed.
13: The whole site has collapsed?
11: The whole building has collapsed.
13: The whole building has collapsed?
11: The building has collapsed.
13: That's the southern tower you're talking
11: exactly.
13: about.
11: Exactly. The second building that we witnessed the airplane enter had been, the top half had been fully involved in flame. It just collapsed. There is panic on the streets. Thousands of people running up Church Street, which is what I'm looking out on, trying to get away.
14: All right, we're really looking right now at a collapse of one of the World Trade Center towers we're listening to. And the building, there must be massive casualties. The building, one of them, I believe it is the North Tower, is it?
15: I think they said the South Tower.
14: The South Tower completely collapsed.
0: Governor George Pataki.
16: You know, the minute I saw the tower collapse, you can't help but think of the poor people who are in there, the ones who went to work, the firefighters who were charging up the stairways, and the friends who you knew would be in those buildings. And it was just an astounding shock to me. I knew we were facing a disaster, but never anticipated that the towers could collapse. And the magnitude of the catastrophe at that point just began to take shape.
0: 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And now, a moment of silence.

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1: You have a quiet ride on the LIE through Suffolk County. Also good on the Sunrise Highway. We do have some volume on the Southern State, Northern State Parkway, but no accidents. The Montauk Highway looks great at this hour. And on the LIRR, everything's on or close to schedule. In the WLIR Traffic Desk, I'm Noam Layden.
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0: 77 WABC and the Tunnel to Towers Foundation present A Day of Remembrance, 9-11, 25 years later, 10:28 a.m. and 22 seconds.
2: The North Tower of the World Trade Center collapses 1 hour and 42 minutes after the impact of Flight 11. The Marriott Hotel, located at the base of the two towers, is also destroyed.
3: We are watching a live shot now from Newscopter 7 of another building going down. Is that, could someone confirm for me, is that the other tower? It looks like the second tower of the World Trade Center has now also collapsed. The second tower is now gone. There is a big plume of black smoke.
4: The second of the two twin towers of the World Trade Center has now collapsed upon itself. We can see smoke and debris drifting out over New York Harbor, passing poignantly, I have to say, in front of the Statue of Liberty, Karen, as we watch the smoke drift out over the harbor.
5: Changing the very landscape of Manhattan.
0: Governor George Pataki.
6: You know, you just see the magnitude of the destruction increasing, and know that every one of our emergency capabilities is going to be called on. You really feel unbelievable sadness for the loss of life, the people who showed such courage in going to those towers that morning and the strength with which they responded. But we also knew, I certainly knew, that we simply had to do everything in our power to try to save as many lives as possible, to do whatever we could to see if there were people trapped amongst that rubble that we could get free, and to make sure that we had every bit of hospital capacity available. After that second tower came down, I actually went down and visited hospitals right next to Ground Zero, and it was amazing the courage. Outside of the hospital, you'd see gurneys lined up with doctors and nurses and orderlies waiting for patients to come that they could treat. But sadly, because towers collapsed, very few actually were injured. Either people escaped or that day they died, and it was just a tragedy beyond belief.
0: 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And now, a moment of silence.
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0: he's so busy, he'll make your head spin. It's Brian Kilmeade.
1: Just got a minute here. We're talking about this country. I have a book coming out that I think gets the spirit of 250. And we can't forget about 25 years since 9/11, but 250. It's called Uniting the States. Comes out October 13th, the six crucial moments that forge the American miracle. I think you guys are really going to like it. We're going to have a special on Fox Nation. 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Just go to BrianKilmeade.com and also to see us live on stage. 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I'm going to be in New Jersey, New York, Jacksonville, and Clearwater.
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5: I'm Michael Wallace. The United States is remembering 25 years after the 9/11 attacks. In Lower Manhattan, people who lost loved ones at the World Trade Center are reading the long list of victims' names. President Trump spoke at the ceremony at the Pentagon this morning.
6: America is safe, and today we salute every member of the United States military who served in the war on terror. It is a war on sick, horrible terror.
5: News Nation's Corey Smith has more from the Pentagon.
7: They start as they do every 9/11 at sunrise with that unfurling of the American flag at the Pentagon. Just a powerful moment. It has become an annual ritual on this solemn day. Its roots date back 25 years ago when firefighters who took part in rescue and recovery efforts unfurled an American flag right next to the damaged part of the Pentagon. That flag then was meant to encourage and inspire the rescue workers who searched through debris for survivors. Now and each year, it serves as a reminder of their courage and their sacrifice.
5: In New York, Jennifer McNamara runs the Johnny Mack Foundation in honor of her husband, John, an FDNY firefighter who died of a 9/11-related cancer in 2009. Her wish on this 25th anniversary of the attacks?
8: But that people would not forget this, the sacrifices, not just made by him, but made by everybody like him, right? That people would never forget his name and never forget why he died, right? Which is applicable to so many of us.
5: The reading of the names continues at Ground Zero this hour. The Consumer Price Index rose 0.4% in August, more than expected, stoking inflation fears. More economists now believe the Fed will raise interest rates by a quarter point when it meets next week. Oil prices are above $100 a barrel this morning, and diesel prices are above $6 a gallon for the first time ever after Houthi rebels seized control of a Yemeni island in the Bab al-Mandeb Strait at the entrance to the Red Sea. That's raising concerns of further disruptions in oil shipments. As he left the Republican midterm convention in Dallas last night, President Trump again vowed gas prices will come down soon.
9: The prices will drop very rapidly as soon as we win the military conflict or war. You can call it whatever you want. The prices will go back to where they were.
5: AAA says the national average price for regular gas this morning is $4.29 a gallon. The death toll from yesterday's passenger ferry fire in the Philippines is up to 35. It took until today to put the fire out so searchers could board the ferry and find victims. 54 people are still missing. Last night's college football matchup between Miami and Florida A&M ended after the third quarter. Miami was up 77-7, so they called it. 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
5: It's 68 and cloudy on this Friday, September 11th. Here's what's happening in and around New York. Vice President J.D. Vance, former Presidents Biden, Obama, Bush, and Bill Clinton will attend the 9/11 commemoration at Ground Zero this morning, along with Mayor Mamdani. 25 years later, 9/11 first responders still face lasting health effects. One of the many doctors treating Ground Zero responders has seen plenty of lung issues and cancer diagnoses.
10: Abnormally thickened airways, mucus present in those lungs, some level of lung scarring as well.
5: More than 9,000 have died from 9/11-related illnesses since the 2001 attacks. About 95,000 responders are enrolled in the World Trade Center Health Program. One person is dead, five others are infected in a new outbreak of Legionnaires' disease in the South Bronx. Neighbors are worried about how fast the city will work to find the source of the outbreak.
11: Not really.
12: Why not?
11: Because the way they handle it in the past, you know what I mean?
13: I trust the city that they desire to handle it correctly. I think that Albany maybe should have more input.
5: The outbreak comes after 11 died from Legionnaires on the Upper East Side earlier this summer. The Mamdani administration was blasted for its slow response to that outbreak. The health department plans to begin outreach in the affected Bronx neighborhoods today. The MTA has had enough of New Yorkers parking or obstructing bus lanes, so this morning they'll start handing out fines to drivers in Brooklyn and the Bronx.
14: Buses there are now equipped with automated enforcement cameras that began issuing violations. The system will photograph license plates of vehicles blocking bus stops, double parking, or misusing bus lanes. Fines starting at $50 and rising to $250.
5: That's correspondent Elliot Goshman. Your forecast from the 77 WABC Weather Center, a mix of sun and clouds today, a high of 80. Should be a partly sunny day tomorrow with a late day shower possible and a high of 78. It's 68 and cloudy outside our Midtown studios. I'm Michael Wallace. 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
1: 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Thanks so much for listening. Our chance to talk about what's happening locally before we get into it nationally. And of course, Mayor Mamdani yesterday is taking part in multiple events marking the 25th anniversary of September 11th attacks. Despite many who protest that he shouldn't, the mayor attended an invitation-only memorial Thursday evening at St. Pat's, led by Archbishop Ron Hicks. The service drew victims' relatives, first responders, clergy, and city leaders. Mamdani later joined the Children of Peace Interfaith Walk, which began at Hebrew Union College, started at Judson Church, and ended at the Islamic Center of New York. 25 years ago, after the attacks that tore through Manhattan, many 9/11 families are still waiting for their day in court. No one has been convicted or even tried in connection with the terror plot. KSM, the self-described architect of the attacks, remember, he confessed, and four alleged accomplices remain at Gitmo. A military judge has set a trial date for June 2028. But the case hit another obstacle after the judge ruled KSM's confession in 2007 cannot be used. They said it was tainted by torture. For families of the 3,000, including more than 400 first responders, this weight is deeply personal. We'll talk about that. Meanwhile, new documents suggest New Yorkers were misled about the air quality after the 9/11 attacks. People living near Ground Zero repeatedly told by officials the air was fine. It wasn't. The documents include internal memos raising concerns about the environmental testing conducted between October and November of 2001. As the city marks the 25th anniversary of the 9/11 attacks, a group of 9/11 memorial petitioners is speaking out, saying that Mayor Mamdani and Governor Hochul should not be allowed to attend. It's Brian Kilmeade, Talk New York 77 WABC. The national show starts right now.
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1: I'm not allowed to say that. So, and then the deal just died.
4: So, Howard Lutnick yesterday, I had to ask him some other questions regarding, we talked about 9/11, Cantor Fitzgerald losing his guys, and that's I mentioned on YouTube. But Frank Bisignano is with us right now, and he's running the IRS, he's running Social Security, and he went on to say, Howard, that Carney has called the president since. Would it help to get that deal back on track?
5: Well, you know, I think the country is blessed to have President Trump. I mean, there is no better deal maker in the world than President Trump. And
4: he's got 20 trade deals already.
5: Yeah, I mean, it's instinctive for him. It's natural for him. He knows exactly what to do. And I'm positive that, like all the other things, he will get a great deal done if there's a deal to be done. Mm-hmm. But it'll only be a great deal that he would want for the country.
4: Inflation figures came in, it's up.
5: Yeah.
4: Market doesn't like that. It looks like rates are going to go up too. What could you do?
5: Well, I think the things we can do are continue to run the country really, really well. Right? Like the most important thing in anything you have is to have it work really, really well, get good economic outcomes by doing the job, right? So, you know, in my case, that means, you know, the objective will be to collect more dollars in tax season. We have opportunity there to do a better job while providing much better service to the American public at a lower cost. And then in Social Security, you know, we've kind of crushed it. We went from a crowd that had more people and took longer to serve the client. We've given, you know, hundreds of millions of hours and minutes back to the American public, serving them better. You know, I think, you know, it was taking 40 minutes to answer the phone, and probably this week it took, you know, less than 3 minutes. So all those things are serving, you know, we have to serve the country well. Mm-hmm. And that does mean also ensuring we collect all the money we should. It can be done with good service and good use of technology. The IRS can be thought of very highly, in my opinion.
4: Just a minute left. Revenue is up since the big beautiful bill passed.
5: Yeah. I mean, understand that we also, you know, put the largest refunds in the history of the country in people's hands that stimulated an economy also. You know, that tax act really was the Working Families Tax Act, led by the president and getting Congress to go along with him. And I think Americans really felt it, and you saw it in spending numbers.
4: Did DOGE, I know you kind of did DOGE to your own department, did DOGE help overall in changing systems?
5: Well, you can't change systems that fast, you know. I mean, I think look at, you know, I was asked on my last earnings call, how was I going to work with DOGE when I was on TV? And I said, well, of course I'll work with them if they can be helpful. I said, but, you know, I think I've been my whole career DOGE, you
4: it's
5: know.
4: It's going to take a little bit.
5: Yeah.
4: Frank Bisignano, thanks so much. Appreciate your reflections. More in just a moment. You're listening to Brian Kilmeade Show. Thanks so much for being here.
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3: You have a quiet ride on the LIE through Suffolk County. Also good on the Sunrise Highway. We do have some volume on the Southern State, Northern State Parkway, but no accidents. The Montauk Highway looks great at this hour. And on the LIRR, everything's on or close to schedule. In the WLIR Traffic Desk, I'm Nolan Layden.
6: Have you ever wondered why there's so much cancer on Long Island? 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
8: 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We're not just participating in the space, we're reshaping it. 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
0: And now, this is the Kudlow Riff.
7: 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The ISM Manufacturing Survey, up 8 straight months, hitting 54.6 in August. 8 straight months. The ISM Service Survey, Services Survey, up again 15 consecutive months. And inside the survey, durable goods, manufacturing durable goods output up 8.9%. And on top of that, productivity, output per hour. In the non-financial sector, take banks out, it's hard to count that. In the non-financial sector, productivity is now rising at over 3% for the past 2 years. We haven't seen anything like that, again, since the second half of the 1990s. Profits are booming. The stock market is booming. And he predicted an 8,400 S&P 500, an 84, it's about 7,800 now. He thinks it's going to go to 8,400. Those are remarkable numbers, remarkable numbers. And private sector wages, let's talk about that, wages. Working folks, wages. In the private sector, wage gains plus hours worked up 4.3%.
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9: Anthropic says it caught some suspicious scientists using its AI models to build potential bioweapons. News Nation's Elizabeth Vargas has more.
10: That is one of just many bombshells in the artificial intelligence company's report on ways its technology is being abused by bad actors, including countries like China, Russia, and Iran. One case involved a researcher trying to create new forms of a highly contagious bird flu. In another case, apparently linked to a foreign government, a scientist tried to use Anthropic's Claude chatbot to make dangerous chemical agents.
9: Anthropic released its report after one of its former researchers said he and others fear AI could wipe out all humankind by the end of the decade. South Africa today is extraditing six Nigerians accused of swindling more than 100 American women out of 6 million.

0: million. And then we fundraised from so many individuals and companies, actually, that of course lost people down there. And today, though, they do rely on ticket sales. The reason why it still works, I mean, think about this, the Statue of Liberty doesn't change, yet they get 4 million visitors each year. We have a big enough country, and New York is such a draw for international visitors. It's become something that you just have to go to. And so I know, especially in the year of the 25th anniversary, that things are going well and a lot of people are coming.
1: So Joe Daniels, obviously passionate about what he's doing. 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More with Joe Daniels in a moment. 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
8: Worldwide News Network update. I'm Michael Wallace. On this 25th anniversary of the 9/11 attacks, President Trump addressed the annual ceremony at the Pentagon.
9: Time has not dimmed the honor of that day when our country came face to face with true evil.
8: Former Secretary of State Condoleezza Rice also spoke at the Pentagon and apologized to 9/11 families for not doing enough to stop the attacks. In Lower Manhattan,
10: Jacqueline Delane Aldridge Frederick.
8: David. Family members are reading the names of their loved ones lost at the World Trade Center. Former Mayor Rudy Giuliani was spotted shaking the hand of current Mayor Zoran Mamdani during the ceremony. Giuliani and some 9/11 families had urged Mamdani not to be there today. The chief of the UK's defense staff said today that Russia has now lost more than 500,000 troops in Ukraine. Moscow does not give updates on its war casualties. This is the Worldwide News Network.
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0: We can have dual passports. We can have a British passport and an American one. Well, you so I really should do it.
1: You got a green card, right?
0: Oh, yes. I couldn't be here if I didn't have a green card.
1: All right. Just check it. John Terrett, thank you for all you do here, and thank you for the fascinating story.
0: Yeah. Well, I just tell it as an example of how we were looking at this story from 4,000 miles away and the kind of editorial judgment that was going into it at the time, as we were all, as you were, coping with something we'd never seen before and never expected.
1: Thank you, John. We'll be right back, everybody. 800-848-9222. 800-848-9222.

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6: Now, well, I don't understand that. 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I mean, the Constitution says you have to be an American citizen to vote.
4: Well, John, it's an interesting issue for the Democrats because it's an 80-20 issue. Even with, I think with Republicans, it's about 90% who favor photo ID. 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So why not get a voter ID? And it's only if you re-register. 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It shouldn't really be an issue at all. So,
5: yeah.
4: Again, it's just one of these things where they're making an issue where there is none.
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9: Hey, we're back. 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

0: 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And I'm looking now at what a lot of us still call the Freedom Tower. I believe officially they changed the name to One World Trade Center. I love that building. I love the World Trade Center. I was fascinated by it as a kid. We went to the Windows on the World restaurant. I remember Christmas Eve, 1983. Wow, that was a special, special, super duper occasion. I couldn't believe it. The view and these gold menus, these golden menus. They had golden menus. But the first time we ever officially went there, my brother and I and my mom, I believe. I don't think my dad went on that trip. He took me to the Empire State Building, though. And there are pictures of us on the observation deck. I mean, this is a long time ago. This is like 1974. We were little kids, and we were so excited to be there. And we took home posters, a poster that was taken by a helicopter flying on top, like over the World Trade Center. And it said, "It's hard to be down when you're up." And as a kid, I like, it's hard to be down when you're up. I didn't take it like emotionally. And that's what they were getting at. Go to the World Trade Center and you're going to be happy. So I also remember Philippe Petit right around the same time. He walked the tightrope between the two. And we were fascinated by that, by him. What else? The 1993 bombing. My father had just become the police commissioner a few months earlier. I was living in Pensacola, Florida. Hey, everybody's got a 9/11 story. And just giving a bit more context. And please, if you'd like to share yours, call me. 800-848-9222. 800-848-9222. My dad was the guy in charge of the police department, and that was quite a day, right? The terrorists were trying to take, I never appreciated it, but they were trying to destroy the buildings. They were trying to take them down. The blind sheikh and everybody, right? They were trying to destroy those things, and they created a huge hole in the middle, like in the pit, in the depths of the World Trade Center. And they came closer than I appreciated at the time to taking down one tower. And the hope was you take down one tower, it's going to collapse into the other one, and you take them both down. They wanted us dead. They hate us. They still hate us. And I'm disturbed. I am mad. I am, well, a little bit brokenhearted, too, at somebody like... Well, first, before we get to that, how fortunate are we that Rudy Giuliani was in office at that moment, right? He did such amazing, the leadership, everything. And that the city was handed off to Mike Bloomberg and, yes, again, Ray Kelly, who invested so much manpower, technology, thought into deployment of detectives all over the world, into making sure it never happens again in New York. And over the next 12 years, they thwarted something like 16 terror plots because they were still coming after us. And now it does infuriate me that we have a mayor who, when it comes to 9/11, likes to tell a fake story about his aunt being harassed over fake and non-existing Islamophobia that he has milked and exaggerated in an effort to get fame and power. All right? And that he's there around with his little secret handshake with his fellow radical terrorist sympathizer, lawyer, Ramzi Youssef, whatever his name. It is sickening and infuriating. So,
1: I got a couple of ideas how we're going to deal with that, by the way. We'll be right back.
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4: I'm Gloria Chapa. People around the country remembering those lost during the terrorist attacks on 9/11 in Lower Manhattan. People gathering at the World Trade Center Memorial to mark 25 years. This year's commemoration includes a seventh toll of the bell after reading the victims' names to honor the people who have died from 9/11-related illnesses and injuries. Former President George W. Bush was in a classroom at a Florida elementary school when he was informed of the 9/11 attacks, and it was from there that he told the nation the United States has been attacked.
5: Today we've had a national tragedy. Two airplanes have crashed into the World Trade Center in an apparent terrorist attack on our country.
4: The official death toll is now 2,977 victims, not including the 19 hijackers. Vice President Vance and former Presidents Clinton, Bush, Obama, and Biden are at the Ground Zero ceremony. President Trump spoke at the annual 9/11 ceremony at the Pentagon.
6: Time has not dimmed the honor of that day when our country came face to face with true evil.
4: Pennsylvania Governor Josh Shapiro addressed this morning's ceremony at Shanksville, Pennsylvania. Former Mayor Rudy Giuliani was spotted shaking the hand of current Mayor Zoran Mamdani during the ceremony. Giuliani and some 9/11 families had urged Mamdani not to be there today. Oil prices are above $100 a barrel. Diesel prices are above $6 a gallon for the first time ever. After Houthi rebels seized control of a Yemeni island in the Bab el-Mandeb Strait at the entrance to the Red Sea, President Trump again vowed gas prices will come down, speaking after the Republican convention in Dallas.
7: The prices will drop very rapidly as soon as we win the military conflict or war. You can call it whatever you want. The prices will go back to where they were.
4: Higher than expected inflation reports are increasing expectations. The Federal Reserve will raise short-term interest rates next week. The Consumer Price Index rose 0.4% from July and 3.4% annually as gas prices surged again. Fed Chair Kevin Warsh has said the central bank may need to act if it doesn't look as if inflation is moving toward 2% fast enough. One person has died. Five others have been infected in New York City's latest Legionnaires outbreak in the Bronx. It comes after an outbreak in Manhattan earlier this summer killed 11 people.
8: Because the way they handled it in the past, you know what I mean?
9: I trust the city that they desire to handle it correctly. I think that Albany maybe should have more input.
4: The city health department is searching for the source of the latest outbreak. This is the Worldwide News Network.
3: WABC News.
4: Vice President J.D. Vance, former Presidents Biden, Obama, George W. Bush, and Bill Clinton attended the 9/11 commemoration at Ground Zero this morning, along with Mayor Mamdani. 25 years later, 9/11 first responders still face lasting health effects. One of the many doctors treating Ground Zero responders has seen plenty of lung issues and cancer diagnoses.
10: Abnormally thickened airways, mucus present in those lungs, some level of lung scarring as well.
4: More than 9,000 have died from 9/11-related illnesses since the 2001 attacks. About 95,000 responders are enrolled in the World Trade Center Health Program. A new deadly Legionnaires disease cluster has emerged in the Bronx. City health officials say the outbreak is centered in the Melrose and Morrisania neighborhoods. They have workers searching for the source.
11: Our water ecologists were out there within hours, and over the course of the afternoon and evening, they have completed all the sampling. So, and those results are now working their way through the system at the public health lab.
4: There is one confirmed death. Five others have tested positive. The city has faced multiple Legionnaires outbreaks. 11 died during a summer outbreak on the Upper East Side, and 7 people died in a Harlem cluster last summer. A worker was killed after a container exploded on a barge on Staten Island yesterday afternoon. Neighbors say their homes shook.
12: It was like a really loud boom, and the whole house shook. And then you could see the flames. I said, oh, yeah, I'm on the phone with 911. I'm like, it's really bad. It's really bad. Y'all need to get here now.
4: The FDNY says the explosion took place on a docked petroleum barge around 2:30 p.m. Firefighters doused flames that erupted afterwards. No word what set off the blast. A mix of sun and clouds today, high of 80. Saturday's sunshine in the morning, partly cloudy in the afternoon. Could see a late-date pop-up shower, high of 78. Sunday, rain in the morning, sun and clouds in the afternoon, humid too, high of 82. I'm Gloria Chapa for 77 WABC News.
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0: Well, hello. Coming to you live from Manhattan Island, where the war on terror started 25 years ago right now. 25 years ago, we were at war. And it started here. That's kind of the thing about Afghanistan. You know, it actually started here. You could say perhaps the first counterattack started on those planes, right? The passengers who rose up and tried to stop those hijackers, especially Flight 93, United 93 in Shanksville, Pennsylvania, went down. Have you ever seen the movie United 93? It's almost like a documentary. It's very, very well done. If you haven't seen it, I recommend it. It's a good thing to do on 9/11, perhaps. It's also, for me, gosh, you know, getting in touch with God all over again. And, you know, you can, it's always a work in progress. Thinking about what happened that day, to me, quite frankly, yes, we all have our own 9/11 story. Phone rang at, what time was it? 9 in the morning, maybe a little bit earlier. I was sleeping in that day because I didn't have to be at work until 3 p.m. because I was going to be at work until midnight. So they call me, Greg, where are you? I said, I'm sleeping. I mean, no, Greg, do you know what's happening? Yeah, I'm asleep. What's going on? No, you got to come in right away. Planes have hit the World Trade Center. So I turn on the TV. I immediately look out the window because my apartment in New York, which was a half of a shoebox. It was the tiniest little thing. It had a balcony, though. But to get to the balcony, I had to go through the window. I actually had to open the window to get to the balcony. Anyway, looking south, I could see smoke, huge smoke. Couldn't see the World Trade Center, but I could see the smoke. Turned on the TV, and they were coming down. And I remember yelling. I was so mad. I remember the madness, mad. Also, because it was my freaking neighborhood. My parents live right there. My parents. Now, I intuitively knew that my dad had to be at work and my mom was overseas. My brother, I did not intuitively know, was downtown. He had a very close call. And I go to the station. I took a shower. I had the presence of mind, I'm going to call it, not to just run out of the house in my pajamas. Right. I took a shower and I got dressed quickly and then ran out. I knew we were at war. I knew the first country that came to mind was Libya, actually. And then I go to the station, 42nd Street. On the other side of 42nd Street, it's pandemonium in the streets. I mean, not like everybody's running around strangling each other, but I remember jumping into a cab and, you know, like just jumping. Like, I don't even think he ran the meter. Everything was confusing and all over the place. Anyway, I knew we were at war. I grabbed a camera. They told me to go to the hospital downtown, Beekman Downtown Hospital. I get there. How did I get there? I drove there. I drove my car down there, and we had a station car, and I drove it. And this thing is basically between the Brooklyn Bridge and the World Trade Center, and my assignment is to wait for the casualties, right? Interview doctors, patients, whatever. And the TV is on in the lobby, and it becomes apparent pretty soon that there ain't nothing happening at the hospital. Right. It's not like a mass casualty event. Everybody's dead and nothing is happening at the hospital. And I'm there for a couple of hours And then by that point, a cameraman had showed up. Usually I operate my own camera. I did it every day. But given the size of the story, they sent a cameraman and me and a guy named Craig. This guy's name was Baron and another guy's named Craig. I don't remember their last names. I said to them, let's see how close we can get to the site, the World Trade Center. Let's try to get over there. And what we did was we left the hospital, the three of us, and we walked a little bit down and then over. We walked west to Broadway. Broadway being a big north-south street, we wanted to get to the other side of Broadway because then you're only a block from the World Trade Center. And the cops told us you can't go. And all right, gotcha. So we go back one block, and then I go down another block, and then I go back to Broadway, and I try again a block further south with other cops, right? He said, nope, nobody can come through. Okay. And it doesn't seem impenetrable, right? It doesn't seem like it's impossible to get through. I remember kind of like bargaining with the guy a little bit. You sure? Really? Please? I mean, why not? No, you can't come. And then we tried it again. Went down one block and tried it again. Back, I went back a block and then down a block because I didn't want the cop to see me try again. And then when I showed up back at Broadway with my two guys there, it was a National Guardsman. And I showed him my press pass. I didn't say anything. And he saw at the top, it said City of New York, New York Police Department. And it's a press pass. It's a pass that the NYPD issues credentialed reporters. It's your credential so that you can get into certain areas if there's news and press conferences and stuff like that. Well, he just saw this National Guardsman who was wearing combat utilities, camouflage, NYPD, New York City, okay, police, okay. And he lets us go. He lets us go through. And when I'm on the other side of Broadway, and if anybody knows where Alexander Hamilton's grave is down there in Trinity Church, right? That's the little street we started walking down. And then I realized that nobody else is here. Like, no police, no firefighters, no people. And we're walking, and it doesn't take very long, a minute, if that. And we're at Church and Cortlandt Street. And this is essentially the address of the World Trade Center. It looks to me like a volcano, half nuclear bomb. The building is gone, but there is smoke everywhere. But what I first saw, you know how the facade, I called it a facade wrongly because it had, it was load bearing, but those big metal kind of thing, girders that went up and down, but decorative on the outside. I'd never seen anything like it. Like, oh my God, this building is destroyed. I also remember seeing sunlight where I expected to see no sunlight because my parents lived on the other side. I had been at that spot many, many times going through the plaza to get to my parents' house, and you could not see the sun. It was shielded, and now it was all open, which was a shock and disconcerting. And like all of it was like, I barely remember my thoughts. I remember some of them. There was a fire truck, abandoned. There were only two or three firefighters about a block away, half block away, just standing on the corner. Imagine going home and finding your house has been destroyed by a hurricane. Like, do you start jumping in and clearing debris right away? No. You marvel at the thing. You just stand there. You're dumbfounded. What do you do first? Nobody knows. Nobody knows. So it was me, two guys, and two or three firefighters, maybe as little as one. And I do, well, I don't want to, there's some gory things down there that I don't want to talk about. So I called New York 1 on my phone. The cameraman's taking pictures, right? And takes pictures of me. I guess I should put one on Twitter. Is that self-serving, though? Is that like look at me on 9/11? I don't know, maybe. I put it up before on other years. So what happened was I'm talking to the desk at New York 1, and they're like, where are you? Why aren't you at the hospital? I'm like, well, I'm here. We tried to decide how close we could get. I'm here. Well, what do you mean you're here? You're there. Where? I'm at Church and Cortlandt Street. I mean, I'm right here. They said, well, what do you mean right there? I said, I'm in the middle. So I don't understand. I am at ground zero. I can't get any closer. I am in the middle of this thing. And I said ground zero. out loud, and it's the first, we believe, the first to actually apply that term to the site. New York One started putting it in quotes, ground zero. You'll know it's a military term. It goes back at least to the atomic age. But it was in my vernacular, my book. I used it a week earlier on TV about something else. Anyway, standing there, phoning in, giving a report, and then all of a sudden there's a rumble. And it becomes a roar, a loud roar. Can't see where it's coming from. There's smoke, right? But, and then it becomes incredibly loud. And we later found out it was World Trade Center 7 that had come down. And so it's like 5:20 in the afternoon or so. Anyway, for those who say it was a bunch of a demolition, a controlled demolition, no, I don't think so. I think about Neil Levin, the Port Authority chairman, who I had interviewed the month before in the World Trade Center. Actually, it was in July, 2 months before, in the World Trade Center. And I got an ID to get up there. That was back when they were taking these digital IDs, and it was very new. It was very new technology. And I remember keeping it, and I remember, like, I just wanted to hold on to it. I got it somewhere. I think of Rodney Gillis. Rodney Gillis was an emergency services officer. I never knew him in life, but I knew his, I got to know his mother, right? And I think about a guy I went to high school with, and we had never talked in high school. We had one class together, and I know for a fact we never once talked. I know that I admired and respected him because he went out with a girl who I thought was very, very impressive, right? Very beautiful, smart, squared away. Her name was Hillary Chisholm. I remember her name, but the boyfriend, to this day, I remember his eyelashes, very long eyelashes. And he was a financier, and he was in the building, and wow. Somebody I knew, right? And then I got to tell you, I felt like a jerk because I got all excited. I'm in here. The whole world is thinking about this place, and I'm in the middle of it, and I'm the only one here. And I got the biggest story and the biggest scoop of the world right now, right? Because nobody else was there. And the video that New York One obtained through our presence went global, and I was pumped up. I went back into the newsroom later that night, you know, the guy who came up with Ground Zero, they're putting it on the screen, Ground Zero. If you look up the term, and there's a bit of a, anyway, I felt all pumped up right in the middle of a story. And then the next day they send me back, and then I start seeing the missing signs, and I start feeling like the most hideous idiot in the world. And, but I was all conflicted. My mom was in France, and I knew we were at war. About a little over a year later, I would be waiting to go into 2 years later, waiting to go into Iraq, a needless war. It's unfortunate that we weren't bombing Afghanistan that very night. You know, we needed to be that very night, but we didn't, did we? No, we waited until October. What the hell was that all about? What was that all about? Why did we wait? I think we have another clip from down there, right? Is this the woman who gave the speech? I think we have the woman who gave the speech. She was fantastic. A woman in the middle of this thing just said, you know what? We don't like what you guys have been doing. We don't like what you guys have been doing, Saudi Arabia. And here's something that people like to forget. They like to bury. But it's the celebrations that were occurring in the West Bank, right? You got this one? I sent it to Matt, right? You got it? Yes or no? No? All right. The celebrations that were going on in the West Bank and in Jersey City. Absolutely, that happened. It's not fake news, right? It's not Trump lying. It actually happened. Dan Rather, Pablo Guzman. It happened over there. It was a thing. I heard about it. You know, things, they say the internet is forever. No, things can get deleted forever. Things can go away. Even now, things can be deleted. All right. you know how we felt here. Everybody was devastated, except schmucks like me who thought that, oh, wow, what a big story. But it hit me later hard. Now, here's a celebration that was going on, right? The joyous celebration in the West Bank in Gaza for what happened to America that day.
14: Palestinians that the United States had been subject to this attack. What are we to make of that, Jennifer? Are we to, Yasser Arafat may issue this condemnation. Look at this. We're seeing people applauding, clapping, smiling, happy to know that thousands of Americans have died in this sneak attack. And there you see a V for victory sign held up to the camera. What are we to make of that? And what are we to make of what about what Yasser Arafat said today?
15: The United States, blamed by some Palestinians for its ongoing support, as it is seen, of Israel in this conflict, in this Middle Eastern conflict. However, while some Palestinians were taking to the streets in apparent celebration, one youth was quoted as saying, as he received a sweets handed around in celebration, "This is a sweet from Osama bin Laden," he said.
16: Pat Dawson.
17: Back to you.
16: Pat Dawson, thanks very much. We have some videotape, I understand, that we're going to show you from the West Bank. These are Palestinian celebrations in the wake of Tuesday's terror attacks in the United States. Apparently, Palestinians took to the street chanting, "God is great." People were throwing candy, distributing candy to passersby. The U.S. government obviously has become increasingly unpopular, particularly in the West Bank and Gaza Strip, because Palestinians feel that the U.S. government has sided with Israel. One man.
0: How about that? Hey, excellent narration, by the way. Katie Couric was the last voice. This is before everybody went crazy. And Britt Hume was the first voice. We'll be right back.
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2: You voted for this guy, you got what you deserve. 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First of all, again, I'm talking to a computer, a bot, but I didn't vote for this guy. And they try to say that like 40% of Jews, that's not right. That is way overblown. I mean, look, if one Jew voted for this guy, that's way too many. You should be ashamed of yourself and honestly convert. Any Jew that voted for Brad Lander, this piece of garbage lowlife, any Jew that voted for Mamdani should just convert. Do us all a favor, the real Jews, and leave, okay? But they tend to exaggerate that number, Noam. I think you know that.
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2: 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He has now found a way in less than 6 months, forgetting about the economic damage that he's already doing to this city, freezing rents. You know what that's going to do? That's going to destroy buildings all over town, making people like Ken Griffin spend money in Miami, taxing that nonsense budget. Where he got bailed out by the governor that doesn't give one penny to the cops, or God forbid, at a fifth firefighter. Forgetting about all that, he has found a way in less than 6 months to say something nasty about just about every ethnic group in the city.
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0: Well, we're back, and I am preparing something that's pretty wild when you hear it. When you hear it, you will not believe your ears. I call it the mother of all fake news. Actually, before I get to that, you heard about this Clancy trial, right? Nancy Clancy, whatever her name is, the woman who killed her kids, hung jury, right? Why is it breaking news that the one holdout juror who wanted to convict her, everybody up there in liberal Massachusetts thought she was not guilty? I can tell you right now, she was guilty. In that, if you plead insanity, and did she plead insanity? She had to. What is the other defense? Insanity means you don't know right from wrong. But right after killing her kids, she tried to kill herself, right? I believe that would be cognizance of guilt, right? Consciousness of guilt. And she wanted to get rid of herself because of what she did to her kids, right? Or didn't want to face the consequences because she knew it was wrong. Anyway, this one guy wanted to convict. I haven't heard all the evidence, but I assume I would be the other guy who wanted to convict if I were on that jury. Why is it big news that the one guy who wanted to convict happens to be a black man? Capitalize the B, as in African-American. I just saw a big border, a big, banner on Fox News. The juror who voted to acquit identifies as a black man, or is identified as a black man. What do you say after that? Why would so? Well, I'm hearing that somebody on TV was like shocked it was a black man. Oh my gosh! I mean, how could that? How could that be? They know about what? I don't know. Anybody has access to common sense, no matter who the hell you are or what you are.
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9: You have a quiet ride on the LIE through Suffolk County. Also good on the Sunrise Highway. We do have some volume on the Southern State, Northern State Parkway, but no accidents. The Montauk Highway looks great at this hour. And on the LIRR, everything's on or close to schedule. In the WLIR Traffic Desk, I'm Noam Layden.
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17: With the events of 25 years ago still very much on our minds all weekend long, people from across the world have been reflecting on their 9/11 experiences 25 years on. Natalie Migliori reports.
25: John Hender is one of those people who was visiting New York City on business from Australia on September 11th, 2001, in a taxi heading straight to the World Trade Center.
26: A couple of big lumps of building hit just in front of the taxi. One hit the taxi, but wasn't very big. We were heading to a meeting, a business meeting. I think it was either in the first tower or a building immediately after the tower.
25: This is the first time he's returned to New York City after taking off on the first plane back to Australia 6 days after the attacks. He plans to visit the reflecting pools.
17: And staying with this story, the only clergy member allowed at Ground Zero in the months after the September the 11th attacks 25 years ago has a message for New Yorkers who are still grieving. Father Brian Jordan's close friend and mentor, FDNY chaplain Father Michael Judge, died responding to the Twin Towers. He said those who believe in everlasting life will be reunited with their loved ones in heaven.
27: We have to believe we're going to be reunited with them in heaven again. We're going to be reunited. If you believe in the words of everlasting life.
17: Father Brian spent more than a year giving services amid the rubble and the loss, keeping it open to people of every walk of life.
27: We found fellowship coming together. They come together right there on sacred ground in the midst of all this destruction. You play have a fun for worship. Yes, it was a Catholic Mass. The Catholic Mass was open to everyone.
17: And now just time for the weather forecast and a very nice week in prospect. Monday, Tuesday, Wednesday, Thursday, Friday, sunny with some cloud and the temperatures in the mid-70s. And that's the news for Long Island on WLIR, Long Island's most listened to radio station. I'm John Terrett.
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4: Jennifer Lawrence finally caved and joined Instagram this week, but she's got rules.
28: Her handle is J-Law because according to her bio, quote, Jennifer Lawrence was taken. She didn't kick things off with a glossy photo shoot or a movie promo. Instead, her first post was a short warning video to fans.
29: So yeah, I'm giving it a shot. And if anyone says anything negative, I will quit immediately.
28: Within hours, she racked up hundreds of thousands of followers without posting a single thing. Proof that over a decade of social media silence only made people want her there even more. And she'll...
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0: Hey, here's some... some of these I've heard before, but some I haven't. This is 23-year-old Brooke Jackman killed in the North Tower on 9/11. Let's see. She's on the 104th floor. My God. So she's above where that plane hit, which I think was like on the 80-something floor. And she leaves a voicemail. Let's see here. Final voicemail. Oh, boy. Cut 8, please, if you don't mind. Cut 8.
10: Tuesday, 9:17 a.m.
11: Hi, it's Brooke. It's nice. Okay, mommy, I'll be home. I'm okay. I love you, guys. When I was gonna sleep that nap in between 50 and 80, I was going to fly with an office in the window to open the fat cat.
10: Okay,
11: I'm not talking to you, I'm talking to the kids.
10: Okay,
11: I still don't know what this was, but I'm going to tell you another. On the northwest corner. There's about 30 or 40 of us.
0: Oh, my God. Brooke Jackman. She was 23. This is, why does it say Imus intro? I guess there's an Imus, maybe it was on his show. If you don't mind, let's hit with cut 9, please. This is Lauren Grancolis and a voicemail to her husband after Flight 93 was hijacked. And by the way, Lauren was 3 months pregnant at this time. All right, you might hear a little show music for a second. Cut 9.
12: Well, Sid Rosenberg is going to be hosting the Giants pregame show on Sunday at 11:30 in the morning outside the bubble at Giants Stadium. Go out and beat the hell out of Sid. You know, MSNBC has just flashed on my screen. It looks like there is a plane has crashed into the World Trade Center.
13: I just wanted to tell you I love you. We're having a little problem on the plane. I'm totally fine. I just love you more than anything. Just know that. And, I'm uncomfortable and I'm okay for now. Just a little problem, so I just love you. Please tell my family I love them too.
0: Wow. Wow. I think I did hear that one once before. That was United 93. She was on Lauren. Lauren. There's this Douglas Murray. You've ever seen him? He's a British guy, very, very scholarly, brilliant writer and thinker, kind of almost like a philosopher. He pointed out the other day that all of the voicemails and all of the messages and things that were going out, every single one of them, were about love. Love. I love you so much. And it was the opposite of all of the messaging from the terrorists, right? You know, they had those pre-mission suicide tapes and all that crap. And the idea that this was applauded in huge sections of the world, that's amazing, isn't it? That's, wow. All right. I want to talk about last night for a moment. Did you see it? Everybody forgot. I think a lot of people did forget or never really were acquainted in the first place with J.D. Vance and why President Trump made him his running mate in 2024. The guy is just so uniquely talented, once-in-a-generation kind of guy, J.D. Vance, the Vice President of the United States, speaking last night, and it was logical, it was clear, it was so much common sense, but at the same time, brilliant. Gave a big speech before President Trump, and some people say he stole the show. I do not look at it that way. What a silly thing to say. This was the main event in a way, because we knew that President Trump wasn't going to give another speech that was like long or whatever. It was modified from the previous night, which was appropriate. So President Trump knew what a talented guy this was, and he chose him for a reason, and he slaughtered Tim Walz in that debate. And last night, I think he just laid it all out in the most systematic and logical and powerful way. How can you vote for the crazy people this midterm election? Let's go ahead. I want to hear a huge chunk of this, all right? If you missed it or whatever, this. And send it to your friends. Send it to your liberal friends. How can they contest this? I'd like to see them try. Go ahead, Carlos.
14: I got to say, it's pretty cool to hear a crowd that is this fired up chant your name. So go ahead and do it again. I have to start, ladies and gentlemen, with a note of gratitude to each and every single person in this room and each and every single person who's watching, whether you're in the convention hall with us or watching from home on TV. You are here tonight because you love this country, and we're not going to let it go backwards. Two years ago, we have to remember, our nation, ladies and gentlemen, was tired. We were tired of seeing our factories close. We were tired of our neighbors dying of drug overdoses. We were tired of not being able to afford anything. We were tired of seeing the cartels and the criminals given free rein over our great country. And we were tired of being called racist for noticing that our country was becoming dirtier and poorer and less safe and less prosperous. By the end of 2024, you were tired. We were tired as a country, but you were not defeated. The radicals in Washington, they could take much from us, but they couldn't take our will to fight back. And so all of us came together on November the 5th, and we sent the toughest SOB in American politics back to the White House, and we made Donald J. Trump the 47th President of the United States. Now, ladies and gentlemen, this is a joyful occasion for me. I see the great state of Ohio right here in the front row. But I got to be honest, it's also a somber occasion for me personally, and I know for so many of you out there, because the last time that I addressed the convention of my fellow Republicans, remember, just 2 years ago, I had just become the Republican nominee for Vice President of the United States. I was a brand new senator. I'd been in politics for all of a year and a half. I guess the president likes outsiders. I was nervous. Think about it. I was speaking on the biggest stage of my life, and I had been in politics for barely a year and a half. But I will never forget that as I made that speech, as I addressed the country on the biggest stage of my life, in the front row, right about there, my dear friend Charlie Kirk was smiling and cheering me and reminding me that I had a good friend right here in the convention hall. And of course, after I was elected Vice President of the United States, 1 year ago today, on September the 10th of last year, that good friend was taken from us when Charlie was assassinated. Now, Charlie left behind two children, two little kids. They were too young to fully understand, and a wife the amazing Erica, who has carried on his mission with more courage and resolve than most of us will ever be asked to show. But we love you, Erica. But to those sweet kids, I don't imagine they're watching tonight. They're still very young. But I hope that one day they will watch and they will know and they will understand what I'm trying to say to them tonight. Though they may not appreciate it today, history will record that your father was a great man.

But those of us who loved your dad, we knew him as something even better than a great man. He was a good man. And I want you to know what your dad knew. Scripture says that God... But those of us who loved your dad, we knew him as something even better than a great man. He was a good man. And I want

0: theirs. We have inherited. We are entitled to inherit something straight from God the Father. Now, we live, of course, in an imperfect world of fallen men. We live in the city of man, not the city of God. But I believe that our founders built this nation on a promise that echoes our Creator, that every American child is born an heir, is born with a birthright, born with the right to inherit the blessings of the greatest country on earth, not because of who their parents are, not because of what they look like or where they come from, but because they are Americans and this is our country. And that birthright, ladies and gentlemen, is what this November is all about. Now, Charlie spoke to young men in particular. He was a young man himself, and he understood where they were coming from. He understood that there was no greater calling for a young man, and he would tell people this, than falling in love, starting a family, and becoming a father. He would tell young men around the country that ultimately you wouldn't care what your job was or where you went to school, but you would care about your family. And of course, I thought a lot about those words, a lot about those words in the last year, but particularly a lot about those words over the last 6 weeks. Because as many of you know, in July, my beautiful Usha gave birth to a baby boy, little Alec, just 6 weeks ago. And I will say that you should have been there when the organizers of the midterm RNC asked my wife, who had a two-week-old baby and three other kids that are very young, if she would come to Dallas, Texas to introduce her husband. And she said, hell no, I got four kids to take care of. But she sends her love, and I know she's watching at home. And I've thought a lot, ladies and gentlemen, about what is the birthright of this newest of Americans, my little boy. He is now our fellow citizen, though he doesn't know it. And I think about what the Democrats have said about our shared birthright as Americans, or frankly, the lack thereof. In Michigan, one Democrat in particular, one candidate has said, and I quote, F the nuclear family.
1: Shame, shame, shame.
0: F the nuclear family. What are you even talking about? These hateful words come not from a love of country. They come not from a desire to serve you or our fellow Americans, but they come from a very deep emptiness in the soul. It is the nuclear family. It is inside of that nuclear family where I watch my four-year-old little girl, little Mira, begged to feed a bottle to her new baby brother. It's inside of the nuclear family where Alex's older siblings just a couple of weeks ago witnessed the wonder of a new baby's very first smile. It's inside of that family where I've seen Usha show an almost divine patience with those four kids. And so, to the radicals who wish to abolish my family and the thousands and millions of other families all across our country, we have a simple message for them. Stay the hell away from our kids. Now, because we got a new kid around, I can't help but look at the future of this country through the eyes of the future of my son. And I can't help but think about what it is that we're fighting for and what it is that we want for all of our children. Now, I want my son to grow up healthy and strong. I want him to have access to clean water and real food. I want him to live in a country where you don't need a PhD in chemistry to understand the ingredient list in the grocery store.
1: and who can dispute.

0: 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JD Vance, superstar. Hey, and the disgraceful conduct. I'm seeing the video right now. You know who was giggling during the ceremony down there? Looks like Mamdani and AOC. They should have been on extra special, extra reverent behavior. Instead, they're running their mouth and giggling like little girls and boys. Be right back.
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4: 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I'm Gloria Chapa. As 9/11 widow Terry Strata read some of the victims' names this morning in Lower Manhattan, she called for Saudi Arabia to be held responsible for the attacks.
5: And my husband, Tom Strata, you are missed more with each year that passes. But how can it be 25 years and still we have no justice for the role that Saudi Arabia played in your murder?
4: Tom Strata was working in the North Tower on 9/11. His son was 4 days old. Former Mayor Rudy Giuliani was spotted shaking the hand of current Mayor Zoran Mamdani during the ceremony. Giuliani and some 9/11 families had urged Mamdani not to be there today. The New York Times reports federal health officials soon may declare, have declared, an end to the cyclospora outbreak. More than 17,000 cases were reported since May. This is the Worldwide News Network.
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7: What we want to talk about tonight is Dr. Abdul El Sayed. This drives me nuts. NVTS nuts. Quote, History of the World, Part 1. I just don't get why people, you know, say they're doctors when they're actually not. We saw this with Dr. Jill Biden, right? I'm a doctor. Are you? Really? How many patients have you treated? Did you go through a residency? Did you go through medical school? Did you go through the things that my wife has? My wife's an ER doctor. This guy is running for Senate in Michigan, and he is a radical Democrat socialist, just like Mamdani, just like Daryl Issa Chevrolet, representing New York's 13th district as of 2027.
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1: Yeah, that's me. 800-848-9222. 800-848-9222. Let's see here. Ellen, how are you?
2: I'm good, Greg. Thanks for taking my call. I was there 9/11, that beautiful day. I was walking by the water fountain. I thought bombs were dropping in the air. It was horrific.
1: Sorry. Hold on a second. You're on a cell phone. Everyone's on a cell phone. Can you go to the other side of the room? I can't hear you that well.
2: Yeah. How's it?
1: Are you upstate?
2: No, I'm in Manhattan. I'm on the Upper East Side.
1: Damn. All right. Take it from the top. Try again. Yeah, you were down there by the fountain, and what happened? See what I mean?
2: Hmm.
1: Ah, shoot, we can't hear you that well. Do me a favor. They're going to give you a special number to call back on, okay? I want to hear your story. Carlos, Matt, can you take care of Ellen here? Okay, stand by, Ellen. We're going to give you a phone that works. Who's this? JW, hello?
3: Hey, Greg, love your show. 9/11, I was there. I was doing a show down at the Hammerstein Ballroom on 35th and 8th. And it got canceled, of course. One of my crew members saw a plane hit the tower. So I spent the day, the show got canceled. I spent the day, was able to hook up with my brother miraculously. And we went up and down 8th Avenue, 9th Avenue to all the delis. And I will tell you that every ATM at these delis said out of order. Every one of them. And guess what? They were not out of order. I actually drew money from two of them. So it was this whole, thing about creating chaos.
1: Well, hold on. First of all, are you a musician or something? You had a show that night. What kind of show?
3: Yeah, a tech producer. So I was working with, it was a boy band, I think, O-Town.
1: All right. So none of the machines would work. Did you go to a bank? I mean, the bodega is one thing. Did you try any of the bank, ATMs?
3: No. Actually, delis, they did work. But on every one of them, they had a big out-of-order sign. So you take the out-of-order sign off, you put your card in, and you drew money.
1: Oh, so they were they put the sign on themselves?
3: Yes.
1: Oh, so the ATM didn't say it's out of order. The bodega guys put the damn sign on their own, huh?
3: Yes, that's the point.
1: That's a little bit tricky. What the hell's up with that? But you can see the thing was working. Why would they do that? Huh, they were thinking about breaking into the ATM and keeping the money? What was that all about? What do you think it was all about? That sounds very sinister to me.
3: Just creating chaos, man.
1: I know, but, in the bodega? Because I never heard about that with a regular ATM. I never heard of a cash shortage here. Very interesting, JW. Appreciate it. There's the music, and we'll be right back 25 years later.
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5: I'm Gloria Chapa. People around the country remembered those lost during the terror attacks on 9/11 in Lower Manhattan. People gathered at the World Trade Center Memorial to mark 25 years, including families of the victims. This year's commemoration includes a seventh toll of the bell after reading the victims' names to honor the people who have died from 9/11-related illnesses and injuries. Former New York City Mayor Rudy Giuliani and current Mayor Zoran Mamdani met for the first time this morning at the 9/11 Memorial at Ground Zero. News Nation's Alicia Nieves says despite their differences, the meeting went well.
6: It was actually a nice moment seeing those two mayors who may be at odds politically come together for the victims who lost their lives here on this hallowed ground 25 years ago. Another symbolism of unity that's needed in this country right now. And this day, so many first responders and even loved ones who had their loved ones sacrificed on that day say not only do they want us to remember their loved ones, but they want us to remember that we came together as a country.
5: Giuliani publicly criticized Mamdani for attending the event, saying the current mayor doesn't agree September 11th was an Islamic terrorist attack on the U.S. Meanwhile, Hangar 17 at New York's JFK Airport is set to permanently close after the last few relics left from 9/11 are cleared out. The artifacts held there have been sent out and put on display by more than 1,400 groups and foundations around the U.S. and internationally. Some of the remaining pieces of the wreckage include concrete from the parking garage, a mangled elevator motor, and a piece of the North Tower antenna. Newark, New Jersey opened its first city-run grocery store on Thursday. Items including meat, fresh fruit, and vegetables are priced 30% lower than the mom-and-pop stores in the neighborhood.
7: Because I'm telling you, I go to the corner store and buy stuff, and when I get the price of one canned good, it's $3 and something, so I don't buy for them. Plus, their food is outdated. Thank you.
5: Newark Mayor Ros Baraka says the city leaders decided to open the store with the plan to make more after the federal government started making cuts to public assistance programs this year. However, some nearby store owners are unhappy, worried the city-run grocery could put them out of business. A Russian official is set to attend a G20 meeting in Houston next week. The U.S. welcomed the Russian finance minister to a meeting of G20 countries in North Carolina last month. It was the first time Russia had attended the forum in person since invading Ukraine in 2022. And the CDC has just declared the end of the cyclospora outbreak. 17,000 people were sickened across 21 states. Two people died. 570 were hospitalized. The worst outbreak in the U.S. was in 2019, with about 4,700 illnesses reported nationally. 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
8: The first day back at class has ended for New York City public school kids. Mayor Mamdani said there'll be a renewed focus on boosting students' reading and writing skills. This follows a noted decline in literacy scores citywide. There are also new artificial intelligence rules in place, with students banned from using AI until high school. High school students are allowed only a limited use of AI. Personal screen time will be limited for all ages, and the city has launched a 2K free childcare program for 2,000 children. An increased number of people are facing layoffs in New Jersey, with nearly 4,500 workers getting pink slips from June through August. The State Department of Labor says that's more than 2.5 times the number of summer job cuts last summer. There have been nearly 13,000 layoffs announced in New Jersey so far this year, a 45% increase over the nearly 9,000 job cuts last year. Some of the biggest 2026 layoffs have been at Samsung, Verizon, Novartis, Mars Wrigley, HelloFresh, and J.P. Morgan Chase. And staying in New Jersey, Governor Mikey Sherrill refuses to talk about allegations against Lieutenant Governor Dale Caldwell. Yesterday, she took questions from reporters on accusations that Caldwell had inappropriate behavior with women and possible ethics violations.
9: I really take it seriously. If someone comes forward and has concerns, I want to make sure every single person who works for me does so in an environment where they feel safe and supported.
8: Caldwell denies the allegations. Sherrill's office is investigating the matter. Mostly cloudy skies overnight with a low around 70. 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
0: If you missed Greg Kelly, here's what you missed.
10: I wonder what it's like being a Supreme Court justice right now. It's probably not as bad as it was under Joe Biden for the conservatives, because they wanted them dead. Right now, if there's a vacancy on the Supreme Court, guess who fills it? President Trump. That would mean he would have had 4 nominees. Now, granted, Amy Coney Barrett has been a disaster. Seduced by the swamp and maybe scared? Scared by the swamp. Now, she told a story at a public forum. This is Justice Amy Coney Barrett, the one who gave Trump a really nasty look at that State of the Union, the one who defied him on the birthright citizenship and the cargo and the embargo and the tariff and all that stuff. Now, why did she do that? Did she do that because of the merits? Did she do that because all of her friends tell her that Donald Trump is a monster? Did she do it because she's scared? And it very well could be that she's scared. There's a reason why we have federal laws that say you can't harass Supreme Court justices where they live. You can't do that to judges and the rest. You can't, but they let it happen. Pretty intense story, actually. So there's a lot of concern about security. Now, Amy Coney Barrett, you know, she has a whole bunch of kids, some of them adopted. I find her impressive. Also disappointing. I think she caved. The whole thing about MAGA is it's beautiful, it's pure, it makes sense. We're not full of hate. We don't tolerate hatred. We don't, that's not who we are. You know, we're, and in a weird way, we're kind of apolitical. You know, I'm not the most political person in the world. I'm not going to go arm in arm with you about the Pacific Trans Trade Agreement. I don't, you know, this stuff matters, but you know, we can have these debates. I don't think we debate whether or not children should be sexualized or whether or not we have a border.
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1: Okay, okay, okay. Hey, thinking about Tom Brennan, a guy who, in my high school class, 1987, killed on the, he was on the 104th floor of the World Trade Center. It looks like the North Tower. Tom Brennan, Thomas M. Bezo Brennan. Let's see here. He worked at Sandler O'Neill on the 104th floor of the South Tower. Forgive me. That's above where the plane impacted. And somebody else in my high school class, actually the year before me, Mike Edwards. I do remember him. Never talked to him. Didn't know him, but I knew what he looked like. This is a pretty big school, about 1,000 kids. Mike Edwards died. I don't have much on him, but he was Garden City High School class of 1986. Earlier, we were listening to those voicemail messages from that day. Wow. Wow. Now, a couple of things, if you don't mind, about the midterm convention. You know, most presidents do the safe thing, do the conventional thing. The conventional thing is to not have a convention. Right? You don't have a midterm convention. Why? Because the party in power is most likely going to lose. And if a president sticks his neck out, right, puts real political capital on the line, says, pretend that I'm on the ballot, vote, vote, vote like I'm on the ballot, then he kind of, what do they say? He owns the results, right? He owns the results. Now, and the results, conventional wisdom, again, convention, we'll have it that the party in power is going to lose. Well, that may be with conventional presidents. Conventional presidents like George W. Bush, right? Got wiped out in 2006. How about Barack Obama? Barack Hussein Obama, baby. 2010, that shellacking he got bad. And again, in 2014, real beat. Scores of House seats, Senate seats, just everything torpedoed. President Trump breaks that rule and is poised to break it again. Now, granted, in 2018, Republican Party gained seats in the United States Senate. How about that one? That doesn't happen. And he was campaigning out there like a banshee. He was going nuts all over the country, up and down. Yes, seats lost in the House. But he broke half the convention right there. And I think he's poised to do the whole damn thing because Democrats weren't that crazy back then. And they're totally certifiably, I mean, what the hell? Any party where if you say, you know what, I don't think the trans men, if you want to call them trans women, you want to call biological men or you want to pretend that trans men are actually, how does it work? if you are a trans woman, you're actually a man, right? Yeah. If they call you a trans woman, that means you were originally a man. And to allow those men, trans women, to play in girls' sports, women's sports, is insane and stupid. If you say that out loud in the Democrat Party, you're screwed. You'll be like that Seth Moulton character. You know who Seth Moulton is? Neither do I. I mean, you don't care who he is. Actually, I do know who he is. He's a congressman from Massachusetts. And he went down real hard, baby. I mean, real hard, because those were his positions. And you won't be seeing him no more, right? You got to, like, tiptoe around the Israel situation. You got to pretend that there's genocide in Gaza. where there ain't no genocide in Gaza. Try that at the dinner party. I can prove there ain't no genocide in Gaza. Well, what about what the Hamas says? Yeah, right, exactly. What the terrorists say. Israel bends over backwards and incurs all kinds of extra exposure and risk to their own forces. They go out of their way so much to not kill the innocent people. They could be like the terrorists, like the savages, and not give a damn. Anybody need more proof than what they did on October 7th? I mean, we got loads of it. All right. So now where the hell did that all come from? All this to say that President Trump is putting his own political reputation, his legacy on the line, making this his. Now, some say, well, conventional wisdom, and there is something to it. Maybe there is something to it. You know, Bush and Obama did a fair amount of campaigning, right? But they also stayed in their cocoon. And there are some candidates who will not benefit from appearing with President Trump in, like, close swing districts. Maybe Mike Lawler, for instance. But that's okay. He's sophisticated. He gets it. That can be factored in. But it's been proven now that people don't show up to vote if President Trump is not on the ballot. And if you can return that, if you can turn that around, if you can we hear the oath? The oath one more time. This is President Trump telling everybody to take an oath. An oath. And the way he does it is absolutely hilarious. This was his mini speech last night. You got to swear you're going to vote for the good guys, MAGA. And if you don't like calling it MAGA, just the people who are not insane. You got it there? Yes, sir. Hit it.
11: They search the arena. There are thousands of people outside. They search the arena for a seat. That's why last night I said, please don't get up and go to the bathroom. Just sit. Because they're fake people. They're fake, horrible, horrible human beings. Not all. Not all. You have some fine journalists. Not too many, to be honest with you. But they search when somebody gets up. Yesterday, a couple got up. Two people. That's a disaster. And you immediately see cameras running to take pictures of those two. See? No, we were packed last night. We had thousands of people outside. And they said there were some seats that weren't filled. There were no seats at all. In fact, look, even the boxes, the rich people boxes, they usually have them locked as people. Look at them. Every box is loaded up, every box, every corner.
1: All right, do me a favor. Let's stop this one. I think I want the oath. I want the oath of office, or the oath that they will vote. Go ahead.
11: Please raise your right hand. I pledge to the greatest president in the history of the United States. That loves us so much he can't even breathe. That I will go out with my family, my friends. I'll do it anyway. I don't care if I'm registered or not. I'm going to try and cheat like hell like they do. There's never been bigger cheaters. I don't care. I am going to go out and I'm going to get my friends, my family. And we are going to vote on November 3rd. Or we are going to vote before that.
1: How can he say such a thing? How can he ever say such a thing? Oh, blah, blah, blah, blah, blah. It's real. He's keeping it real. All right? He's keeping it real. And he's joking also. He's joking. You're allowed to joke. You're allowed to have some fun. Everybody has a good time. Right? Everybody has a good time. I want to go to Sid Rosenberg, our famous morning anchor here, right? Great host. Great conversation with President Trump. Right here on the WABC, cut 13, if you don't mind, cut 13.
12: You'll be at the Pentagon, which last I checked, people were murdered at the Pentagon, right? Too, and you're the president, you're in Washington, D.C. But they're like, Trump's not coming because they won't let him speak. So I said, okay.
13: It's so terrible. First of all, I was there last year or the year before. I was there numerous times, and you don't speak at the World Trade Center site. You don't speak. In other words, there are no speeches. They ring the bell, but you don't speak. There are no speeches. And I'm not going to force myself. I speak enough. The last thing I want to do is speak. I really don't need. I don't need it for any reason.
1: Right.
13: But what I'm doing, what I am doing, is I'm going to the Pentagon, where I am actually speaking. The Pentagon side is different, and they asked me to speak, and I'm going to speak. And I'd love to go to New York, but the New York Times, this same maggot Hagerman, she's a sick woman. She's a sick. She's unattractive both inside and out. And I say it. I couldn't care less.
12: Good for you.
13: She's an unattractive person. But, you know, well, they're just terrible people. They make a living off you. And people say that they think they know everything. They don't. She doesn't know anything.
12: No.
13: They write books. They write. I give them very little access. You know, the stupidest thing. So a number of years ago, I let her and her writer friend come in. And we took a picture in the Oval Office. So she plays that picture. It's the greatest. She plays so stupid. I shouldn't have done it. But, you know, because she always says, I'm not. Well, here's a picture. You know, it was taken like 4 years ago.
12: Yeah.
13: So it's terrible. But, no, they say that the new one is that that I demanded to speak at the World Trade Center. And when they wouldn't let me speak, I said, I'm not going. It's just not true. I didn't demand to speak. And I know that. In fact, if you look, I think like about 10 or 12 years ago, they changed the policy of speaking. They have no speeches. They don't do speeches. And I'm sure if I wanted to speak, they would have let me. I'm the president.
12: Sure.
13: You know?
12: I'm sure. Yeah.
13: I mean, to be honest with you, they said, go a step further. Let's say, I know the guys down there. They're good people.
12: Yeah.
13: I am sure that if I wanted to speak as a president of the United States, maybe as a developer, if I wanted to speak, they would have said, we'll pass.
12: Oh, of course.
13: But I'm the president, and I helped them so much with so much. If I wanted to speak, they would have let me speak. I am 99% sure.
12: But I agree
13: she makes
12: with you.
13: It like I demanded to speak, and they told the president of the United States, you cannot speak. I mean, think of how ridiculous
12: that
13: it is.
12: That is ridiculous.
13: And then they're calling the White House all the time asking for help on everything. And I help them. You know, it's like, it's a disgrace.
12: I know.
1: Wow. I never got that full story and his full insight into the matter. That's pretty good. That's pretty good. That maggot Haberman. I've had personal dealings with that individual, and I can confirm everything President Trump just said, although she used to be hot back in the day. I'm sorry. That's mean. She could have it again. Gotta look at RFK, right? Maha. Let's see here. Cut 14, if you don't mind. Cut 14.
13: It's crazy. I believe it was Marvin Scott was one of the people that interviewed me. I was interviewed by many people, but I went there with a whole big construction crew, maybe naively, just to see if I could help. You know, when you get down there and you have 100 guys and you look, you got 25 stories. This thing was like a 25-story building. It was 110. But it was laying on the ground. You look up, it was like a pyramid. It was just terrible to look at. Mm-hmm. And so you're not going to be doing any much with 100 men. But they worked really hard for a number of days. And it was a great tribute to New York that they were able to do such a good job so fast. Really, when you think about it, right? That could still be, in some cities, I would still be laying there. I would still be laying. It was incredible, the job they did. A lot of credit goes to a lot of people. But no, I was there. And they continuously like to say, like that maggot Hagerman, she's the worst reporter for the Times. I rarely speak to her, but she's like my biographer. She writes like, and she just makes it up. She says, President Trump is right now eating his breakfast. He's in his room. He's there. She has no idea what I'm doing. And she just, it's not even leaks. It's, they make up a story. Let's see, what could I say he's doing right now? Right now, President Trump is in the East Room with the First Lady. You know, it's like just, you know, whatever comes to their mind. Remember John Lovitz, the liar?
12: Sure.
13: Where he'd go, yeah, I went to the Wharton School of Business. That's right.
12: That's a ticket, he would say.
13: Remember that? It was sort of, he was funny. That's Maggie Hagerman. That's a lot of them. I call it Maggot. She's a maggot. But Maggot Hagerman is so, they are so dishonest.
12: God.
13: They are so, but it did, it started, people are starting, they say he never really went to the World Trade Center site. And I did, I mean, as soon as you're allowed to, I think now they're saying, well, we meant immediately as the buildings were coming down. No,
12: please.
13: That
12: please.
13: I'll take a pass on.
12: Right.
13: I mean, you know, there was a period of time, but you weren't allowed to legally. That thing was roped off. All of downtown Manhattan was roped off. But as soon, I was there as early as anybody with a whole group of great patriots, really, including my head of security, Matt Calmer, who you know. Yep. And we were there. In fact, he's standing there right next to me. But I was with a whole big group of people. We were doing a job, and they all wanted to go, and we went down there. And who would think that, well, you know, who would think that many years later, so many years, look at the year, the special year it is when you think 25 years, can you believe it? But who would think that would be, first of all, I'd be president, and who would think that they'd be saying I wasn't there? Who would think that they would say that? They say that, I can't imagine them. I don't think they'd say it about anybody else. Anybody else that said they were there, you know, they'd say they were there. With me, I'd say they were there. But the difference is, because of a certain notoriety, I had a lot of people interviewing me.
1: What do you think, huh? That's really cool stuff. Really cool. Great job, Sid. Nice, big, long conversation there. Maggie Haberman, they do just make stuff up. They just sit around and make stuff up. What is the thing that I know? Oh, and she sounds like a know-it-all, right? Yeah, like the president right now is in the East Room with the First Lady, which is really quite astonishing in that Congress has said that no president and First Lady should ever be using the East Room for anything other than an official occasion. But, like, you know, just this, like, world-weary individual who knows everything, right? Doesn't know anything. Doesn't know anything. I know this. Her father got fired from the New York Times for lying. I'll be right back.
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18: October 20th, 1979. President Jimmy Carter decides to allow the deposed Shah of Iran to enter the U.S. for cancer treatment. By November 4th, an Islamist mob took control of the U.S. embassy in Tehran. 52 American hostages remained in captivity there for 444 days until January 20th, 1981. And that's history.
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0: If you missed Katz and Cosby, here's what you missed.
20: The nuclear issue. I mean, months have gone by now. What have they done? Do we have any intel on what's going on there?
11: I'm sure I'm sure the Israelis have the intel.
21: Yeah, and by the way, the Israelis were coming out just a little bit ago, and one of the things that the Israelis were saying, Netanyahu specifically said, if they do some preemptive action, they're saying we're responding. Remember, we've been talking about the retaliation part of it all. But if there is some sort of action, guess what? This will not be some little response from us. This will be bigger than you've ever seen before. And the Israelis, as you know, Craig, have had a history of pounding them. So Judge Weinberg, they're going to really do some pounding, too. They're both sped up.
20: As they should be. 47 years of a terrorist regime trying to intimidate the world, trying to take over Western civilization, hegemonic, demonic, torture and kill their own people. 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
1: You know, Aaron Rodgers is a grown man, and he's bitching and bad-mouthing his ex-girlfriends all over the place on a podcast. On a podcast. Aaron Rodgers. You know, is there anything worthwhile you could be up to? Think about that. All the time he has, all the money he has, the doors he could walk through, right? It's just he's a big, dumb jock. You know, we got to bring that term back, dumb jock. You don't hear that word anymore. And I'm not talking academics. I'm talking judgment, right? I'm talking, hey, I'm the quarterback for the team. Everybody should take Ayakusha tea. Or I'm not talking, maybe you don't want to take it, but I'm going to talk about my little special journey with the tea and where it took me. And I was at a place of complete love and sharing and caring. And wow, it's so, and like, oh gosh, I'm like thankful that he sprained his foot or his ankle or whatever the hell he did. I didn't want that guy hanging around. Did you? And now he's on a podcast, literally bad-mouthing Danica Patrick, who was, I guess, a race car driver, and they dated for a while, and some other girl, and he has all this dirty laundry. He's talking smack about them. You know, I mean, you part ways, right? I assume at one time you got along, right, and you broke up. Happens in the eighth grade. Happens in life, right? Why are you still acting like an eighth grader? You know, I still abide by the whole a gentleman never tells. A gentleman never talks about that stuff. Right? You are no gentleman. You're a punk! I mean, seriously, pal. Get a hold of yourself. And you know what? I guess I can't even be that critical of him. Because it's everybody else's fault. Right? They worship these jerks. Right? And they get lazy. And they never really have to apply themselves off the field. And that's the result.
0: And now, it's time for the Cat's Corner.
2: This is John Catsimatidis. 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Why? 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Well, I have to thank President Trump, Secretary Kennedy, and Dr. Oz. They went to war with putting chemicals in our food in America. Lately, General Mills, no more dyes in the General Mills cereals. Kellogg's, no more chemicals in our cereals. My favorite, M&M's. 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
3: Road construction has the left lane closed on the Sunrise Highway westbound. That's between exit 65 and 66. You do have construction ongoing on the eastbound side as well. Traffic moving pretty well through Watermill. You do have a pocket of traffic near Tamara Court. Long Island Railroad on or close. I'm James Flippin for Traffic and Transit.
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5: 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Today is one of those days again where I have to consider running for office. 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I admit that. I told Mike Rappaport the same thing. These people are nuts. I love them. We don't have a chance. Not a chance.
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7: A famous dress with a message worn by Princess Diana is heading to auction.
8: It was an iconic moment when the world saw Princess Diana for the first time after Prince Charles admitted to having an affair with Camilla Parker Bowles on national television. The black silk figure-hugging Christina Stambolian gown was dubbed the Revenge Dress, instantly becoming famous. Now the gown is heading to auction at Sotheby's. The auction house will tour the dress in London, Hong Kong, and Geneva before putting it on the auction block in December. It's expected to fetch between $150,000 and $300,000. 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
7: The MTV Video Music Awards are heading west. Snoop Dogg is set to emcee the show live from the Peacock Theater in Los Angeles September 27th. It's the first time since 2017 the VMAs are not being held in New York or New Jersey. Snoop has had 13 nominees in his history. Gloria Chapa, Worldwide News Network, New York.

0: I had, ladies and gentlemen, I had a whole speech written, but I think I gotta change it because we just discovered the symbol of the far left, an idiot waving an American flag or a Mexican flag at a protest when he should be waving the flag of the United States of America. Now, we all know, of course, that as much as that person might wave around a foreign flag, he'd much rather live in Dallas, or in Cincinnati, or in any one of our great cities than Mexico. But while we wave the American flag and fight for the American dream, we have to remind ourselves tonight that the good life that is the foundation of this country's promise is not guaranteed. We have to remember that a safe home, a good school, a happy family, a future that is better than the past, every generation of Americans has had to fight for these things when it's our turn. And this fall, the Democrats are running candidates who will tell your children what they're allowed to say, how they're allowed to live, and importantly, who they ought to hate. Because that's what the Democrat Party is about in 2026. It's not about you. It's about foreign fraudsters, and it's about who they hate. And we got to send their asses packing in November. We got to send a message to this November. We got to send a message this November that the country does not belong to the radicals. It does not belong to the bureaucrats. It does not belong to the highest bidder. This country was handed down to us by our parents and their parents before them. We received this national birthright, and we are going to fight for it by electing Republicans this November.
1: Hello, 2028, J.D. Vance, the man will be president, I very much hope. I very, very much hope. I can totally see it. He's already presidential. You know, I mean, I think President Trump, how about that? Spots real talent.
0: It's handed down to us by our parents and their parents before them. We received this national birthright, and we are going to fight for it by electing Republicans this November.
1: Hello, 2028, J.D. Vance, the man will be president. I very much hope. I very, very much hope. I can totally see it. He's already president.

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5: Evangelina Jolie and Brad Pitt's six children, five have dropped his last name. Vivian was the latest. Pax is still known as Pax Jolie Pitt. So what gives? Pitt's camp explicitly uses the phrase parental alienation, claiming that Jolie has conducted a years-long campaign to poison the children's minds against him, leaving the actor absolutely crushed. But Jolie's camp says it was an independent choice based on trauma, citing the infamous 2016 private jet incident, which alleges that Pitt verbally and physically assaulted Jolie and two of the children. Both the FBI and the L.A. Department of Children and Family Services fully investigated. They found no evidence, clearing Pitt of all abuse allegations. Yet his children continue to distance themselves. Pitt recently told Esquire magazine he went back to the bottle after 7 years of sobriety, but that he is more responsible with his drinking. Cooper Lawrence, Entertainment News, Worldwide News Network, New York.
3: 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The views and opinions expressed by the individual hosts and their guests do not necessarily reflect the policies or positions of WLIR Radio, its management, or its sponsors.
6: Worldwide News Network update. I'm Gloria Chapa. Today, people around the country are commemorating 25 years since the 9/11 terror attacks. Vice President Vance and former Presidents Clinton, Bush, Obama, and Biden were at the Ground Zero ceremony. President Trump spoke at the annual 9/11 ceremony at the Pentagon.
7: Time has not dimmed the honor of that day when our country came face to face with true evil.
6: Pennsylvania Governor Josh Shapiro spoke at this morning's ceremony in Shanksville, Pennsylvania. Higher than expected inflation reports are increasing expectations that the Federal Reserve will raise short-term interest rates next week. The consumer price index rose 0.4% from July and 3.4% annually as gas prices surged again. 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
10: Well, I'm not surprised. We're seeing documents from the CIA, and they were warning about Al-Qaeda flying planes into an American city all the way back in 1998, warning Bill Clinton and warning George W. Bush. More should have been done. This should have been caught, all kinds of things. But I am going to point out that the Central Intelligence Agency and the what they really should be called, the Cover Your Ass Agency, the CYA, CYA, Cover Your Ass, They put a lot of things in there to cover their ass and not to actually get things done. All right. Not to like, oh, yeah, it was in there. Oh, we put it in there. Yeah, we put it at the end. Yeah, yeah. And you obscured it and you use convoluted language and you caveat it and all these weird things. OK, we know. I know the game you're playing. You think that could fool a Corleone or a

0: Kelly. Hello, Al on Long Island. What's up?
1: Hi, Greg. Well, I want to say my supporting story of the rescue and recovery at Ground Zero. On September 11, 2001, I was the superintendent of the trucking department at the central warehouse of the New York City Transit Authority, which is in Maspeth. Our warehouse contained millions of dollars worth of equipment that could be used in an emergency. Safety equipment included tools, respiratory masks, helmets, gloves, boots, reflective safety vests.
0: All right, let me figure it out. You got the bureaucratic runaround when you try to help?
1: No. So the story goes, I was in charge of the trucking department and my workers. I had 20 truck drivers and 20 trucks, and I dispatched them down to Ground Zero, and fully loaded with millions of dollars worth of this equipment. So the story goes that the trucks, they dropped off the equipment, millions of dollars, and they kept making round trips.
0: All right, great. And then what happened?
1: Well, what happened was I stayed there, although my shift was 8 hours. I stayed for 48 hours.
0: I love it, Al.
1: Okay, listen, Greg, one more thing that really stays in my mind for, I think, forever. When these guys came back to second and third levels, on their faces was total devastation and horror. And, you know, I said, what's up with you guys? You all look the same. And the death and the destruction that they saw.
0: I can imagine. I can imagine. And you're telling them, hey, what's wrong with you guys? Cheer up. Is that Al? What are you doing? No, that's an amazing story, Al. I appreciate it very much. You good?
1: Not cheer up, but, you know, and just one more thing.
0: Nah, what is it?
1: Sidecar, I saved all the timesheets, manifest, bill of lading.
0: You should show it. You should send it to the museum, Al. Seriously, send it to the 9/11 museum. I appreciate it very much what you did. Ellen is standing by. Oh, welcome back, Ellen. Yeah, hi.
2: Hi, Greg. I was there that day walking to work. I was right by the fountain. I heard what I thought was bombs dropping from the air. I knew it was terrorism. I didn't know who. And I ran, and so many things stick out with me in that day. But the one of the things that I wanted to mention is, you know, we keep saying never forget, never forget. How about never remember? Because nobody remembers. On that day, people were helping people, whether you were black, white, what, nobody asked you who you voted for or anything like that. It was really such a moment, and we devolved. And now, I mean, you know, families are breaking up. I had something go on in my family that was completely idiotic. I mean, it's just so incredible. And as far as the politicians, and Kathy Hochul wrote something today in the Post about never forget. Really? What about when you told all of us that if we don't like how you're running the state, that we should move to Florida? I mean, it's just such garbage. And, it, you know, and the people, by the way, the number, we say 3,000, and then, of course, all the people that died afterwards. It was millions of people, because anybody that lost a parent, a spouse, a son, a daughter, their heart broke that day, and a broken heart is a cause of death as well. So millions of people died that day.
0: Wow. All right, Ellen, you know what we can do, though? We can be the change we want. All right, you know, I know the world is broken and fallen, and there were some beautiful things, tragic things, and that unity there briefly as it was, you know, don't get too discouraged. All right, you're optimistic. You're gonna vote, aren't you?
2: Of course. Of course I am.
0: And I'm glad you made it out, Ellen. Glad you made it out.
2: Thank you. We met last year, you and I.
0: Oh, yeah? Was I a nice guy?
2: You were very lovely at the gala.
0: Ah!
2: I was right behind you.
0: Oh, wow. Yeah, no, all right. You going tonight?
2: Unfortunately, I can't, but you had told me then that I should call in, and it's taken exactly a year.
0: Well, I'm so glad you did. Thank you, Ellen. I think I now remember you. You are quite the number in the looks department, aren't you?
2: Oh, really? You think?
0: Yes, I think. You know who was interested in you that night? It's going to blow your mind. Eric Adams.
2: No.
0: Yes.
2: Really?
0: Absolutely.
2: Well, I didn't vote for him.
0: I don't think he would have cared. Given his state of mind, I don't think he was, worried about your political history. You know what I mean? Forgive me, but you're a little bit, you're probably about his age, maybe a little bit older.
2: No, then this is the wrong person.
0: No. How old are you?
2: Oh, well, you and I have the same memories. Let's put it that way.
0: Huh. All right. It wasn't you. I'm sure you're still beautiful. And thank you, Ellen, very much. Okay. Bye-bye.
2: Thank you.
0: You bet. Steve is standing by. Steve.
3: Okay, Greg. I happen to be working in a building at 1 State Street Plaza on 9/11/01. And on the 25th floor, I was in an empty room, air-conditioned, sitting right close to the big office building window. And I'm watching the whole thing. I'm watching both towers smoking. And in about a few minutes, everything, all the snow of all the paper starts falling. And then the building I'm in is surrounded with smoke. You can't even see out the window.
0: Oh my God.
3: Fireman comes up and says, "Is anybody there?" I say, "Yeah." He said, "You gotta leave." I was the only one left on the floor. I walked down 25 flights. I walk out the building. Boom! At the side, it looked like the side of an air conditioner comes flopping down on the street, and the street was like 2 inches thick of this, of everything, debris, paper, everything. And I just wanted to relate some of that. And, I got cancer from the stuff too, and then I became certified. And I mean, a sweet, sour experience for me, the whole thing. And,
0: I hear you, pal. Steve, wow, you saw all that stuff. You saw all that stuff. Hey, Joe, you there?
4: I'm here.
0: All right, pal. You got to call me back on Monday. You call me back on Monday. Will you do that? I'll give you first dibs. I'm so sorry. We haven't spoken in a while. Hey, everybody. It's great to be an American. I'll see you later.
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7: I'm Gloria Chapa. People around the country are remembering those lost during the terrorist attacks on 9/11 in Lower Manhattan.
8: Thomas Harold Bowden Jr.
9: Donna M. Bowen.
8: Kimberly S. Bowers.
7: People gathered at the World Trade Center Memorial to mark 25 years. This year's commemoration included a seventh toll of the bell after reading the victims' names to honor the people who have died from 9/11-related injuries and illnesses. New York City's top cop says she understands the Jewish community there is on edge as they get ready to celebrate the high holy days that start tonight. Anti-Semitic attacks have surged in the Big Apple over the last few years, including a recent attack inside a Manhattan synagogue.
10: You will see an increased NYPD presence around synagogues, yeshivas, and other sensitive locations. I want all Jewish New Yorkers to know this. You have a partner in the NYPD now and throughout the year.
7: More than 50% of all hate crimes committed in New York so far this year have been against the Jewish community. Diesel prices are hitting a record high, AAA reporting an average of $6.05 per gallon this morning. Many farmers need diesel to run equipment like combines and tractors to harvest two of the country's biggest commodities, soybeans and corn. The price spike is just adding to a tough year for farmers. They've also been facing high costs for fertilizer, seeds and farm equipment. Jason Kurtz is a Missouri farmer.
11: We have to harvest. We have to run the machine. We have to use the diesel. So bottom line is it cuts into our bottom line. Things are already tight with input prices on the front end when we plant and everything is going way up. Chemical, fertilizer, but now you add the fuel in, it hurts during the harvest.
7: Diesel prices in the U.S. are 60% higher than before the war in Iran started in late February. Wall Street surging.
12: Gloria, markets are in the green as investors shrug off a slightly hotter than expected inflation report, which in many ways might translate into a Fed rate hike next week, especially as inflation's being driven by energy. Diesel, for example, is now above $6 a gallon for the very first time. Company news, the supermarket people Kroger up 3%, even though they cut their annual sales forecast. Software company Oracle down a little, even though it beat the street. And next week, all eyes on the Federal Reserve, with that rate decision coming next Wednesday afternoon. John Terrett, Worldwide News Network.
7: Current numbers, the Dow is up 524, the S&P 73, and the NASDAQ is up 289. Massachusetts' highest court has issued a rare public reprimand against a district court judge accused of allowing an immigrant to escape ICE custody in 2018. Judge Shelley Joseph allegedly helped the immigrant sneak out the back door of the courthouse. This is the Worldwide News Network.
13: WABC News.
7: 25 years ago, when the city and world was reacting to the devastating attacks on 9/11, then President George W. Bush delivered a rousing speech over a bullhorn at Ground Zero. He also inspired many with his first pitch at the World Series at Yankee Stadium just weeks later. Last night, President Bush had a chance to visit with FDNY firefighters here in New York.
14: To thank the firefighters who work here for their sacrifice and public service, and to remember what it was like to go down to the pit and shake hands with people that willingly rushed into danger. It's a rough moment in American history, but in many ways it is a uplifting moment to see the courage and look in the eyes of people that are willing to sacrifice to save lives.
7: And at the annual reading of the name ceremony in Lower Manhattan, some family members called on President Donald Trump to demand accountability from Saudi Arabia in terms of the country's alleged ties to the attacks. News 12 Westchester reports Amazon has scaled back its request for tax breaks on its proposed massive warehouse in Wawayenda. The online shopping giant was seeking tax breaks of more than $102 million, but the company now seeks around $69 million in breaks. The revised proposal follows a year-long fight over the project. In sports, Giants wide receiver Malik Nabers said it will be his decision whether or not to play Sunday night when the Giants open the season at home against the Cowboys. The Giants star wideout missed most of last year with a knee injury. Your forecast from the 77 WABC Weather Center, a mix of sun and clouds today, high of 80, Saturday sunshine in the morning, partly cloudy in the afternoon, could see a late-day pop-up shower, high of 78. Sunday, rain in the morning, sun and clouds in the afternoon, humid 2, high of 82. 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
15: Also, oh, by the way, El Sayed has some pretty questionable finances. Like, where is all his money coming from? Because it's coming from overseas. It's coming from people that you probably don't want representing a citizen in this country in the United States Senate. But here we go.
16: Really sparked my curiosity because I watched it. I didn't watch it live, but I did watch it this morning. Is that Haley Stevens has been criticizing you for not releasing your personal finance disclosure until after the primary. The former strategist in me is like, why not just release it and take her talking point away?
17: We absolutely will, and we intend to. Sometimes finances are complicated, and I can only control what I can control. And unfortunately, when it comes to tax documents, sometimes they're really complicated to get. We are absolutely going to release it before the primary.
15: Oh, all right. Well, they have not been released. I can guarantee you, as sure as you were born, that Abdul El Sayed will not release those tax documents because they may be troublesome. Nevertheless, if you are the GOP and you are in Michigan, you are saying, please let this guy be the nominee. And here's why. If socialism can be sold in Michigan, not in Detroit, in a city, but Michigan, statewide, Michigan, a state that is the most purple state of the country, where Donald Trump won twice, you could say three times, depends on where you come down on the 2020 election. Well, either way, that's where we are at this point.
13: Joe Concha, weeknights at 9 and Sunday mornings at 11.
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0: Now, from New York City to the world, it's Dominic Carter.
1: And the number to reach me this hour on this September 11th, 2026, 800-848-9222. This hour, 25 years later, I want all of us to think long and hard, not just on emotion, not just knee-jerk reactions, but to think long and hard. Rudy Giuliani shaking Mom Donnie's hand. Of course, Giuliani did the right thing. It would be disrespecting the families if Giuliani had did anything else. This was not the time or the place. Case in point, look at how the families handled Mom Donnie today with class. But what was disgusting, utterly disgusting, we saw the TV shots of families in tears. One man, literally, the tears falling down, he's covering his head, and the cameras cut away, and what do we see? AOC and Mom Donnie, as names, are literally being read, and they are just having one big private laugh talking to each other. What were they talking about? What were they saying to each other? Who cares? You are both cold busted. But what does our mayor do on this special day, 25 years later? We see your calls coming in. What does our mayor do? Mom Donnie pays tribute to 9/11 victims, heroes, during an interfaith walk ending at the New York City Islamic Center. He has to always remind us where his heart really is. Disgusting. He couldn't find it in his heart to do the right thing for a full 24 hours. This hour, I want all of us to think long and hard. And we start with the President of the United States at the Pentagon.
2: With the events of that morning, 2,977 beautiful souls were ripped from our world. And many more died in the weeks and years after horrible, grotesque injuries so many were sustained. Today we renew the sacred oath that we first swore in their names a quarter of a century ago. We will never, ever forget. That's why we fight today. We don't have a choice. There can only be victory. We fight hard. We fight to win.
1: Now, let's deal with the controversial issues. Rudy Giuliani shaking Mom Donnie's hand. More like Mom Donnie walking up to Rudy, and then Rudy shaking his hand.
3: We want to look at some of the arrivals there. We're seeing Mayor Zohran Mamdani with former Mayor Rudy Giuliani. And this is really an extraordinary moment here, shaking hands. The mayor who led New York through the attacks, besides the mayor who was just 9 years old that morning. It also comes just days after Mayor Mamdani released long-sought records examining post-9/11 air quality and health risk. There were 170,000 documents that were released. So really an extraordinary moment.
4: And in a lot of ways, raising a lot of questions about what the Giuliani administration knew, what previous administrations knew, and Giuliani pushing back, criticizing Mayor Mamdani. So an important moment, a poignant moment on a day of reflection here on 9/11.
1: And Giuliani did the right thing. I understand on an emotional level you may be upset, but if you understand modern day politics, if you understand that he was the mayor at the time of when this happened, leading this city, Giuliani had no other choice. We know where his heart is. He's already spoken out against Mamdani and said that Mamdani should not have been there. But this is the part of the program. And what you're going to hear are names being read. But this is AOC and Mamdani doing something utterly despicable.
5: Gwyneth Lachman.
6: Ganesh K. Ladcut.
5: James Patrick Ladley.
1: And so it was at that point we see on camera a man is very emotional crying. 25 years later, the camera cuts to AOC and Mamdani, and they're just entertaining each other so well that they're both smiling ear to ear, literally, as those names are being read that you literally just heard. Many of the speakers, many of the people that were reading the names, had things like this to say.
5: And my husband, Tom Strada, you are missed more with each year that passes. But how can it be 25 years and still we have no justice for the role that Saudi Arabia played in your murder? Vice President Vance, thank you for being here today. Please carry that message back. Stand with the families. Stand with the survivors. Stand with Americans. As my husband Tom would have said, that is always the right thing to do.
1: And we see your telephone calls coming in. Let's start with them. Dominic Carter here with you on this solemn special day, 25 years later. 800-848-9222. Line 2, Robin in Brooklyn. Robin, what's on your mind?
7: Hey, Dominic. Well, I really want to sign that petition. That I feel so strongly that Mamdani shouldn't have been there. But, you know, when I was watching the reading of the names, which I do every year, I worked in the area, I've known people who died. And I thought, well, maybe this is good that Mamdani is sitting there, because it was so moving. It was so incredible to watch with the children of the people who died, everyone. I mean, it was just incredible. And then I saw that when the camera shot on Mamdani and AOC, and they were laughing, smiling and laughing. I mean, they're monsters. These aren't people. I don't know what to say. I don't understand.
1: Well, you just said it all, Robin. You know, this man has a dark heart. And yes, I'm saying this about the mayor of New York City. He has a beautiful smile, which is manipulative to keep us disarmed. But he has a dark heart. How do you, on this day, as the first Muslim mayor of New York City, and you do this this walk, this interfaith walk, and surprise, surprise, it ends at the New York City Islamic Center. How does that happen? You tell me, Robin, how does that happen?
7: I don't know. I don't know why people accept this. I don't know why New Yorkers accept this. I don't get it. There's something really wrong here. It's like we've all been poisoned. You know, we've drank the Kool-Aid. I mean, I haven't drank the Kool-Aid, but a lot of people have, and they think this guy, this is acceptable. It's not. There's something really wrong with this Mamdani. Really wrong. How could he do that today?
1: Fair enough, Robin.
7: I feel like my heart is.
1: Your heart is.
7: I feel like my heart is breaking. That's all I could say.
1: Right. Yeah. I understand. I understand your point of view. And a lot of people feel that way. Let's go from Brooklyn to New Jersey. Let's say hello to Lauren, line 3. Lauren, what's on your mind?
8: Yes, Dominic, on this very solemn day, which will always be solemn for America-loving people. Okay, so you ask, how can this be? All right, all of Mondami's decisions are calculated. They're calculated.
1: Absolutely.
8: He does everything by choice. None of these things happen off the cuff. And today what we saw by him and AOC and others like them laughing. That is the truth. The veil came off the Trojan horse that he is. The veil came off. That is what needs to be seen by people who still don't get it. Okay, people, if you still don't get it, look what happened today. And then, like you said, he ended where he ended on that interfaith walk. It should have ended at a memorial or with something beautiful for everyone to try to get some comfort on this terrible, terrible, terrible, horribly sad day. So, Dominic, if America-loving, Constitution-loving people don't start organizing and speaking out and speaking the truth and getting honest and truth out, we're doomed, because we need to be the ones to step up and, like you, always tell the truth. Tell it like it is, Dominic. And
1: I'm certainly going to tell you the truth. No offense, whether you like it or not, whether it sounds good or not, I'm going to tell you the truth. And that's why I am telling you, if you understand politics, Giuliani had no choice than to shake Mom Donnie's hand. Okay? Now, Rebecca in Brooklyn on line 5 apparently disagrees with me. Let's listen to what she has to say. Hi, Rebecca. What's going on?
9: Hi there. I do disagree, because we as Americans, we want to be politically correct, but we cannot afford to be politically correct.
1: Okay, wait. Rebecca, I said at the top of the hour, I don't want to talk on emotion, right? And you're going right to the emotional level. So what should Giuliani have done in your book?
9: In my opinion, right. I believe right. he should have walked away, ignored, and not looked at his direction. And I say this.
1: And okay, wait, Rebecca. Rebecca, you don't have to talk a mile a minute. Calm down. So the man that led 9/11, he's already on record that he's not a fan of Mom Donnie's. And so the man that led New York City during 9/11, and the current mayor reaches out to shake his hand, and you say he should have turned around and walked away. Do you not understand how that would have made Giuliani the story, and not in a good way?
9: I hear what you're saying, but I do think that we're caving in. I understand what you're saying, but on the other hand, I do think that we're caving in to something that's very, very dangerous, and it's going to come back and strike us, God forbid. I think we have to remember who Mom Donnie is.
1: No, I hear you, Rebecca, but listen to me. So you're the first woman mayor of New York City. You're the mayor now. I mean, you're the mayor. Let me change this. You're Giuliani. You're now Giuliani. You would have done exactly the same thing. It was the only thing politically that he could do. So you see, at a certain point, we must take emotion out of this. And I thank you. I'm late for a break, Rebecca, but I wanted to get your call in. At some point, I know it's almost impossible, but we have to try to take emotion out. We know where Giuliani stands. And we know if it was up to Giuliani, you know, Mom Donnie wouldn't be around. Rudy had no other choice today than to shake the man's hand. It is time for a break. We are coming right back.
0: It's Dominic Carter.
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16: There was a deadly road accident in eastern Long Island.
17: Police think the driver of a 2020 Lexus crossed the center line of Rocky Point Yaphank Road around 1:30 Wednesday afternoon and drove straight into a Jeep coming the other way. Police aren't sure why it happened. The driver of the Lexus, David Maiman, died at a hospital. The 44-year-old lived in Middle Island. The driver of the Jeep, Faraday Garcia, was hospitalized. The 45-year-old from Port Jefferson had minor injuries. In New York, I'm Andrew Whitman.
16: Former Mayor Rudy Giuliani responding to those newly released documents showing bad air quality in lower Manhattan in the months after the 9/11 attacks.
18: Firefighter union heads and Mayor Zoran Mamdani criticized past mayor administrations for not disclosing air quality data around Ground Zero. Giuliani's administration was in charge at the time of the attacks. Ted Goodman, a spokesperson for Giuliani, says the EPA declared the air safe, but then later apologized, saying it did the best it could with the knowledge available at the time. Goodman went on to accuse Mamdani of trying to score political points and trying to blame local officials rather than radical Islam, he says, for 9/11. In New York, I'm Scott Pringle.
16: A veteran Long Island air show pilot says his engine failed shortly after takeoff yesterday from an airport in Farmingdale. David Windmiller, who was at the control, says he immediately began looking for a safe place to land his aircraft.
19: What was going through your mind when the propeller stopped moving?
20: Find a place to land. Just find a safe place to land.
16: The 62-year-old seasoned pilot landed his plane safely in a closed parking lot at Robert Moses State Park. Back in 2013, Windmiller, aboard the same plane, had to make an emergency landing in Babylon. That's news for Long Island on WLIR, Long Island's most listened to radio station. I'm Noam Layden.
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23: Watching our screens, we see former President Barack Obama has arrived. We see former First Lady Jill Biden. Michelle Obama is there as well.
24: The firefighters that I've spoken to, former, retired, excited to hear the news that they are being honored and recognized as survivors for those who have suffered with skin cancer, prostate cancer, breast cancer, all of these cancers that have been directly identified and linked to the work that they were doing to try to save people on 9/11. And that bell will be tolled later today again.
1: And so I'm looking at my Twitter at my ex, Lauren, a great woman, says that Giuliani's companion tweeted that she called Mom Donnie over because Rudy wanted to say hello, and Rudy said to Mom Donnie, I'm praying for you. So I don't know what the facts are, but I'm joined right now for a few minutes by a major political consultant, O.B. Murray, great guy. OB, what do you think of, and talk to me in terms of politics. Did Giuliani really have a choice to shake his hand?
2: Well, Dominic, thank you for having me on this solemn day. It's just, you're a fantastic guy, fantastic show. I can't get enough of it. And thank you again for getting me on. I worked with Rudy in 1993. And from 93 to 2001, what Rudy was and is today, he's always been a leader. People may not agree with where he goes and what he does. Always been a leader. Former mayor of New York, seeing a current mayor of New York not shaking hands, would not be a leader. You shake hands with your enemies. You shake hands with other people. I mean, this is not Yasser Arafat when he went after Yasser Arafat when he was mayor. And also, the sacred ground of Ground Zero, politics stops blocks away. It protested City Hall. Talk about it for days in advance. But when you went down there, you are all Americans. You're all humans. You are honoring the men and women that lost their lives that day, the brave men and women that fight for us every day, and the first responders and those that have left, those are still here, those that are still dying today because of what they did for us 25 years ago. So, yes, shake the hand. You know, there's another time to go after them and say what you want to do, but...
1: Right, today is by not all the means, day. So you and I...
2: You don't walk away.
1: Right. You just don't do that. But so, okay, OB, how devastating, you know, a man crying like a baby. The camera cuts and there's Mom Donnie and AOC smiling ear to ear, talking to each other. Will that hurt their careers in the future?
2: I think it probably won't hurt their careers because of who they represent historically and what's going to go on with them. It would hurt a campaign when people cut to that and talk about that. It'll take them off their message. I'll have to answer it. It also, I think, Dominic, it's one of the challenges that we have going forward is how old were they on 9/11? What was that day to them? What does it mean today? Those of us that were in the city, those of us that were in Pennsylvania, in Washington, that lost loved ones, that lived the weeks afterwards, whether we were at Ground Zero or at those other locations or not, you know, it's very different to read about it. They are, they don't represent the youth, but they represent a disconnect from what is going on there.
1: Absolutely. OB, thank you very much for joining me. I have got to take a break, and we are coming right back.
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3: 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Why? 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Well, I have to thank President Trump, Secretary Kennedy, and Dr. Oz. They went to war with putting chemicals in our food in America. Lately, General Mills, no more dyes in the General Mills cereals. 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My favorite, M&M's. 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
4: Road construction has the left lane closed on the Sunrise Highway westbound. That's between exit 65 and 66. You do have construction ongoing on the eastbound side as well. Traffic moving pretty well through Watermill. You do have a pocket of traffic near Tamara Court. Long Island Railroad on or close. I'm James Flippin for Traffic and Transit.
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6: A week after her departure from Fox Business, Maria Bartiromo has broken her silence.
7: I am so grateful for the outpouring of love this past week is how her post began. Fox News Media announced on September 3rd it had parted ways with Bartiromo, calling it a business decision. Then reports emerged alleging Bartiromo had shared internal and private Fox communications with the White House. Her attorney denied all the claims, even that she was fired. Today, under a photo of her dog Dusty on Instagram, Bartiromo wrote that she promised to be back soon with her next moves, telling supporters, I love you all. Cooper Lawrence, Worldwide News Network.
6: And in sports, last night's college football matchup between Miami and Florida A&M was such a blowout that both teams decided to end it after the third quarter, with Miami up 77-7. Gloria Chapa, Worldwide News Network, New York.
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12: Today in the White House, John, he was going on and on and on. 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
1: Worldwide News Network update. I'm Gloria Chapa. Newark, New Jersey opened its first city-run grocery store yesterday. Meat, fresh fruit, and vegetables, as well as other items, are priced 30% lower than the mom-and-pop stores in the neighborhood.
2: Because I'm telling you, I go to the corner store and buy stuff, and when I get the price of one canned good, it's $3 and something, so I don't buy for them. Plus, their food is outdated. Thank you.
1: Newark Mayor Roz Baraka says city leaders decided to open the store with the plan to make more after the federal government started making cuts to public assistance programs this year. Some store owners are upset, worried the city-run grocery could put them out of business. The U.S. is increasing pressure on the ICC, which is leading to more countries leaving the International Criminal Court. Venezuela and Chad have said they will leave, joining Burkina Faso, Mali, and Niger. Chad cited American influence when making its decision. This is the Worldwide News Network.
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4: And the Tunnel to Towers Foundation Final Thoughts on this very, very special day for America. Mom Donnie, you think you're so slick. You think you're so slick. Somehow, some way, the Muslim experience has to get involved with everything that you do. That's a coincidence. It's a coincidence. No, it's not a coincidence. Nothing that a mayor does is a coincidence, right? But Mom Donnie, I'm warning you. I'm on to you and your life. I'm warning you. I'm giving you fair warning. Go ask Rudy about me. But anyway, Mom Donnie ends with a interfaith walk at a New York City Islamic center. You just knew he was going to find a way, anyway, to throw it in our face on this special, special day. Let's go to Norman in Brooklyn, line four. Norman, what's on your mind?
5: Yeah, hi, Dom. Yeah, okay. I don't disparage for Rudy for shaking hands with Mom Donnie. I mean, the handshake is basically showing your enemy, your foe or a stranger, that you don't have a weapon in your hand. Now, you know, I mean, it's basically showing that you're not going to kill
4: above
5: them right
4: it.
5: Then and now. If Rudy would have pulled out a dagger. Yeah, if Rudy would have pulled out a dagger and stabbed him, I wouldn't lose any sleep. But basically, that is that's the meaning of the handshake, and that's the meaning of the handshake. So that's it. There's no reflection on that. So anyway.
4: Absolutely, Norman. Thank you for the call. Mike in Virginia, line one. What's going on?
6: Hello, Dominic. Well, I'll tell you, Mondami, you know, I'm going to watch that later with AOC. They'll have giggles and this and that. And his wife, you know, miserable face, miserable, and everything else. And his Muslim mantra. The socialist, the Muslim mantra. Hey, Mondami, you can't leave quick enough and exit stage left when the time is right, okay? You're a jellyfish, Mondami. You know what that is? A jellyfish doesn't have a spine. That's what you are.
4: Fair enough, Mike. Thank you for the call. Let's go to John, line two, Long Island. John, what's on your mind?
7: I usually don't like to jump in people's hearts, minds, and souls, but when 101,000 people sign a petition saying they don't want you there, not because you're the mayor, because of Islamic issues, and he turns around and shows up, he says, I don't care what you think or what you want. I'm going to go where I want as a Muslim and do what I want. She was just there for a photo op. She didn't care about anybody else except for being seen.
4: Fair enough, John. Thank you. Liz in Florida, line four. What's on your mind?
8: Hi, Dominic. I just, every time I see this every year, it breaks my heart. And to see them carry that pain with them for so long. And I wish them healing, really. And as we Jews say, never again, never again. And on that note, I just want to wish everybody a healthy and happy new year. It's a Jewish new year. And we should have just peace in our lives and good health.
4: Fair enough, Liz. Thank you for that wonderful call. And I agree with you. You always find a way to bring it positive, even in a horrible situation like this. Liz, thank you very much. To all of the rest of you on hold, I do apologize. I'm just simply out of time. I've got to hurry up and change and get ready for this big 9/11 black tie event. Sepriani is being done by the owner of this network. That's coming up in just a matter of short time. America's Heroes need your help now. 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T, the number 2, T.org. 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
1: I'm Gloria Chapa. Higher than expected inflation reports are increasing expectations that the Federal Reserve will raise short-term interest rates next week. The consumer price index rose 0.4% from July and 3.4% annually as gas prices surged again. Fed Chair Kevin Warsh has said the central bank may need to act as if it doesn't look as if inflation is moving toward 2% fast enough. Diesel prices are hitting record highs, AAA reporting an average of $6.05 per gallon this morning. Many farmers need diesel to run equipment like combines and tractors to harvest two of the country's biggest commodities, soybeans and corn. The price spike is just adding to a tough year for farmers. They've also been facing high costs for fertilizers, seeds, and farm equipment. Jason Kurtz is a Missouri farmer.
9: The machine behind me uses 200 gallons a day. So we'll harvest for about 30 days. So
10: every day.
9: Every day. So there's 6,000 gallons.
1: Diesel prices in the U.S. are 60% higher than before the war in Iran started. AAA reports show that at the time, the national average was about $3.76 per gallon. Some farmers say they're going to hold off on some farm work until later, hoping that diesel prices drop. According to a newly released interview, the U.S. Navy is evaluating what to do with its main Middle East headquarters in Bahrain after significant damage by Iran. News Nation's Robert Sherman.
11: This interview that was conducted by the Epoch Times with the acting secretary of the Navy was very telling, Alex, because we haven't really had a U.S. official coming out and so clearly stating that there was extensive damage done at some of these bases. The exact quote from the acting secretary of the Navy is that Iran blew the hell out of the U.S. base in Bahrain. Bahrain is home to the U.S. Navy's Fifth Fleet. You have continued to see those retaliations taking place here by Iran throughout this week.
1: The installation has long been a key logistics hub for American naval operations in the Middle East. The CDC has just declared the end of the Cyclospora outbreak. 17,000 people were sickened across 21 states. Two people died. 570 were hospitalized. The parasite is spread by human feces, but it isn't clear how sewage contaminated that much food. The worst outbreak in the U.S. was in 2019, with about 4,700 illnesses reported nationally. A 15-year-old in Alaska was rescued this week after clinging to a capsized boat for days.
12: Back up a little bit, Adam.
1: A fishing crew in the Bering Sea saved the teen who had been holding on for his life in the icy waters. The Coast Guard says it had started searching for the skiff earlier in the week. An air crew spotted the boy on top of the small boat before the nearby fishing boat came to his rescue. The teen's brother and a cousin died after the boat capsized. The crew says they were able to recover their remains. This is the Worldwide News Network.
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1: Today, the annual reading of the name ceremony was held in Lower Manhattan, this year marking the 25th anniversary of the attacks in what was the deadliest terrorist attack in U.S. history. And the Pew Research Center has a study out. It finds most Americans vividly remember the events of 9/11. 83% of adults who were born before 2001 say they recall with exact clarity where they were or what they were doing when they heard the tragic news. Of course, the number of American adults who did not experience that day also continues to rise. 10% of adults today were born after 2001 and only know about the attacks through what they have learned from others. 60% of these young adults aged 18 through 24 say they first learned about the attacks in class, while a smaller percentage say they first heard about them from family or friends. During the ceremony, 9/11 widow Terry Strada called for Saudi Arabia to be held responsible.
10: And my husband, Tom Strada, you are missed more with each year that passes. But how can it be 25 years and still we have no justice for the role that Saudi Arabia played in your murder?
1: Bells tolled seven different times to mark the events that day. A seventh bell toll was added this year to honor those who died from 9/11 health-related issues in the years after, as that number tragically has grown larger than the number of people killed that day. The Subway Series returns tonight as the Yankees will host the Mets in the Bronx. The Mets took 2 out of 3 during the first installment in Queens. Those games were played back in May. Tonight, the Bombers send lefty Carlos Rodon to the hill, while the Mets will counter with young right-hander Nolan McClain. Your forecast from the 77 WABC Weather Center, a mix of sun and clouds today, high of 80. I'm Gloria Chapa for 77 WABC News.
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14: You voted for this guy, you got what you deserve. I get those on my accounts every day in big numbers. First of all, again, I'm talking to a computer, a bot, but I didn't vote for this guy. And they try to say that like 40% of Jews, that's not right. That is way overblown. I mean, look, if one Jew voted for this guy, that's way too many. You should be ashamed of yourself and honestly convert. Any Jew that voted for Brad Lander, this piece of garbage lowlife, any Jew that voted for Mamdani should just convert. Do us all a favor, the real Jews, and leave, okay? But they tend to exaggerate that number, no. I think you know that.
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14: 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Freezing rents. 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Making people like Ken Griffin spend money in Miami. Taxing. 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Or, God forbid, add a fifth firefighter. 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He has found a way in less than 6 months to say something nasty about just about every ethnic group in the city.
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2: 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Well, I have to thank President Trump, Secretary Kennedy, and Dr. Oz. They went to war with putting chemicals in our food in America. Lately, General Mills, no more dyes in the General Mills cereals. 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My favorite, M&M's. 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
6: Road construction has the left lane closed on the Sunrise Highway westbound. That's between exit 65 and 66. You do have construction ongoing on the eastbound side as well. Traffic moving pretty well through Watermill. You do have a pocket of traffic near Tamara Court. Long Island Railroad on or close. I'm James Flippin for Traffic and Transit.
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8: 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Florida has made $21 billion in net interstate wealth. 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
9: Rush. As we were entering in the 18th anniversary of the, or commemoration of the terrorist attacks of 9/11, Congresswoman Ilhan Omar made some remarks, and those remarks have now become part of the yearly remembrance of 9/11. We have them today, ladies and gentlemen. This would be cut 4. And there's still a lot of discussion around these remarks made from Congresswoman Ilhan Omar.
10: CARE was founded after 9/11. Because they recognized that some people did something and that all of us were starting to lose access to our civil liberties.
9: CARE was founded, the Council on Islamic American Relations, CARE was founded because they realized that some people did something and all of us are starting to lose our civil liberties. Well, she has been asked about that numerous occasions. On Face the Nation in 2019, she was asked about those remarks, cut 6, and this is the way she responded to them at the time.
11: This was the anniversary this week, the 18th, of the 9/11 attacks on our country. And at a ground zero, remembrance ceremony, I'll call it, the son of one of the victims stood up and specifically called out language you had used in the past that he characterized as not respectful when referring to the 3,000 people mm-hmm. who were killed by Al-Qaeda. Mm-hmm. You said some people did something, and he put it right there on his t-shirt. Mm-hmm. Do you understand why people found that offensive?
12: Mm-hmm. I mean, so 9/11 was an attack on all Americans. It was an attack on all of us. And I certainly could not understand the weight of the pain that the victims of the families of 9/11 must feel. But I think it is really important for us to make sure that we are not forgetting, right, the aftermath of what happened after 9/11. Many Americans found themselves now having their civil rights stripped from them. And mm-hmm. so what I was speaking to was the fact that as a Muslim, mm-hmm. Not only was I suffering as an American who was attacked on that day, but the next day I woke up as my fellow Americans were now treating me as suspect.
9: So it's about her. She was treated as a suspect. Last year, yesterday was what the left calls their Kirkiversary. Last year, she was the same congresswoman asked about something else. Cut 7 on CNN.
13: I just think this it was the video mm-hmm. where it called him Dr. Frankenstein and said his monster shot him through the neck. I mean, obviously, this is a person, and looking at this, this is someone who was a husband and a father, and in the days after his shocking death, that happened as a result of his views or happened as a result as he was sharing his views publicly with people, that people found it jarring to hear such criticism of that in the immediate aftermath of
12: what I find jarring is that there are so many people willing to excuse the most reprehensible things that he said, that they agree with that they're willing to have monuments for him, that they want to create a day to honor him, and that they want to produce resolutions in the House of Congress. honoring his life and legacy. It is one thing to care about his life because obviously so many people loved him, including his children and wife. But I am not going to sit here and be judged for not wanting to honor any legacy this man has left behind. That should be in the dustbin of history, and we should hopefully move.
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18: September 1945, General Douglas MacArthur tells President Truman that it would not be wise to put Japan's Emperor Hirohito on trial and execute him for war crimes. MacArthur knew executing Hirohito would have likely made the continuing occupation of Japan much more difficult. The U.S.-Japanese partnership has endured ever since, and that's history.
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20: There's an update on the Hayden Panettiere death investigation.
21: Authorities say they are zeroing in on a potential drug dealer to hold accountable for Panettiere's death. Her boyfriend, Brian Hickerson, is working with the DEA to help them locate the person who allegedly sold drugs to the actress, according to TMZ. Investigators say they're making progress in the case of Panettiere's suspected overdose. In the meantime, they're still waiting for toxicology results to come back, which could reveal Panettiere's actual cause of death. She was found unresponsive last month in a short-term rental she was sharing with Hickerson. Cooper Lawrence, Worldwide News Network.
20: Salman Rushdie will be presented with the National Book Award Medal for Lifetime Achievement in November. Rushdie is originally from Mumbai and a U.S. citizen for the last decade. Rushdie is the 39th recipient of the award, but just the fourth person born outside of the U.S. to get the honor. The prolific author has published more than 20 books and is recognized for works such as Midnight's Child and The Satanic Verses. Gloria Chapa, Worldwide News Network, New York.
17: If you missed Joe Concha, here is what you missed.
22: If socialism can be sold in Michigan, not in Detroit, in a city, but Michigan, statewide. Michigan, a state that is the most purple state of the country, where Donald Trump won twice, you could say three times, depends on where you come down on the 2020 election. Well, either way, forever, Michigan is a very, very close state for Democrats and Republicans. And therefore, if you could sell socialism across that state, statewide, outside of Detroit, and win, then socialism is a big deal in this country. Then AOC could be the Democrat nominee in 2028. Socialism will take over every blue city in this country. Already in New York, already in Seattle, Denver, Colorado. All right, fine. It's a thing where you sell a bunch of dumb, young primary voters free stuff, and it sounds so good. And these people don't follow politics or history very, very well. So they say, oh, wow, this is great. Free healthcare, free busing, government-run grocery stores. It's going to be cheaper than your average grocery store? Great. Wait, nobody pays for this? Awesome. Yeah, except, unfortunately, people do pay for it, or it costs a hell of a lot more to build. For example, in New York, you want a grocery store that is run by the government? Okay. Apparently, these things were supposed to be $15 million per grocery store, five of them out of thousands. Put that up there. It's not going to make that much of a difference, but you want to do it? Fine. Well, now these grocery stores are already budgeted to be more than $30 million, twice as much to build. And then the government's going to control the prices? All right. That sounds great, except that Eventually, these things will fail, because they have in Venezuela, in Cuba, in the Soviet Union. This stuff doesn't work.
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3: What the people at home missed is that we just had a protester interrupting us and waving the Mexican flag. Well, my friend, if you love Mexico so much, get your ass over there. 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
2: 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I'm Gloria Chapa. Today's 9/11 memorial in New York City brought together four former presidents and the current vice president. News Nation's Alicia Nieves reports there was an unexpected meeting.
3: One moment I'll point to that's getting a lot of attention is the moment that the former mayor back in 2001, Mayor Rudy Giuliani, shook hands with the current mayor of the city, Zoran Mondami. The reason why that moment is becoming so significant is because, you know, just last weekend, in fact, I had Mayor Giuliani on my show. He talked to me about what it was like leading the city through one of the toughest times in its history. And I asked him what message he had for the current mayor, Zora Mondami. And his message was for the mayor to skip this ceremony.
2: Giuliani said he believed that Mondani is sympathetic towards the hijackers. Mondani said he wouldn't skip the event so he could support those who lost loved ones. This is the Worldwide News Network.
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0: September 11th reminded us of the terrible power of hate. The 25 years since have shown us the even greater power of the American spirit to endure and prevail and to win.
1: In a lot of ways, yes. In a lot of ways, yes. President speaking today, D.C., the Pentagon, the remembrance there. In many ways, yes. You know, one of the things that I do recall about the immediate post 9/11 environment, a lot of the numbers and the research that were coming out. Now, I'm an analyst, I'm a numbers guy, and I remember seeing some of the initial polling, and it was eye-opening in terms of our mindset. One that ended up sticking out to me, there's a poll within the first week after 9/11, how many Americans thought we're going to have something else over the next 12 months, within the next year, that would be on the scale of 9/11? 93% of us did. 93% of us thought we're going to get something else like that. Be it by the grace of God and a lot of very talented people, we've not had that, right? For all the terror attacks that have occurred, thankfully, we've not had anything like 9/11 again. Not in this country. Something worse than that, comparatively, obviously in Israel. There have been a lot of ways that we've done well. Incredible work. You know, one of the things we will often malign intelligence and certain aspects of law enforcement, especially at the federal government level, when there are obvious lapses. But in the day-to-day, the stuff we never hear about and never know about that is resolved, I mean, they don't get any credit for, right? It can be a thankless job that way. Make no mistake, there have been real heroes that have done great work over the past 25 years that have really helped to keep us safe. And those efforts should never be minimized. But the bigger threat isn't the one necessarily that blows things up. Because terror attacks alone are not going to convert anybody in this country who's not already inclined to be a terror-loving Islamist. What they want is a real takeover. And that's what's been happening behind the scenes. That's all part of the plan that I laid out, the 10-step plan, part of the 100-year Muslim Brotherhood Project. And you look at where we are today as a society, how well do you think it's going for them? Where do you think they are in their plan? How far along? We're in year 51 of their plan. How far along do you think they are? You think they're on track? It's one of the things I'm going to end up breaking down is where they are relative to their goals that were laid out over 50 years ago now. Be right back. Brian Mudd in for Mark Levin.
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4: Higher-than-expected inflation reports are increasing expectations that the Federal Reserve will raise short-term interest rates next week. The consumer price index rose 0.4% from July and 3.4% annually as gas prices surged again. Fed Chair Kevin Warsh has said that the central bank may need to act if it doesn't look as if inflation is moving toward 2% fast enough. Breaking news from Atlanta, where the CDC has just declared the end of the Cyclospora outbreak. 17,000 people were sickened across 21 states. Two people died. 570 were hospitalized. The parasite has spread to human feces, and it isn't clear how the sewage contaminated that much food. I'm Lisa Ritchie. This is the Worldwide News Network.
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6: Wanted to be Italian. Now, all that changed, of course, after October the 7th, when I became the king of all Jews. But Mom Donnie is at it again. And it's not just about the Jewish people, as I stated earlier. We know that him, his wife, his father, they're raging anti-Semites. He hates everybody. Right? I mean, he screwed the Irish with that horrible speech on St. Patrick's Day. He screwed the Puerto Ricans by just skipping their breakfast. He screwed the Catholics not going to Ronald Hicks' installation. He screwed the Germans. And now the Italians, they built this city. They built the subway system. I mean, come on, they founded America, Christopher Columbus. He walked by the Columbus statue. It's still on social media and gave it the finger. How could anybody in this city, and I mean this now, now I've really had enough. How could anybody in this city, or even D.C., have anything nice to say about this creep? I know you're not Italian, Brian Kilmeade, but you have a lot of friends that are, I'm sure. This guy is just unbelievable, no?
7: Listen, I got to get to Justin and get you proper research. I'm half Italian.
6: Oh.
7: Justin's here. You should know that about me. Can any work Wikipedia? I mean, anyone would go to... my mom was Italian. My dad's Irish. So they're all from, whether it's Ozone Park or Sheepshead Bay, that's where my family went to before they moved to Long Island, and they all came out here at one time over to Massapequa. So, I mean, it is unbelievable. They have great pride in their Italian background, more than the Irish did on my side of the family. The Irish were like, okay, that's where we were. This is where we are. The Italians were always talking about Italy, always talking about bringing back tradition. So this is a taunting right now. If he got elected as a polarizing figure and showed up at the Puerto Rican Day Parade and did all the opposite things you did, was hanging out with Cardinal, you know, I think he's a Cardinal, Ron Hicks, you know, showed up there and was squeezed. And then I go, wait a second, he's putting on an act. But this guy's saying, no, I don't really like these people. I don't see a role for these people, and I will taunt them. 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

0: Folks, please listen to me. You cannot understand what's happening in the Middle East by watching left-wing fake news or scrolling social media. The headlines give you the explosion. They don't give you the history. They don't tell you how we got here or what's coming next. Israel sits at the center of a conflict with consequences far beyond the region. 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
2: 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I'm Lisa Ritchie. There's one thing that both Republicans and Democrats in Tennessee can agree on.
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4: The Metropolitan Nashville Airport Authority Board voted unanimously on Friday that the Nashville International Airport should be renamed to honor Tennessee's favorite daughter, Dolly Parton. Linda Popovich, a Parton superfan who started a petition in 2025, said Parton had gracefully declined the idea of naming the airport after her, but did say it could happen, quote, somewhere down the road or perhaps after I'm gone if you still feel I deserve it. On Friday, Tennessee decided Dolly deserves it. Cooper Lawrence, Worldwide News Network.
2: Wall Street closed higher to cap a losing week overall. The Dow Jones gained 509 points. The S&P 500 rose 65. The NASDAQ climbed 251. 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
1: We will be hitting the energy sites. If that doesn't send chills down the spine of the folks there in Iran, the mullahs, I'm not sure anything does. But if anything is a threat to them, it's the thought that President Trump is going to really hit them where it hurts. Well, President Trump, you could tell, is clearly fed up big time with Iran. And so is Netanyahu, for that matter. Netanyahu was asked a little bit ago what he thinks is set to happen. And he said, listen, if there's any action against us, our response next time will be stronger and much tougher than they have ever seen before. And let's not forget, it's the Israelis that were providing some of the intel, that strike that took out 40 people, remember, on day one.
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3: I'm Lisa Ritchie. The Trump administration has released 71 declassified president's daily briefs related to the September 11th, 2001 terrorist attacks. News Nation's Kelly Meyer has more.
4: The CIA just released newly declassified intelligence that was sent to the White House in the years leading up to September 11th, 2001. And we've been combing through some of these 70 presidential daily brief products in what the CIA is calling the agency's single largest release of declassified CIA PDB, is what they call it, products related to 9/11.
3: The agency said the records trace how CIA analysts developed their understanding of Al-Qaeda and its leader, Osama bin Laden, while attempting to warn policymakers about potential terrorist threats, despite what it described as limited and often incomplete intelligence. 81-year-old Joe DiGenova, a Trump ally chosen to lead an investigation into many of the president's perceived enemies, has a